0: as they argue that we're all being spied on.
1: Thank you, Darth Vader.
0: Humor. At a meeting of the San Diego City Council Public Safety Committee,
2: the Emperor is a fan of Flock.
0: A guy in full Darth Vader costume made his tongue-in-cheek argument.
2: This technology will help us find Luke Skywalker as he traverses the universe in his X-Wing.
0: A man in San Diego was held for a month after he was mistakenly linked by Flock cameras to an attempted carjacking. Jim Ryan, ABC News.
3: An 8-year-old girl in Louisiana died after her family says she was infected by an extremely rare brain-eating amoeba, usually found in warm freshwater. The Louisiana Department of Public Health says this infection was likely contracted while swimming in Lake Claiborne. There are around 10 cases reported in the U.S. annually. Stephanie Officer, ABC News.
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7: 5 after 7, 72 degrees in Sturgeon Bay, 68 in Algoma, 72 in Casco, 73 in Menominee. Here's a look at your weather forecast for tonight, mostly clear. Lows in the mid-50s, light and variable wind. Tomorrow, Tuesday, mostly sunny, highs around 80. Tomorrow night, mostly cloudy, slight chance of showers and thunderstorms, and showers likely, and a chance of thunderstorms after midnight, 70% chance of rain, lows in the mid-60s. Wednesday, humid, partly cloudy, a chance of showers in the morning, and showers likely and a chance of thunderstorms in the afternoon, 70% chance of rain, highs in the upper 70s. Wednesday night, mostly clear, lows around 60. Thursday through Friday, mostly clear, highs in the mid 70s, lows in the upper 50s. And Friday night, partly cloudy, lows in the lower 60s. 72 degrees in Sturgeon Bay, 72 in Casco, 68 in Algoma, 73 in Menominee.

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Listen for live local weather forecasts 5 minutes after the hour and more often when conditions are severe. Right here on the Superstations for Door and Kewaunee Counties. 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
1: From ABC News, I'm Stephanie Officer. The Trump administration is launching secondary sanctions for countries conducting business with Iran. Treasury Secretary Scott Bessent says President Trump is speaking with different nations. Bessent would not name which countries the president was talking to, nor would he give any specifics on the timeline, but added some financial institutions could get sanctioned soon.
2: We are spreading out across the world as we speak that you will see a wave of sanctions when you leave this meeting today. And you should expect that cadence to continue. And I would expect that you will see a major announcement of a financial institution being sanctioned by the end of this week.
1: Nearly 2 weeks after severe storms hit Indiana, thousands still do not have power in Gary. NIPSCO, the state power company, says it expects all power to be restored by tomorrow. Mayor Eddie Melton of Gary calls the storm unprecedented, but says he's grateful for the outpouring of support.
3: Individuals are making contributions to our local community foundation on our behalf to help us raise dollars to get people fed breakfast, lunch, and dinner throughout the entire city. We've been funding our food trucks. Our restaurants have stepped up and donating food.
1: President Trump planning to lift tariffs on more than 300,000 tons of beef from other countries and have it sold at below market prices for the next 90 days. But some American cattle ranchers and Republicans blasting the move, saying it won't provide long-term relief. Darren Parker, president of PMI Foods, a global distributor based in Salt Lake City.
4: There is an infrastructure problem going on where we have the lowest amount of animals since 1950 on feed and in our country. So what we really need to do in order to fix this solution is to have a structural change and incentives given to the ranchers to be able to help them recreate the herd.
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5: These statements have not been evaluated by the FDA. This product is not intended to diagnose, treat, cure, or prevent any disease.
1: The estranged mother of actress Hayden Panettiere is reacting to the news of her daughter's death last week. In an exclusive interview with ABC's Good Morning America, Leslie Vogel says she is still processing everything that has happened and describes when she first heard about her daughter's death.
9: I was numb. I was just numb. I just couldn't feel anything. I still am not grasping this is real.
1: 2 years of flooding in the Texas Hill Country has elicited two different responses, according to locals. ABC's Jim Ryan.
10: After the disaster of 2025, the deaths of more than 130 people, including dozens of children.
11: We received significant donations very early on.
10: In this year's flood, says Austin Dixon of the Community Foundation of the Texas Hill Country, the number of casualties has been mercifully low, but
11: we have 4 times the damaged homes, 4 times the damaged businesses.
10: But only a fraction of the donations. Dixon fears charity fatigue is a factor. Jim Ryan, ABC News.
1: A French tourist died in California's Death Valley National Park last week after his vehicle got stuck in the mud in 116-degree heat. According to officials, 68-year-old Pierre Formosa and a travel companion walked from their car to seek help. Well, his companion eventually made it to the visitor center and reported the incident, while Formosa's body was later found by a helicopter. I'm Stephanie Officer, ABC News.
12: Hey y'all, it's Charlie Starr from Blackberry Smoke. 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

5 after 8. 65 degrees in Sturgeon Bay, 68 in Brussels, 66 in Kewaunee, 70 in Oconto. Here's a look at your weather forecast for tonight. Mostly clear. Lows in the mid-50s, light and variable wind. Tomorrow, Tuesday, mostly sunny. Highs around 80. Tomorrow night, mostly cloudy. Slight chance of showers and thunderstorms. Then showers likely and a chance of thunderstorms after midnight. 70% chance of rain. Lows in the mid-60s. Wednesday, humid, partly cloudy. 70% chance of rain. With a chance of thunderstorms, highs in the upper 70s. Wednesday night, mostly clear. Lows around 60. Thursday through Friday, mostly clear. Highs in the mid-70s. Lows in the upper 50s. 65 degrees in Sturgeon Bay, 68 in Brussels, and 66 in Kewaunee.

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Kentucky back in 49 and went to Detroit working on assembly line. The first year they had me putting wheels on Cadillacs. 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

Yeah, Red Rider, this is the Cottonmouth in the Psycho Billy Cadillac. Come on. Haul. This is the Cottonmouth, and negatory on the cost of this machine there, Red Rider. You might say I went right up to the factory and picked it up. It's cheaper that way.

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1: Well, in that case, he gives us one more to do. In that case, we got to... we got to do our alma mater. 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

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Mm-hmm.

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1: From ABC News, I'm Stephanie Officer. Nevada's Hawk Fire now burning across more than 15,000 acres. The National Guard has been deployed. ABC's Melissa Adan is there.
2: This is not far from downtown Reno. Really, we are at the heart of Reno. You just go out about 15 minutes. Those are the immediate first roadblocks that officials have set up. The National Guard is here. They're pushing out so many people because they had 45,000 people that were ordered to evacuate. Then more than 40,000. So we're looking at almost 100,000 people that had orders either to evacuate or to be prepared to evacuate.
1: President Trump escalating his trade war with Canada. ABC's Rachel Scott at the White House.
3: Talk about a tit for tat between the U.S. and Canada. Look, this is one of our largest trading partners. Obviously, it's our closest ally right to the north. President Trump imposed that 50% tariff on about $20 billion worth of Canadian goods. Canada's vowing to respond. President Trump now says that he'll slap 50% tariffs on Canadian car parts, cars, trucks, and steel. And Mark Carney is now saying that he's going to announce even more tariffs, retaliatory tariffs, this morning.
1: The parents of Alex Preddy, the 37-year-old Virginia nurse killed by a federal agent in Minneapolis in January, speaking out on ABC's Good Morning America Tuesday morning. Michael and Susan Preddy.
4: We watched it on TV, and it's like, that's our son. That's Alex. And they killed him. No one called us. No one.
5: we still haven't heard from him.
4: Yeah, that's how we found out.
1: After meeting much backlash and stewing in hot water over a kid's Halloween costume appearing to depict blackface and racist minstrel show imagery, Target is out with an apology. The retailer is saying in part, quote, as a company, we got this wrong and we are deeply sorry. We know this is especially hurtful for our black guests, team members and partners. Target's statement went on to say it won't happen again. 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
1: American cattle farmers say they're disappointed in President Trump's decision to let foreign beef enter the U.S. without tariffs for the next 90 days. Nebraska farmer Scott Thompson says with everything going on in the last year with tariffs, the Iran war, and other global supply issues, it's been hard for the industry to keep up.
13: It seems like every time we get this, like, economic opportunity or we're going to make money, the rug gets pulled out from underneath us. Yeah. And it seems like that's what's doing going on right now.
1: Trouble this past weekend for one of the NFL's bigwigs. ABC's Trevor Ault explains.
14: The billionaire owner of the San Francisco 49ers arrested in a prostitution sting at an Ohio trailer park. Court records say Jed York was taken into custody in East Palestine Sunday at 9:35 a.m., with authorities saying he responded to an ad placed by an undercover agent on a prostitution website arranging sexual activity for $140. Police say York agreed to meet up at that trailer park and was arrested there with the phone he allegedly used to respond to the ad.
1: York pleaded no contest Monday after spending a day in jail and paying a $1,150 fine. Syria's president celebrated the announcement from Secretary of State Marco Rubio. He's lifting the country's designation as a state sponsor of terrorism, saying Syria is shaking off a dark burden and tearing out a painful chapter of his past to embark on a path of development, reconstruction, and rebuilding. Stephanie Officer, ABC News.
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2: 10 after 5, and it's time for the Bay Lake Fishing Report, which is compiled by Howie's Tackle of Sturgeon Bay. The Fishing Report on WDOR, brought to you this morning by Sonny's Pizzeria, Wisconsin Building Supply, Bay Marine, and the Bay Lake Fishing Report brought to you by Husby's Food and Spirits. Lance of Howie's Tackle reports right after this.
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3: This is your Door County Fishing Report from Howie's Tackle and Archery in Sturgeon Bay. I'm Lance Levine reporting. Well, cooler weather is predicted here for over the weekend into the start of the work week. We may see a few showers from time to time, but overall it should be an okay weekend to get out on the water and catch some fish. This is what we got. Salmon fishing reports have been fair to good the past week or so. Definitely not crazy action by any means, but plenty of fish are still being caught. As for the best baits, a mix of flies and spoons, still the mainstay. But the plug and meat rig bite, still pretty darn good also. There will be some fish staging up and cruising around the pier heads and in some of that shallower water out in front of those pier heads staging up. So generally, a good time for shore fishermen and small boat fishermen to get in on some of that action trolling and or casting or jigging. The perch fishing reports, well, they've been pretty good overall, especially the folks that are willing to stay mobile and find those active schools of fish. I say that every week on every report, but it's definitely true. You got to move around and find them. This is the part that's been really holding true this whole summer, especially in the Sturgeon Bay area, from Sturgeon Bay down south to Little Sturgeon, where the fishing usually this time of year is outstanding. It's just a little touch, seems like it's a little bit behind, but one day it's going to be extremely good, and then next day folks will go back to the same spot, and there might be fish there, they just won't bite, or they're gone. They're just in a totally different spot, hence why you got to move around and search for those fish. Areas to try, pretty much always the same. You can always try those bays. The bays of Little Sturgeon, Riley's Bay, Sawyer Harbor, in and along those weed beds that are usually hanging in those. The Sturgeon Bay Shipping Channel, out in front of the marinas, another popular spot. And of course, along the whole park shoreline and over on the flats, Sturgeon Bay Flats, for that. It can be excellent. Just got to watch the weather. You know, sometimes it's so windy you just can't fish those bigger areas. But those are all mainstay spots, all spots you have to try, and you can bounce around. It can take you a whole day, and on the final spot you can find those fish. Also, some really nice catches have been reported down in the mid-depth to deeper mud, say Little Sturgeon, down past, all the way past Bayshore Park and over on the west shore. Fishing's been up and down the last, I'd say 3-4 days down in the deeper mud, but leading up into the last few days, it's been outstanding. Fathead minnows, crawler pieces, leaf worms, leeches, and of course helgramites when they're available, always a good bet. And also casting with small plastics is a great way, an effective way to catch a bunch of fish, especially when they're chasing baits around, little alewives and so on and so forth. And the walleye bite, well, that's been decent as of late. It's probably not as crazy good as it was a couple weeks ago, of course, but it was so good that it's hard to be that good again. But you never know, it might creep back up, but it's decent. But there's still, you know, like I said, some good reports coming in. Many ways you can fish for them. You can cast with death-style jigs, spoons, or shiver minnows, and bink spoon shiver minnows or polla jigs. Even some folks throwing Alabama rigs at them, or just a crawler or a leech on a jig head has been working. We did talk to a couple groups that were slip bobber fishing again out on some of the reefs and doing quite well, getting those slip bobbers way away from the boat with a leech or a crawler, 2, 3, 4 feet off the bottom and doing pretty good. So many ways you can do it. You can also troll deep diving crankbaits like flicker minnows, bandits, husky jerks, hit sticks, just to name a few. And also some crawler harnesses have been working too. So it all depends how you want to fish them. You can pretty much do it all and catch a few fish that way. Here again, staying mobile is the key. Find those active fish, and your numbers definitely get better. The bass fishing reports, well, that's been a really bright spot. Pretty much the whole peninsula now, it's really nice to see lots and lots and lots of bass around, and pretty much all the fishermen enjoying that. Pretty much from Sturgeon Bay all the way up north to Washington Island, where that fishing is phenomenal, of course, up there. Shorty tubes and paddle tails, Ned rigs and Senkos, dark sleeper style baits, definitely a must have also. And of course, drop shot style baits this time of year, like the Berkeley flatworms, trick shots, set the hook baits, that kind of stuff. Very good also, especially in that deeper water. And with fish that are chasing some baits around a little bit more, you

0: a little bit of weeds like Pottawatomie Park shoreline, of course the Sturgeon Bay Ship Canal, the deeper flats, Sherwood Point, Henderson's Point, those deeper rock points have been pretty good too. Trolling casting with large crankbaits, spoons, spinners, and large plastics, always a good bet. And of course, dragging around sucker minnows, hard to beat also for those pike. Thanks again to all the local guides, local fishermen, and visiting fishermen that share information with us so we can provide the most accurate and informative report possible. From Howie's Tackle and Archery in Sturgeon Bay, this has been Lance Levine reporting. Be safe, have fun, and good luck fishing, everybody.
1: 53 degrees, and we do have a clear sky being fallen throughout the WDOR listening area. Some spots, a little bit of cloud cover this morning. Early on this morning, southwest winds at 5 to 10 knots, waves at 2 feet or less, partly cloudy skies expected on the bay and the lake, as this is the forecast for the waters of Lake Michigan and the Bay of Green Bay. Today's southwest winds at 5 to 10 knots, backing to the south at 10 to 15 knots, waves at 2 feet or less, partly cloudy skies. For tonight's south winds, 10 to 20 knots, waves at 1 to 3 feet, a chance for some showers and thunderstorms. A small craft advisory will be in effect this evening through late tonight for the waters of Lake Michigan. That's the nearshore waters of Lake Michigan. Wednesday, southwest winds at 10 to 15 knots, veering to the northwest early in the afternoon, waves at 1 to 3 feet. Do have a chance for some lingering showers Wednesday, and Wednesday night, northwest winds at 10 to 15 knots, producing waves at 2 feet or less, mostly clear skies expected on the bay and the lake tomorrow night. The Bay Lake Fishing Report is compiled by Howie's Tackle of Sturgeon Bay. It's heard three times a day on WDOR, at 5:10 and 6:10 in the mornings, and in the afternoons at 4:15. And you can find the Bay Lake Fishing Report anytime online at WDOR.com. Bay Lake Fishing Report brought to you this morning by the Washington Iowan Ferry Line, Bailey's Harbor Fish Company, the Greystone Castle, and the Bay Lake Fishing Report brought to you by Bay Electronics. 53 degrees, a partly cloudy sky currently at WDOR, partly cloudy today with a high near 80. 18 after 5, time for a check of sports, and with sports on WDOR, I'm Nick Olson. Brewers had yesterday off, and now we'll open a three-game series with the Mets in New York this evening. The Brewers lost to the Braves Sunday night, but they did take two of three from Atlanta over the weekend. Brewers are 81-50. They lead the National League Central by 5.5 games. The Mets, meanwhile, 59-72 after losing to the White Sox Sunday. The Mets are dead last in the NL East at 59-72. Kyle Harrison gets the start for the Brewers. He's 10-3 with an ERA of 2.84. Mets counter with Zach Thornton. He's 3-4 with an earned run average of 3.04. 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First pitch from New York at 6:10. From the National League Central last night, Cubs shut out the Diamondbacks 7-0. Pirates beat the Padres in 12 innings 3-2. Reds blanked by the Giants 5-0. NL Central tonight, St. Louis hosting Baltimore at 6:45. Cubs play at Arizona, first pitch at 8:40. Also at 8:40, Pittsburgh's at San Diego and Cincinnati at San Francisco. That begins at 8:45. Packers welcoming the Arizona Cardinals to Green Bay this week. The two teams will hold a joint practice tomorrow. Head coach Matt LaFleur looking forward to seeing his brother Mike.
2: Pretty cool experience. It's not the first time, but it's certainly the first time as head coaches. So I talked to him last night, just kind of trying to finalize the details and the plan for practice, and look forward to seeing him.
1: Mike LaFleur was hired as the Cardinals head coach this past February. Matt LaFleur was asked how much, if any, interaction he will have with his younger brother this week.
2: We're going to do something with our staffs together, and it's not the first time we've done that. We've done that with other teams that have come in where we get together after the practice.
1: Packers and Cardinals play a preseason game that'll be Friday night at Lambeau Field. On the prep schedule today, non-conference volleyball, Gibraltar at Crivitz, Sevastopol and Southern Door at Bonduelle. Boys soccer, Gibraltar, Sevastopol at Wrightstown. Elkhart Lake, Wimbula is at Algoma, Kewaunee at Denmark. Girls golf, Sturgeon Bay at Oconto. That meet will be taking place at Vernon Hills. And in girls swimming, Door County United is hosting Clintonville this evening. And Jim Strick has been named the next communications director for the WIAA. Strick, currently the communications director for the Nina Joint School District, will join the WIAA September 28th. He will work alongside current director Todd Clark. That's up until Clark's retirement January 15th of 2027. Strick has been the communications

0: director for the Fox Valley Association the past 13 years, including the past 2 years as the conference's co-commissioner. 53 degrees, and we do have a partly cloudy sky here at WDOR. Get you a check of the WDOR forecast and our first look at local news. That's coming up in 9 minutes at 5:30.
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2: At 5:30, 52 degrees under a partly cloudy sky. Partly cloudy today with a high near 80. Winds out of the southwest at 10 to 15. For tonight, cloudy. Slight chance for showers and thunderstorms this evening. Showers likely with a chance for storms after midnight. Lows in the lower 60s. South winds at 10 to 15. Rain chance at 70%. Partly sunny Wednesday, a 50% chance for showers and thunderstorms. Highs in the upper 70s. Winds out of the west at 10 to 15. Good morning with the 5:30 edition of local news on WDOR. I'm Nick Olson. Beach hazard statement will be in effect this evening through tomorrow morning. That is for the beaches along Lake Michigan and Door, Kewaunee, and Manitowoc counties. Dangerous swimming conditions could occur. Some strong currents as well as high waves anticipated. Two-vehicle accident in Egg Harbor left one passenger with a possible injury Friday afternoon. Just before 4, a Subaru Outback driven by a 54-year-old Elm Grove, Wisconsin man was stopped on Highway 42 at the intersection with Orchard Road, waiting for pedestrians in the crosswalk. He was struck from behind by a pickup driven by a 32-year-old Pleasant Prairie, Wisconsin man. One of the passengers in the Subaru struck their head on the window but was not transported to medical facilities. The Pleasant Prairie man was cited for inattentive driving. Early Saturday, just after 1 a.m., a 23-year-old suffered a suspected serious injury after losing control and crashing his moped into landscape rocks, a utility pole guy wire, and another set of rocks on the side of North Duluth Avenue in Sturgeon Bay. The man was transported to medical facilities and cited for operating under the influence and failure to keep his vehicle under control. The Door County YMCA has announced some plumbing work will be done at Fish Creek's Jackie and Steve Kane Center. That'll be tomorrow beginning at 1 p.m. During the work, there will be no running water available throughout the facility while they replace a faulty water meter. They anticipate that the water will be off for approximately an hour until it can be restored. They ask anyone planning on using the facilities at Fish Creek's Kane Center to plan accordingly, as there will be no running water. That'll be tomorrow afternoon from 1 until 2. The Gibraltar School District recently hired Andrew Holdman as its new secondary principal. And as a recent guest on the WDOR Daily Talk Show, he shared with our listeners how he is a social studies teacher at Gibraltar from 2009 to 2019 before moving to the Madison area. Holdman then shared his excitement on his return to Northern Door County.
3: After that school year, my wife and I decided to pack up the kids and move down to the Madison area, where we spent about 7 years. I had a few different jobs down there, a lot of different rich experiences. Over the last few years, it's really been a conversation with her about how are we going to be able to move back. You know, this has always felt like home to us, and luckily an opportunity presented itself, and here we are.
2: Holdman grew up in the Milwaukee area, but spent enough years in Northern Door to become familiar with the community as a teacher. Now returning as a secondary principal, he already sees this new opportunity with a slightly different perspective.
3: When I lived up here before, it was always something. I mean, even when I worked summers waiting tables, the busser would be one of my students, which was always kind of a unique situation. And when I was younger and teaching up here, it was kind of like, wow, I have no escape from this. But now, maturing a little bit, coming back in a leadership role, I think that that's just such an asset and something to really embrace, to have those connections with the community. So, you know, Gibraltar's a wonderful school, and we have this uncommon opportunity to build something exceptional with our middle school and high school.
2: Classes for the Gibraltar School District begins September 1st. And Holdman shared how they are holding a special community open house. That'll be September 29th to share and showcase the campus's improvements from the recent construction. The Door County Board of Supervisors holding its monthly regular meeting. That'll be this morning at 9 in the county boardroom at the Government Center. Aside from routine agenda items, the board will consider a resolution to authorize the application for and acceptance of financial assistance to refurbish the dock at Lily Bay County Park. There will be a denial report in regards to a text amendment to the county's comprehensive zoning ordinance in Clay Banks. They will then hear a report on and consider a proposed amendment to the zoning map of Bailey's Harbor. Time will be set aside for public comment. Again, that meeting begins at 9 this morning in the county boardroom. And after that meeting adjourns, the Board of Supervisors will meet with the county department heads to discuss the county's budget. First, there will be a budget summary for 2027. They will then go over the capital improvement plan for 2027 to 2031. Lastly, there will be a 2028 budget forecast. Again, that's taking place after the county board meeting at the Government Center in Sturgeon Bay. Northern Door County world traveler Bill Wieghaupt will again be sharing photos and stories from his travels. That'll be this evening in the Sister Bay Liberty Grove Library beginning at 5. Community Relations Library Assistant Maggie Beam has some details about this second installment in a three-part series.
4: This three-part travel series, shared by Bill Wieghaupt, is across three of the Tuesdays in August and will cover Fort Morgan, Gulf Shores, Fort Gaines, Daffin Island, Fort Pickens, and Pensacola.
2: Once again, that begins at 5 this evening at the Sister Bay Library. For more information, you can call 920-854-2721. We have these funeral notices on this Tuesday morning, beginning with Kevin P. Nell, 43, of Forestville. He passed away August 18th. Funeral services this evening at 6:30 at the Forbes Funeral Home in Sturgeon Bay. Burial in the Holy Name of Mary Church Cemetery at a later date. Friends may call at the funeral home later today from 3 until the time of service at 6:30 for Kevin P. Nell, 43, of Forestville. Rose Ann Woodock, 73, of Sturgeon Bay, passed away August 18th. Her life will be honored with a funeral service at noon Thursday at Hune's Funeral Home in Sturgeon Bay. Rose will be laid to rest in Shiloh Moravian Cemetery. Visitation for family and friends will be held at the funeral home Thursday from 10 until the time of service at noon for Rose Ann Woodock, 73, of Sturgeon Bay. Julia Rose Cotiza, 98, of Kewanee, passed away August 18th. A visitation will be held Saturday from 10:30 until 12:30 at Holy Rosary Catholic Church in Kewanee. Mass of Christian burial Saturday afternoon at 1. A private family burial will follow in the church cemetery for Julia Rose Cotiza, 98, of Kewanee. Gerald David Kino, Jerry Kino, 88, formerly of Sturgeon Bay, passed away August 20th. Funeral service at 10:30, Wednesday morning at Salem Evangelical Lutheran Church in the town of Nassauwappe. Jerry will be laid to rest in the Shrine of the Good Shepherd Mausoleum. Visitation for family and friends will take place after 4:30 this afternoon at Hune's Funeral Home in Sturgeon Bay with a devotion at 6:30. Visitation will then continue at the church tomorrow morning from 9 until 10:15 for Gerald David Kino, Jerry Kino, 88, formerly of Sturgeon Bay. Donald Charles Krieger, 90, of Forestville, passed away August 22nd. Funeral service at 11 this morning at St. Peter's Lutheran Church in Forestville. Burial will be in St. Peter's Lutheran Cemetery. Military honors provided by the George W. Goetz Forestville American Legion Post 372. Visitation for family and friends at the church today from 9:30 until 10:45 for Donald Charles Krieger, 90, of Forestville. And Kelly M. Marquardt, 47, of Sturgeon Bay, passed away August 22nd. Friends may call Thursday from 4 until 7 p.m. at Hune's Funeral Home, and then Friday from 9:30 until the time of service at 11. That is in the death of Kelly M. Marquardt, 47, of Sturgeon Bay. Currently at WDOR, we have 52 degrees, a partly cloudy sky. Earlier this hour, National Weather Service office in Green Bay had reported 59 degrees and cloudy in Ephraim, 50 with some clouds on Washington Island. Bailey's Harbor at 58 degrees, Oconto 52, Kewanee 54, Manitowoc 54 and cloudy. Conditions throughout north central, northeast and central Wisconsin, partly to mostly cloudy skies being found region-wide. Temperatures in the mid to upper 40s. With some lower 50s in the Northwoods, Land O'Lakes at 43 degrees is the cool spot. We did have a low to mid 50s from the Fox Valley to the Lakeshore. Looks as if Bailey's Harbor and Ephraim, a couple of the warm spots. Bailey's Harbor at 58, Ephraim 59 degrees earlier this hour. Early on this morning, partly cloudy, temps steady in the mid to upper 50s, light and variable winds. Partly cloudy today with a high near 80, winds out of the southwest at 10 to 15. With the 5:30 edition of Local News on this Tuesday morning, this has been Nick Olson reporting.
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0: Ray Charles on WDOR, 52 degrees, a partly cloudy sky here at the broadcast studios. Chance for some thunderstorms this afternoon into tonight. A strong to severe storm capable of producing some damaging winds and hail. Possible late this evening, mainly in central and north central Wisconsin. We do have an increased risk of rip currents on Lake Michigan beaches this evening into tonight. Beach hazard statement in effect this evening through early Wednesday. That is for the beaches along Lake Michigan and Door, Kewaunee, and Manitowoc counties. Chance for some storms tomorrow afternoon. Additional chance for storms arriving for the upcoming weekend. Our WDOR forecast for today, partly cloudy with a high near 80.
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1: From ABC News, I'm Wayne Cabot. You have underestimated Canada, says Ontario Premier Doug Ford to Donald Trump after the American president said Canada must fall in line on trade.
2: We're going to fight with everything we have. And you know something? I have more courage, more brains in my baby toe than he has in his whole body.
1: Ford saying Canadians would rather endure the pain of Trump's threatened 50% sanctions and tariffs than give in to U.S. pressure. Canada will announce retaliatory tariffs today. Earlier in the trade war, Ontario did impose a 25% surcharge on power going into Michigan, Minnesota, and New York. The Supreme Court backing new U.S. Postal Service regulations on mail-in voting, prompting questions about how these changes could be implemented with congressional midterms that's only 2 months away. ABC's Craig Wall reports from Chicago.
3: Mail-in ballots have been growing in popularity with voters, with nearly a third of ballots cast that way in the 2024 election, according to federal data. States like Illinois have insisted it's secure, and a study last year by the Brookings Institute found only 4 cases of fraud out of every 10 million mail ballots cast.
1: Polls are opening now in South Carolina in the Republican primary to fill Lindsey Graham's seat. His sister Darlene Graham is the Trump-endorsed candidate. Ralph Norman is a staunch conservative and member of the Hardline Freedom Caucus. The Hawk fire on the hills above Reno now 27% contained, with tens of thousands in shelters.
4: There are so many people who have been impacted from this fire and have just been pushed out throughout Reno and displaced from their homes. This is a fire that broke out over the weekend, already burning more than 15,000 acres. It's injured 3 people, 3 firefighters, and firefighters really have a lot of work ahead of them.
1: ABC's Melissa Don, at least 38 homes turned to ash. FEMA says aid is on the way. You're listening to ABC News.
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7: 2 hours ago, Kyle arrived at the bar.
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1: Apparently, some of the people deported from the U.S. to Venezuela died in the earthquakes that struck that country, and their families want an apology from Venezuela's interim government. Records show a growing number of relatives of service members are being deported, as those members are away fighting America's war against Iran. ABC's Karen Waugh reports from Washington.
10: The wife of a U.S. Army sergeant is the latest spouse of a military service member to be deported from the U.S. after the Trump administration rolled back immigration protections for military families. In another case, a sailor on the USS Lincoln, who's serving a record 9-month deployment at sea, says his father back in Florida has been detained by Border Patrol. Joshua Avila saying, I don't know how I can mentally continue working 12-plus hour days, knowing my dad is somewhere possibly treated like a criminal.
1: A DHS spokesperson saying, having a family member in the military is not a free pass to violate our nation's laws. Just heard from ABC's Alex Perez in Gary, Indiana this morning, where the traffic lights are working again. Business signs are lit up. Living room lights are on in neighborhoods that were pitch black in the last bunch of days. 2 weeks since a devastating storm, they're down to about 2,000 outages this morning. Arson arrests are expected in Cleveland in a massive fire that destroyed the historic Friendship Baptist Church. It was 132 years old, now gone. Wayne Cabot, ABC News.
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12: 5 minutes after 6, 52 degrees, a partly cloudy sky here at WDOR. Forecast calling for partly cloudy skies today with a high near 80. Winds out of the southwest at 10 to 15. Cloudy skies tonight, slight chance for some evening showers and thunderstorms. Rain likely with a chance for some storms after midnight. Lows in the lower 60s, south winds at 10 to 15. A chance of rain tonight at 70%. Partly sunny, 50% chance for showers and thunderstorms Wednesday with highs in the upper 70s expected. West winds at 10 to 15. Clear Wednesday night, low near 60. Winds out of the northwest at 5 to 10. Sunny Thursday, highs in the mid-70s expected. North winds at 10 to 15. Looking ahead to Friday, mostly sunny. Mid-70s, partly cloudy Saturday. Upper 70s, do have a chance for some showers Sunday. Humid with a high near 80. 52 and partly cloudy here at WDOR. 6 after 6, time for ABC Sports.
13: 3's a magic number. Good morning, I'm Jay Reynolds. Mariners have had a bumpy ride of late, but last night was an exception, thanks in part to Cal Raleigh.
14: Swung on, crushed, right field. Has he done it again? It is gone! Cal Raleigh, his first three-homer game of his career.
13: Seattle Sports, 710 AM, 17 homers on the season for Raleigh. Mariners get the win over the Phillies, 9-2, snapping Phillies' nine-game win streak. Seattle, three games behind the Guardians for the final AL wildcard spot. Cleveland, 4-2 over the Angels. Rangers pound the White Sox 11-2. Texas moving into first place in the AL West. Rays, a 4-1 win over the Tigers. Detroit has lost its last six. Boston rallies for a 4-2 win in Miami, their 16th comeback win since the All-Star break. Pirates outlast the Padres, 3-2 in 12 innings. San Diego holding the final wild card spot in the National League, but Arizona's two games back. Diamondbacks shut out by the Cubs 7-0. Nationals 13-3 over the Rockies. Colorado's seventh straight loss. Twins get past the A's 9-6. Big night in the WNBA. Angel Reese, 26 rebounds, setting the WNBA single-game record for rebounds. She also sets a new record for rebounds in a season as well. Dream beat the Sparks 78-71. Valkyries roll the Lynx 80-66, Minnesota held to a season low in points. We'll see how the season goes for the Cleveland Browns. Yesterday, they named Deshaun Watson as their quarterback, a stunner to many, like ESPN's Mina Kimes.
15: I've watched every snap Watson has played since becoming a Brown, before the injury, and now in the preseason, and he is a shell of the quarterback he was early in his career.
13: Browns' first two games are on the road. Their first home game is week 3. Browns waving tight end Daquan Wright, who's now planning to play for LSU if he clears waivers. The SEC saying athletes who choose to leave college and sign pro contracts shouldn't be permitted to play college.
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12: 52 degrees, a partly cloudy sky here at WDOR, approaching 10 after 6. Time again for the Bay Lake Fishing Report which is compiled by Howie's Tackle of Sturgeon Bay. The fishing report brought to you by the Greystone Castle, Bay Electronics, Bailey's Harbor Fish Company, and the Bay Lake Fishing Report brought to you by the Washington Island Ferry Line. Lance Levine of Howie's Tackle reports right after this.
19: South wind, north wind, deep or shallow water, big fish or little, Washington Island has plenty of variety. 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
20: This is your Door County Fishing Report from Howie's Tackle and Archery in Sturgeon Bay. I'm Lance Levine reporting. Well, cooler weather is predicted here for over the weekend into the start of the work week. We may see a few showers from time to time, but overall it should be an okay weekend to get out on the water and catch some fish. This is what we got. Salmon fishing reports have been fairly good the past week or so. Definitely not crazy action by any means, but plenty of fish are still being caught. As for the best baits, a mix of flies and spoons, still the mainstay. But the plug and meat rig bite, still pretty darn good also. There will be some fish staging up and cruising around the pier heads and in some of that shallower water out in front of those pier heads staging up. So generally, a good time for shore fishermen and small boat fishermen to get in on some of that action trolling and or casting or jigging. The perch fishing reports, well, they've been pretty good overall, especially the folks that are willing to stay mobile and find those active schools of fish. I say that every week on every report, but it's definitely true. You got to move around and find them. This is the part that's been really holding true this whole summer, especially into the Sturgeon Bay area, from Sturgeon Bay down south to Little Sturgeon, where the fishing usually this time of year is outstanding. It's just a little touch, seems like it's a little bit behind, but one day it's going to be extremely good, and then next day folks will go back to the same spot, and there might be fish there, they just won't bite, or they're gone. They're just in a totally different spot, hence why you got to move around and search for those fish. Areas to try, pretty much always the same. You can always try those bays. The bays of Little Sturgeon, Riley's Bay, Sawyer Harbor, in and along those weed beds. They're usually hanging in those. The Sturgeon Bay Shipping Channel out in front of the marinas, another popular spot. And of course, along the whole park shoreline and over on the flats, Sturgeon Bay Flats for that. It can be excellent. Just got to watch the weather. You know, sometimes it's so windy you just can't fish those bigger areas. But those are all mainstay spots, all spots you have to try, and you can bounce around. It can take you a whole day, and on the final spot you can find those fish. Also, some really nice catches have been reported down in the mid-depth to deeper mud. Say Little Sturgeon down past, all the way past Bayshore Park and over on the west shore. Fishing's been up and down the last, I'd say 3-4 days down in the deeper mud, but leading up into the last few days, it's been outstanding. Fathead minnows, crawler pieces, leaf worms, leeches, and of course, helgramites when they're available, always a good bet. And also casting with small plastics is a great way, an effective way to catch a bunch of fish, especially when they're chasing baits around, little alewives and so on and so forth. And the walleye bite, well, that's been decent as of late. It's probably not as crazy good as it was a couple weeks ago, of course, but it was so good that it's hard to be that good again. But you never know. It might creep back up, but it's decent. But there's still, you know, like I said, some good reports coming in. Many ways you can fish for them. You can cast with death style jigs, spoons, or shiver minnows, and bink spoon shiver minnows or polla jigs. Even some folks throwing Alabama rigs at them, or just a crawler or a leech on a jig head has been working. We did talk to a couple groups that were slip bobber fishing again out on some of the reefs and doing quite well, getting those slip bobbers way away from the boat with a leech or a crawler, you know, 2, 3, 4 feet off the bottom and doing pretty good. So many ways you can do it. You can also troll deep diving crankbaits like flicker minnows, bandits, husky jerks, hit sticks, just to name a few. And also some crawler harnesses have been working too. So it all depends how you want to fish them. You can pretty much do it all and catch a few fish that way. Here again, staying mobile is the key. Find those active fish and your numbers definitely get better. The bass fishing reports, well, that's been a really bright spot. Pretty much the whole peninsula now, it's really nice to see lots and lots and lots of bass around, and pretty much all the fishermen enjoying that. Pretty much from Sturgeon Bay all the way up north to Washington Island, where that fishing is phenomenal, of course, up there. Shorty tubes and paddle tails, Ned rigs and Senkos, dark sleeper style baits, definitely a must have also. And of course, drop shot style baits this time of year, like the Berkeley flatworms, trick shots, set the hook baits, that kind of stuff. Very good also, especially in that deeper water. And With fish that are chasing some baits around a little bit more, you know, spy baits are still very popular. You can catch them on jerk baits, chatter baits, and spinner baits. Really fun. And, of course, on those slick days, a couple topwater baits, that's a good way to catch a couple fish, too. So, and also stay mobile. You know, with the wind pushing fish around, you got to stay mobile and chase those active fish. Shallow is 3 feet of water out to that 25-foot of water stuff. So stay mobile on those bass, too. And the northern pike bite, well, that's starting to kick up as it usually does this time of year. Had some pretty good reports this last week and a half. So if you guys are into the pike, chase those around a little bit. They're becoming more active. Deep weed edges this time of year is usually pretty good when with the water still a little bit warmer. Some of the deeper rock edges, even with a little bit of weeds, like Pottawatomie Park shoreline, of course, the Sturgeon Bay Ship Canal, the deeper flats, Sherwood Point, Henderson's Point, those deeper rock points have been pretty good too. Trolling, casting with large crankbaits, spoons, spinners, and large plastics, always a good bet. And of course, dragging around sucker minnows, hard to beat also for those pike. Thanks again to all the local guides, local fishermen, and visiting fishermen that share information with us so we can provide the most accurate and informative report possible. From Howie's Tackle and Archery in Sturgeon Bay, this has been Lance Levine reporting. Be safe, have fun, and good luck fishing, everybody.

0: and the Bay of Green Bay. Today's south winds at 10 to 15 knots, waves at 2 feet or less, partly cloudy skies. Tonight, south winds 10 to 20 knots, waves 1 to 3 feet. We do have a chance for some showers and thunderstorms. Could have some stronger winds for the near shore waters of Lake Michigan. A small craft advisory for those areas in effect this evening through late tonight. Wednesday, southwest winds 10 to 15 knots, veering to the northwest early in the afternoon, waves at 1 to 3 feet. There is a chance for showers tomorrow, and tomorrow night, northwest winds at 10 to 15 knots, waves at 2 feet or less. Clear skies expected for the bay and the lake tomorrow night. The Bay Lake Fishing Report is compiled by Howie's Tackle of Sturgeon Bay. 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And you can find the Bay Lake Fishing Report anytime online at WDOR.com. 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
5: From ABC News Wall Street Now. Equities investors opened the week nervously awaiting the earnings report from chipmaker NVIDIA, along with key inflation data later this week. The Dow Jones gained 140 points Monday, but the S&P slipped 0.25%. The NASDAQ gave up 0.75%. 6 months after the war with Iran began, Treasury Secretary Scott Bessent is threatening sanctions against countries that don't cut ties with Tehran. Iran's finance minister says his country is prepared to counter any U.S. sanctions. Back in North America, Canada later today plans to announce retaliatory tariffs on U.S. goods after President Trump told that nation to, quote, fall in line or face consequences. Ontario's premier told the AP that Canada is all in for an economic war. Lego's strategy targeting an older, wealthier consumer base appears to be working. The Dutch company behind the plastic building blocks has posted a 21% revenue bump for the first half of the year. Jim Ryan, ABC News.
0: 52 degrees, a partly cloudy sky here at WDOR. Partly cloudy today with a high near 80. 20 after 6, time for trivia, and that's brought to you this morning by the White Gull Inn, serving breakfast and lunch daily in Fish Creek.
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0: And before this morning's trivia question, here's what you're playing for. It's $5 off your entire bill. That is at the White Gull Inn in Fish Creek. This reminder that if you or anyone in your household has won on WDOR trivia within the last 2 weeks, you are not eligible to win today. Today it is Tuesday, August 25th. 920-743-4411. If you have the answer to this question, what film gave us the tagline, "The first casualty of war is innocence"? What film gave us the tagline,

0: The first casualty of war is innocence. 920-743-4411. If you think you have the answer to that question, let's go with the WDOR phone lines. Find out who caller number one is on a Tuesday morning.
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2: Good morning, Nick. It's Joe.
1: Hi, Joe. How are you this morning?
2: Good. Good.
1: Are you in Cedarburg?
2: I am, but we'll be in the Door County this weekend.
1: All right. We'll do our best to provide you some nice weather as you arrive on the peninsula.
2: Perfect.
1: Could use the locals all feel that we could use some rain, Joe. We could use some rain up here.
2: Oh, we definitely could.
1: Absolutely.
2: We were just up, and our yard is looking pretty dry.
1: It is crunchy. Crunchy, to say the least, Joe. Absolutely.
2: Yeah.
1: You're listening online at WDOR.com. Did you have a chance to hear the question?
2: I heard something about a film, but that's all I heard.
1: Okay, well, here's the question this morning. What film gave us the tagline, "The first casualty of war is innocence"?
2: Saving Private Ryan?
1: That's not a bad guess. You're on the right track there in regards to the genre, but it is not Saving Private Ryan. Joe, have yourself a great Tuesday.
2: Thanks very much, Nick.
1: Yep, thanks,
2: care.
1: Joe. You too. Joe drops off, 920-743-4411. WDOR, good morning, news up next.
3: Hey, Chad, it's Denise, Nick.
1: All right, you're already behind the eight ball, Denise. Denise, you still there?
3: Yep, I'm still here.
1: All right. you're not the first person to call me Chad, unfortunately. So, all right, Denise, do you got an answer for us?
3: How about Platoon?
1: That is the correct answer. It is Platoon. Platoon was the film that gave us the tagline, "The first casualty of war is innocence." So you're winner on Trivia this morning, Denise.
3: Great. It's been a little while.
1: Yes, it has been a little bit. You were hard at work just a couple of weeks ago over at John Miles County Park for the fair. How'd things go?
3: It went very well. It was a fantastic fair for us. The weather couldn't have been more nicer. It was just a perfect week for the Door County Fair. I think we're going to do very well to work on our Door County Farm Bureau programs, and had a great crew of people all week long that helped us out.
1: Sounds like that it was a well-attended fair. That I'm looking forward to hearing what some of the numbers are in regards to the folks that went through the gates. It seemed like a lot of people were over at the fair this year.
3: Yeah, there were, especially, you know, like Wednesday and Friday nights, the bands really brought in some really strong, good crowds. There were good crowds really every night of the fair for the bands, and a clean midway, heard a lot of positive things about that. So I know we got a wrap-up meeting on Thursday night with the fair board. It'll be real interesting to see how everything went.
1: Well, congratulations. Like I said, I heard nothing but positives for the 2026 Door County Fair, Denise. Nothing but positives.
3: Yeah, and that's a nice thing. And I heard that you might be volunteering to help us bartend next year.
1: That might be false, but we'll have to wait and see. I know that there's one person you should replace, though, but we'll leave it at that. Denise, congratulations.
3: Well, you know, when you have volunteers, you take all the help you can get.
1: You take what you can get, Denise. You take what you can get. Absolutely. I totally understand that. Well, congratulations on your win on Trivia, but also on a successful fair this year, Denise.
3: Thanks, Nick.
1: You bet. If you hold on, I'll get your information in just a moment. Denise, the sporting spinner on WDOR Trivia. She had the correct answer. The film that provided the tagline, "The first casualty of war is innocence," was Platoon. For the win today, Denise receives $5 off her entire bill. That's at the White Gull Inn in Fish Creek. Trivia this morning brought to you by the White Gull Inn in Fish Creek, where their specialty is the Door County Fish Boil. Find details at whitegullinn.com. Denise this morning's winner on WDOR Trivia had the correct answer. The film Platoon gave us the tagline, "The first casualty of war is innocence." Currently here at WDOR, 52 degrees, and we do have a partly cloudy sky.

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1: Good morning. 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
1: And now, your WDOR Local News. A two-vehicle accident in Egg Harbor left one passenger with a possible injury Friday afternoon. Just before 4 p.m., a Subaru Outback driven by a 54-year-old Elm Grove, Wisconsin man was stopped on Highway 42 at the intersection with Orchard Road, waiting for pedestrians in the crosswalk when he was struck from behind by a pickup truck driven by a 32-year-old Pleasant Prairie, Wisconsin man. One of the passengers in the Subaru struck their head on the window but was not transported to medical facilities. The Pleasant Prairie man was cited for inattentive driving. And then early Saturday, just after 1 a.m., a 23-year-old suffered suspected serious injuries after losing control and crashing his moped into landscaping rocks, a utility pole guy wire, and another set of rocks on the side of North Duluth Avenue in Sturgeon Bay. The man was transported to medical facilities and was cited for operating under the influence and failure to keep his vehicle under control. The Door County Board of Supervisors will have its monthly regular meeting that'll be this morning at 9 o'clock in the county boardroom of the Government Center. Aside from the routine agenda items, the board will consider a resolution to authorize the application for and acceptance of financial assistance to refurbish the dock at Lily Bay County Park. There will be a denial report in regards to a text amendment to the county's comprehensive zoning ordinance in Claybanks. They will then hear a report on and consider a proposed amendment to the zoning map of Bailey's Harbor. Time will be allowed for public comments, and again, that starts at 9 o'clock this morning in the county boardroom. After the regular monthly meeting adjourns, then the Board of Supervisors will meet with the county department heads to discuss the county budget. First, there will be a budget summary for 2027. They will then go over the capital improvement plan for 2027 to 2031. Lastly, there will be a 2028 budget forecast. That's all today at the Government Center in Sturgeon Bay. The Door County YMCA has announced some plumbing work to be done at Fish Creek's Jackie and Steve Kane Center tomorrow afternoon, beginning at 1 o'clock. During this work, there will be running water available throughout the facility while they replace a faulty water meter. They anticipate the water will be off for approximately 1 hour until it can be restored. They ask anyone planning on using the facilities at Fish Creek's Kane Center to plan accordingly, as there will be no running water from 1 to roughly 2 p.m. tomorrow. The Gibraltar School District recently hired Andrew Holdman as its new secondary principal, and as a recent guest on our WDOR talk show, he shared how he was a social studies teacher at Gibraltar from 2009 to 2019 before moving to the Madison area. Holdman then shared his excitement to return to northern Door County.
3: after that school year, my wife and I decided to pack up the kids and move down to the Madison area, where we spent about 7 years. I had a few different jobs down there, a lot of different rich experiences. Over the last few years, it's really been a conversation with her about how are we going to be able to move back. You know, this has always felt like home to us, and luckily an opportunity presented itself, and here we are.
1: Holdman grew up in the Milwaukee area, but he spent enough years in northern Door County to become familiar with the community as a teacher. Now, returning as a secondary principal, he already sees this new opportunity with a slightly different perspective.
3: When I lived up here before, it was always something, I mean, even when I worked summers waiting tables, the busser would be one of my students, which was always kind of a unique situation. And when I was younger and teaching up here, it was kind of like, wow, I have no escape from this. But now, maturing a little bit, coming back in a leadership role, I think that that's just such an asset and something to really embrace, to have those connections with the community. So, you know, Gibraltar's a wonderful school, and we have this just this uncommon opportunity to build something exceptional with our middle school and high school.
1: Classes begin on September 1st at Gibraltar, and Holdman also shared how they are holding a special community open house the evening of Tuesday, September 29th, to share and showcase the campus improvements from recent referendum construction. And we will be right back with more local news right after this message.
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1: And now your WDOR local news continues. The League of Women Voters of Door County is hosting its 7th annual car parade tomorrow in celebration of Women's Equality Day 2026, and this year the parade is being held in Egg Harbor. Anyone can join the procession with your decorated cars, or you can celebrate the 19th Amendment by honking your horn, as was popular in the original car parades of 1920. All cars can line up for the parade at 4:30 p.m. on the south end of Church Street, and it begins rolling at 5 o'clock. It will proceed down Harbor School Road, then north on Highway 42 through the village, and then back onto Church Street. At 5:30 will be a rally program at the Crest Pavilion with featured speaker, former Lieutenant Governor Barbara Lawton, and music by Kathy Greer and the Troublemakers. Lastly, at 6:30 will be a free screening of the PBS movie of the hit Broadway show, Suffs. Pre-registration is not required, and again, that begins at 5 p.m. tomorrow through the Village of Egg Harbor, along Highway 42, Church Street, and Harbor School Road. Northern Door County world traveler Bill Wegehaupt will again be sharing photos and stories from his travels that'll be this evening in the Sister Bay Liberty Grove Library, starting at 5 o'clock. Community Relations Library Assistant Maggie Beam shares some details about this second installment in Bill's three-part travelogue series.
6: This three-part travel series, shared by Bill Wegehaupt, is across three of the Tuesdays in August and will cover Fort Morgan, Gulf Shores, Fort Gaines, Daffin Island, Fort Pickens, and Pensacola.
1: Again, that starts at 5 o'clock this evening at the Sister Bay Branch, where Bill Wegehaupt will discuss more of the forts of Mobile Bay. For more information, you can call the Sister Bay Branch at 920-854-2721. How often can a blood test predict cancer risk? Elizabeth Tracy from Johns Hopkins discusses this in today's medical report.
7: More and more blood tests to screen for cancer are coming on the market, with a new one looking at proteins in the blood helping identify who is at risk to develop lung cancer. Kimmel Cancer Center Director William Nelson at Johns Hopkins says if such a test could motivate people to utilize low-dose CT to image their lungs, that would be a good outcome. And he suspects more of this type of test is coming.
8: I do think they're going to be risk tests, and I think that may well be the game in lung cancer. There are some blood-based DNA tests that are going to be coming down the pike, some of them being looked at by the FDA right now, that have a high negative predictive value in the group that would otherwise be recommended for low-dose CT scan imaging. And you can imagine a test like that, if positive, would be highly motivating for someone to go get screened.
7: Nelson says if such tests also help people avoid more extensive and expensive screening tests, that's also good for our healthcare system. At Johns Hopkins, I'm Elizabeth Tracy.
1: 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That starts at 10:25 a.m. And today on the talk show, our scheduled guest will be Superintendent Dan Chernagle from Sturgeon Bay Schools. He'll be here discussing the upcoming school year, which is right around the corner, and he will be taking your calls and questions live on the air. Again, that's Sturgeon Bay Schools Superintendent Dan Chernagle. He'll be our guest on today's upcoming WDOR Daily Talk Show. And we will be right back with today's funeral listing right after this message from Door County Motorsports.
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1: And now, your WDOR local news continues with today's funeral announcements. Donald Charles Krieger, age 90, of Forestville, passed away this last Saturday, August 22nd, at St. Vincent's Hospital. A funeral service will be held at 11 o'clock this morning at St. Peter's Lutheran Church in Forestville, with Reverend Dr. Christopher Jackson officiating. Don will be laid to rest beside his wife Carol in St. Peter's Lutheran Cemetery with military honors by the George W. Gates Forestville American Legion Post 372. Visitation for friends and family will be at the church from 9:30 this morning until 10:45 before today's 11 a.m. service. Schindlerly Funeral Home is assisting the Krieger family with the arrangements. Again, that's today's service for Donald Charles Krieger, age 90, of Forestville. Kevin P. Nell, age 43, of Forestville, passed away Tuesday, August 18th at Aurora Bay Care Medical Center. Funeral service will be at 6:30 this evening at Forbes Funeral Home in Sturgeon Bay, with the Reverend William Brunner officiating. The burial will be in the Holy Name of Mary Cemetery, held at a later date. Friends may call at the funeral home today from 3 p.m. until 6:30, and then that service will be at 6:30 this evening. Forbes Funeral Home is assisting the family of Kevin P. Nell, age 43, of Forestville. Gerald David Kino, Jerry Kino, age 88, formerly of Sturgeon Bay, passed away Thursday morning, August 20th, in the village of Bellevue with his daughter at his side. Funeral service will be held this Wednesday at 10:30 a.m., tomorrow morning at 10:30 at Salem Evangelical Lutheran Church in the town of Nassauwappe on County Road MM, with Pastor Todd Wirtz officiating. Jerry will be laid to rest beside his wife Mary in the Shrine of the Good Shepherd Mausoleum at Nicolet Memorial Gardens in the town of Scott. Visitation for friends and family will be held after 4:30 p.m. today at Hewn's Funeral Home, with a devotion to conclude the evening at 6:30. Visitation will continue at the church tomorrow morning from 9 o'clock until 10:15. Again, that's in the recent passing of Gerald Jerry David Kino, age 88, formerly of Sturgeon Bay. Rose Ann Wodak, age 73, of Sturgeon Bay, passed away August 18th at Bellin Hospital. Her life will be honored with a funeral service held at 12 noon this Thursday at Hewn's Funeral Home in Sturgeon Bay, with Reverend David Lystra officiating. Rose will be laid to rest in Shiloh Moravian Cemetery in the town of Sturgeon Bay. Visitation for friends and family will be at the funeral home Thursday from 10 a.m. until the time of the service. Again, that's the service for Rose Ann Wodak, age 73, of Sturgeon Bay. And Kelly M. Marquardt, age 47, of Sturgeon Bay, passed away Sunday morning, August 22nd, surrounded by her family and friends after many years of health challenges. Friends may call this Thursday from 4 to 7 p.m. at Hewn's Funeral Home, and again Friday morning from 9:30 until the time of the service at 11 a.m., with Pastor Gary Scherig officiating. Hewn's Funeral Home of Sturgeon Bay is assisting the Marquardt family with the arrangements. Again, that's in the recent passing of Kelly M. Marquardt, age 47, of Sturgeon Bay. And this has been your Tuesday, 6:30 edition of WDOR Local News with Paul Wanish reporting. 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
11: 53 degrees and a partly cloudy sky here at WDOR, partly sunny, 58 this hour. In Kewaunee, here is the forecast for the southern portion of the listening area. Kewaunee County, sunny skies this morning, becoming partly cloudy, upper 70s for a high, winds out of the southwest at 10 to 15. Partly cloudy skies this evening, then becoming cloudy, showers, and a chance for thunderstorms after midnight. Lows in the lower 60s, rain chance tonight at 70%. Partly cloudy, a chance for showers and thunderstorms. Wednesday, humid, high near 80, that chance of rain tomorrow at 40%. Sunny Thursday, upper 70s. Friday, mostly sunny and mid-70s expected. 52 at Casco, part of Kewaunee County. 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
11: With Kewaunee County News on WDOR, I'm Danny Allen. The Dodge Street reconstruction project continues in the city of Kewaunee. Work this week includes the completion of the remaining utilities on the project, the continuation of some final grading of the roadway, and paving of the lower layer of asphalt between Kilbourne and Henry Street. Start of the roadway excavation between Henry Street and Baumeister Drive. That work on Dodge Street in Kewaunee expected to continue into the month of October. Kewaunee County Food Pantry is looking for volunteer drivers to help with their Monday morning food pickups. Those pickups, an important part of keeping the pantry stocked and getting food onto the shelves for families throughout Kewaunee County. 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If you have availability on Monday mornings and would like to help the local food pantry, you can send them a message on Facebook. 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St. Mary's Church Picnic in Algoma is coming up on Sunday on Church Street. They'll have Mass starting at 10 o'clock. The picnic runs from 11 to 5. They'll have cash raffles, music with the Spice Band, kids' activities, bouncy houses, food, refreshments, and more. It's all happening at St. Mary's in Algoma right on Church Street on Sunday for their church picnic. Now this funeral announcement. Julia Rose Cotiza, 98 years old, passed away peacefully August 18th. She was born August 18th of 1928 to the late Joseph and Josephine Fiala, graduated from Kewaunee High School in 1946. She married Joe Cotiza June 17th of 1950, and he preceded her in death June 6th of 2015. Visitation will take place Saturday from 10:30 until 12:30 at Holy Rosary Catholic Church in Kewaunee. Mass of Christian burial will follow at 1. A private family burial will follow in the church cemetery for Julia Rose Cotiza, 98, of Kewaunee. That is Kewaunee County News on WDOR. I'm Danny Allen.
13: Kewaunee County News this morning brought to you by Jorn Chevrolet of Kewaunee. 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That's at Jorn's of Kewaunee.
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13: 53 degrees, some peaks of sunshine here at WDOR. Partly cloudy today with a high near 80. Couple of checks of the WDOR forecast coming up within the next half hour on this Tuesday morning. 8 minutes until the top of the hour. 7 o'clock, we welcome back in and welcome back WDOR News Director Paul Wanish. Good morning, Paul.
1: Good morning, Nick.
13: Paul was off yesterday as you were up on Washington Island this past weekend.
1: Yes, for our annual birthday trip for my wife. That was Friday through yesterday, a 3.5-day trip to Washington Island. A real nice getaway.
13: For the most part, the weather cooperated.
1: Yeah, Saturday in the early afternoon, we had some crazy lightning and thunderstorms passing over just for about an hour and a half. But aside from that, it was beautiful.
13: Yeah, short-lived. That was the case throughout the visiting area. Some heavy rain here in Sturgeon Bay during the afternoon hours. Just brief, period. But you're right. Again, did have that thunderstorm activity on Saturday. But all in all, very, very nice weather. Sunday was a bit cool here in Sturgeon Bay. I'm guessing that was the case up on Washington Island as well.
1: It was a little cool. It was nice in the sun. But on Sunday, that's the day we took the car fee, the passenger ferry, over to Rock Island.
13: Okay.
1: And the hike on Rock Island, we hiked to the perimeter of the park. It was absolutely beautiful. But the boat ride both ways was probably my most adventurous car fee ride ever.
13: A little choppy?
1: There was about 6 to 8 foot swells, okay, and a lot of white caps, and that boat was bobbing around like a bobber.
13: Professionals though, Paul.
1: Oh yeah,
13: nothing
1: yeah,
13: to fear.
1: The captains handled it very, very right, professionally, and we still, though, everybody on the deck got wet.
13: Yeah, nothing to fear, though.
1: It was a lot of shrieks of joy, I think.
13: Gotcha. So it was like going to a water park.
1: Exactly,
13: like,
1: yeah.
13: Going to a water park.
1: A bit more exciting than the water park, even.
13: All right, there you go. So you got to add that into your weekend trip to Washington Island.
1: Exactly.
13: Perfect, perfect. Well, we're glad to have you back.
1: Oh, I'm glad to be back.
13: Glad to have you back. Just the one day absence. Danny aptly filled in yesterday, but again, we got the usual gang together on this Tuesday.
1: The usual gang of two.
13: Yes, the gang of two. Absolutely, absolutely.
1: Okay. How was your weekend?
13: My weekend was good. I was very productive on Sunday.
1: Oh, good.
13: So that was good. Got quite a bit of things done in and outside of the house.
1: Did you save the strenuous outdoor yard work for Sunday when it was a little cooler?
13: It was just, I guess you could say, proper planning by accident.
1: Okay.
13: I didn't actually realize that it was going to be that pleasant to be outside, but I was happy for it.
1: Okay.
13: I was happy for it. So I got all the yard work done, even though we could use some more rain.
1: Yeah.
13: Got all the yard work done and did some things around the house as well. Like I said, I was quite productive on Sunday, Saturday. I helped a friend run an errand. So I guess I was productive Saturday. I guess I had a productive weekend.
1: Wow, not bad.
13: Right? Very nice.
1: Pat yourself on the back.
13: I did. But okay. I will again on this Tuesday when maybe I'm not as productive.
1: Oh, right, right.
13: So...
1: I think we had a trivia caller this morning who mentioned the crunchiness of the lawns.
13: Yes.
1: And I've been noticing that this weekend as well.
13: Especially my front. My front lawn is where there's some tree line that you would think protects it, but obviously has done the opposite.
1: Yeah.
13: Backyard, not too bad.
1: Okay.
13: Backyard, not too bad. Front yard,
1: crunchy.
13: Could use some rain. How about that?
1: Cap and crunch.
13: Yeah, could use some rain.
1: Right.
13: Do have some shower and thunderstorm activity in the forecast later tonight, and then again tomorrow. We'll pass along those details coming up shortly here on WDOR.
1: Well, we could use it.
13: Yes, we could. Yes, we could.
1: Okay.
13: All right. Did you know the answer to trivia this morning?
1: I did not. My guess was the movie MASH.
13: MASH. Oh, okay.
1: I thought you were going for I think you were hinting at a dramatic movie, and I thought that you were trying to throw people off the trail, so I went with a comedy slant on the film, but yeah, MASH was my guess, and I was wrong.
13: I think I've only seen the movie Platoon. I think I've only seen it one time.
1: Okay.
13: Not because I guess I didn't like it. I was a little bit young when I saw it.
1: Yeah, it's a bit more a thinking man's
13: movie.
1: It's heavy. Yeah, well, Full Metal Jacket also is very heavy. But I think Platoon is a bit more of a thinking man's movie than Full Metal Jacket.
13: So as I put together my list of things to watch this winter when we're inside, I will add Platoon to the list.
1: Yeah. Who is the famous actor that was in that?
13: Charlie Sheen was
1: Charlie Sheen, yes. Charlie Sheen. A young Charlie Sheen.
13: Yes. I'm looking up right now. Was it 86? Yeah, 1986.
1: That's when Platoon came out?
13: That was when Platoon came out.
1: Okay.
13: William Dafoe, Charlie Sheen, Tom Berenger, Johnny Depp.
1: That's right, Willem Dafoe.
13: Johnny Depp, Forrest Whitaker.
1: That's an all-star cast.
13: Yeah, all-star cast. Some of those, like you mentioned with Charlie Sheen, some of those actors were young yet.
1: Very young.
13: Young yet.
1: Yeah, it's kind of like Lawrence Fishburne was in Apocalypse Now?
13: Mm-hmm.
1: You get reminded of that every now and then.
13: Yep.
1: That's right.
13: Yep.
1: He was in that way back when.
13: Yeah, Oliver Stone, Platoon.
1: Oh.
13: Yeah.
1: Yep.
13: I'll have to revisit Platoon. Like I said, I've only seen it, I think, once. And that was when I was young. So
1: okay.
13: Maybe I'll appreciate it more.
1: And doesn't Charlie Sheen play a journalist, like a writer?
13: I don't think so.
1: I'd
13: have to go back and look. Okay. Again, it has been a while.
1: Yeah, it has for me as well.
13: Okay.
1: All right, I've got two interesting celebrity birthdays for today.
13: All right.
1: Two singers. One Mr. Gene Simmons of the group
13: Kiss.
1: Yep, and also Elvis Costello.
13: Okay.
1: I always like bringing up here, I think I've asked you this in the past, Elvis Costello's real name?
13: That I don't know if I remember.
1: Declan McManus.
13: All right, I would have not got that.
1: Yeah, it's easier to remember Elvis Costello.
13: I just know that wasn't Elvis Costello the gentleman that was banned from Saturday Night Live for going off script?
1: I think one of the first musical guests to be banned, just simply for going off script.
13: Yeah, they asked him not to play, was it Radio Radio?
1: Radio Radio,
13: they
1: yep.
13: asked him not to play it. He did play it and got the ban, and then did come back when the Beastie Boys were the musical act.
1: That's right, and they played Radio Radio
13: they
1: together.
13: They did. They brought him back, and I'm sure that was a little bit more planned.
1: Oh, sure.
13: Than the first time.
1: Yep.
13: That
1: they tried to make it look like it wasn't planned.
13: Yeah, got him. It wasn't the lifetime ban. It wasn't the lifetime
1: right.
13: ban.
1: Right. Just, you know, 25 years or something like that.
13: Again, they protect their product. If you go off script, and now I think there's maybe more off script in regards to the musicianship.
1: Yeah.
13: I think they have a little more freedom or leeway on
1: yep.
13: what they are going to play.
1: And some mishaps with some piped in music as well.
13: Yeah, that does happen.
1: That happens.
13: Was that Ashley Simpson?
1: Possibly.
13: Ashley Simpson was lip syncing, and then the track didn't match up, and she walked off.
1: And she kind of did a little dance and walked off.
13: And to her credit.
1: While her voice was still
13: yes,
1: going over the
13: yes,
1: sound system.
13: Yes, yeah. To her credit. She came back on another episode and sang.
1: Right.
13: So, again, that's a tough spot to be in.
1: And sang for real.
13: She said she was having voice issues, health issues.
1: Okay.
13: And that's why they were using the track.
1: Right.
13: And then the track didn't match. She walked off.
1: Yep.
13: Flustered. Understandably so. And then was invited back to kind of, I don't want to say clear her name, but that was kind of the feeling.
1: Just to make good.
13: Yeah. All yep. right. Didn't know that was going to be the tangent today. All right.
1: And here we are.
13: Paul, welcome back. Have yourself a great Tuesday. We'll catch up with you bottom of next hour.
1: Thanks a lot, Nick.
13: Next, check a local news between 7:30 and 7:35 here on WDOR. Today is the 25th of August. Happy birthday on a Tuesday to Amy St. Arnold and Alden Johnson. Couple of anniversaries. Claire and Bill Bry and Heidi and Anthony Aldrich with anniversaries today. 53. Partly cloudy here at WDOR Forecast and 5. 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
15: From ABC News, I'm Wayne Cabot. President Trump claims he's considering renaming Lake Ontario Lake America after Ontario's Premier Doug Ford said this about Trump's trade war with Canada.
16: This guy's a loser. He's going to be a loser. And simple as that.
15: Today, Canada plans to answer Trump's new tariff threats, says ABC's Sophie Flay.
16: Prime Minister Carney had previously pledged dollar-for-dollar retaliation after the U.S. imposed 50% tariffs on certain Canadian goods. But yesterday, President Trump went a step further. He's now threatening to also impose 50% tariffs on Canadian cars, trucks, and steel. Trump says Canada has been ripping off the United States for years. Trade talks collapsed over the weekend.
15: Trump says the U.S. doesn't need Canada, but nearly all of U.S. natural gas imports come from Canada, along with more than half of our imported crude oil. Trump last night did acknowledge the U.S. relies on Canada for aluminum. Big wildfire west of Dallas-Fort Worth doubled overnight. The Ross Fire in Palo Pinto blew up to 78 square miles. It's about three times the size of the fire burning on the Nevada-California border. That has tens of thousands still out of their homes.
17: This is not far from downtown Reno. Really, we are at the heart of Reno. You just go out about 15 minutes. Those are the immediate first roadblocks that officials have set up. The National Guard is here. They're pushing out so many people because they had 45,000 people that were ordered to evacuate. Then more than 40,000. So we're looking at almost 100,000 people that had orders either to evacuate or to be prepared to evacuate.
15: ABC's Melissa Don in Reno. Voting underway this morning for the seat to replace Senator Lindsey Graham in South Carolina. Sister Darlene Graham, the Trump-endorsed candidate in the Republican primary, she hasn't run before, facing Ralph Norman of the hardline Freedom Caucus. Taiwan has charged nine people, including one from NVIDIA and two from Supermicro, for illegally exporting high-end AI servers to China. This is ABC News.
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15: Legal experts don't think this year's midterm elections will be directly impacted, but 2028 might be, by the Supreme Court giving President Trump the green light to implement part of his executive order limiting access to mail-in voting as the issue makes its way through lower courts. This allows the Department of Homeland Security to compile a federal registry of what it thinks are eligible voters. Trump's executive order also tees up the Postal Service to restrict who can get a mail-in ballot and only send them out in states that are cooperating. Christian Gross, director of the USC Democracy and Fair Elections Lab.
20: The executive order says it's to create efficiency and standards that are national, but critics of the executive order say it's going to actually make it more likely that mail-in ballots don't get counted.
15: Homeland Security confirming that the wife of an Army sergeant has just been deported to Honduras. The couple has a six-year-old daughter. The sergeant says his wife lived in the U.S. for 10 years and was pursuing citizenship. And a sailor on board the USS Abraham Lincoln says his father was arrested by ICE while awaiting approval of his green card. Denitza James is president of the group Repatriate Our Patriots.
21: Their lives are being put in the hands of an administration that it's not seeing how the families are connected to the service member and to their readiness.
15: DHS says having a family member in the military is not a free pass to violate laws. Wayne Cabot, ABC News.
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13: 53 degrees, and we do have a partly cloudy sky here at WDOR. 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
3: Partly cloudy skies today with a high near 80. Winds out of the southwest at 10 to 15. Cloudy skies expected tonight. Slight chance for some showers and thunderstorms this evening. Rain likely and a chance for thunderstorms after midnight. Lows in the lower 60s. South winds at 10 to 15. Rain chance at 70%. Partly sunny, a chance for showers and thunderstorms tomorrow. Highs in the upper 70s. West winds at 10 to 15. Rain chance Wednesday at 50%. Clear Wednesday night, lows right around 60. Winds out of the northwest tomorrow night at 5 to 10. Sunny Thursday, mid-70s for a high. North winds at 10 to 15. Sunny Friday, highs in the mid-70s. Quick check ahead to the weekend. Partly cloudy Saturday, upper 70s. Chance for some showers Saturday night, and then again on Sunday, partly sunny and humid Sunday, with highs near 80. 53 degrees and a partly cloudy sky here at WDOR. 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Just about 7 minutes after 7, up next on this Tuesday morning, it is ABC Sports.
4: Three's a magic number. Good morning, I'm Jay Reynolds. Mariners have had a bumpy ride of late, but last night was an exception, thanks in part to Cal Raleigh.
5: Swung on, crushed, right field. Has he done it again? It is gone! Cal Raleigh, his first three-homer game of his career.
4: Seattle Sports, 710 AM, 17 homers on the season for Raleigh. Mariners get the win over the Phillies, 9-2, snapping Phillies' nine-game win streak. Seattle, three games behind the Guardians for the final AL wildcard spot. Cleveland, 4-2 over the Angels. Rangers pound the White Sox, 11-2. Texas moving into first place in the AL West. Rays, a 4-1 win over the Tigers. Detroit has lost its last six. Boston rallies for a 4-2 win in Miami, their 16th comeback win since the All-Star break. Pirates outlast the Padres, 3-2 in 12 innings. San Diego holding the final wild card spot in the National League, but Arizona's two games back. Diamondbacks shut out by the Cubs 7-0. Nationals 13-3 over the Rockies. Colorado's seventh straight loss. Twins get past the A's 9-6. Big night in the WNBA. Angel Reese, 26 rebounds, setting the WNBA single game record for rebounds. She also sets a new record for rebounds in a season as well. Dream beat the Sparks 78-71. Valkyries roll the Lynx 80-66, Minnesota held to a season low in points. We'll see how the season goes for the Cleveland Browns. Yesterday, they named Deshaun Watson as their quarterback, a stunner to many like ESPN's Mina Kimes.
6: I've watched every snap Watson has played since becoming a Brown, before the injury, and now in the preseason, and he is a shell of the quarterback he was early in his career.
4: Browns' first two games are on the road. Their first home game is week 3. Browns waving tight end Daquan Wright, who's now planning to play for LSU if he clears waivers. The SEC saying athletes who choose to leave college and sign pro contracts shouldn't be permitted to play college.
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3: 53 degrees and a couple of peaks of sun here at WDOR, mixing with the cloud cover so far this morning. Partly cloudy, high near 80 today. It is 10 after 7. And news from around the state of Wisconsin is up next. 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
15: 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I'm Matt Kelly. Free vaccination clinics are now open across the state as a measles outbreak grows in southern Wisconsin.
7: The Wisconsin Department of Health Services says free or reduced-cost vaccines, including the one against measles, are available at clinics and events across the state. DHS has confirmed over 40 cases of the disease across three counties, but none of the exposures have been in the general public. As of August 20th, 2,777 confirmed measles cases were reported in the U.S. in 46 states and the District of Columbia. You can find a local clinic online at dhs.wi.gov. Raymond Newpert, Wisconsin Radio Network.
15: During a Monday visit to Oshkosh Corporation, Secretary of War Pete Hegseth said, "We don't have the warriors without the workers."
9: Oshkosh is a model for other commercial manufacturers to step up when your country needs you. From building the beautiful fire trucks I had a chance to see to the family of medium tactical vehicles, you are a model.
15: Hegseth noted how Oshkosh has played a role in every major conflict of the last 80 years. Manitowoc Police Chief John Musial says his department is offering the public a new tool, providing more transparency about a controversial piece of technology.
10: If you do have concerns about Flock, go to our transparency portal, look at a lot of the information that we have on there, and it probably will answer a lot of concerns that you've had.
15: Chief Musial says the portal is on the City of Manitowoc website, and it's being updated daily with information on how many cameras the city has, how many searches are being conducted, and success stories. AAA Wisconsin is urging drivers to slow down and stay alert as students are heading back to school. Spokeswoman Brenna Knapp says motorists should watch for increased activity on the roads, especially around schools, including crossing guards, pedestrians, and children who may dart into the street unexpectedly. You're listening to Wisconsin Radio Network.
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14: Attorneys for the Bad River Band of Lake Superior Chippewa and environmental groups argued before a Bayfield County judge last week opposing permits for Enbridge's 41-mile Line 5 reroute project. A partial stay was lifted in early August after halting construction at four waterway crossings. The groups argue the project could permanently damage wetlands and waterways. Enbridge and project supporters point to extensive environmental review completed before permits were issued by the Wisconsin DNR. Next steps will include more briefings regarding the four crossings as well as a future decision by Judge John P. Anderson after reviewing the presented material. Bob Haig, Wisconsin Radio Network.
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3: 54 degrees and a mixture of sun and clouds being found throughout the WDOR listening area. It is 16 after 7. An extended check of the forecast up next. We have a chance for some showers and thunderstorms later today. That could linger into Wednesday, the rest of the work week then. Thursday and Friday looking to be nice. Another round of showers possible for the upcoming weekend. Tell you more about that coming.

0: Some clouds to begin the day with a chance for showers and storms. That chance increasing across the north later this afternoon. Rain and thunderstorm activity moving from the northwest to the southeast later this evening through late tonight. A few storms late this evening could be capable of producing some gusty winds and hail, primarily in central and north central Wisconsin. There's an additional chance for showers and storms tomorrow afternoon with some breezy northwest winds, and then dry weather back in for Thursday and Friday under mostly sunny skies. Again, thunderstorms possible later today. Strong to severe storm cannot be ruled out, capable of producing some gusty winds and hail. That is possible later this evening, primarily again for central and north central Wisconsin. There's an increased risk for rip currents on Lake Michigan beaches this evening into tonight. In fact, a beach hazard statement is in effect. That's for the beaches along Lake Michigan and Door, Kewaunee, and Manitowoc counties. Strong currents as well as some high wave action possible. Beaches that are included in that beach hazard statement in Door County, Rock Island State Beach, Bailey's Harbor Beaches, and Whitefish Dunes Beach. Again, those located in Door County. But again, that beach hazard statement also in effect for Kewaunee and Manitowoc counties. And then there's a chance for some thunderstorms again tomorrow afternoon, with an additional possibility for thunderstorms arriving for the upcoming weekend. WDOR forecast, calling for partly cloudy skies today with a high near 80. Winds out of the southwest at 10 to 15. Cloudy tonight, slight chance for showers and thunderstorms this evening. Rain likely with a chance for thunderstorms after midnight. Lows in the lower 60s. South winds at 10 to 15. Rain chance tonight at 70%. Partly sunny, 50% chance for showers and storms tomorrow, highs in the upper 70s. Winds out of the west at 10 to 15. Clear Wednesday night, low right around 60. Northwest winds at 5 to 10. Sunny Thursday, highs in the mid 70s. North winds at 10 to 15. Looking ahead, Friday, sunny, mid 70s expected. Partly cloudy Saturday, upper 70s. Chance for showers Saturday night. And then again on Sunday, partly sunny and humid Sunday, with a high near 80. Monday, partly sunny, a chance for some showers, humid, with highs near 80 for Monday. Earlier this hour, National Weather Service office in Green Bay had reported 57 degrees with some clouds in Ephraim, 58 and some clouds on Washington Island. At the ferry dock at Northport Pier, they have a mixture of sun and clouds. Currently there, it appears to be 54 degrees. Washington Island, as I mentioned, was at 58 under cloudy skies. Casco 53, Peshtigo 53, Green Bay 53 degrees, partly cloudy, and 51 in Manitowoc this hour. Conditions throughout north central, northeast, and central Wisconsin, partly to mostly cloudy skies being found pretty much region-wide. Temperatures in the Northwoods in the low to mid-50s, 44 at Lando Lakes is the cool spot. We did have mid to upper 50s from the Fox Valley to the Lake Shore, and the warm reading is 58 degrees. That is on Washington Island and Marshfield, also in at 58 degrees. Ironwood now at 60 in northern Wisconsin. 54 and some sunshine at WDOR. 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
0: 54 degrees, and we do have a sunny sky here at WDOR. It is just about 22 minutes after 7, time for a check of sports. Coming up on sports, Brewers, after a day off, open a 3-game series with the Mets in the Big Apple later this evening. Have some details in regards to that series opener. Packers, they were back on the practice field yesterday. A couple of flare-ups, some scuffles. Packers welcoming the Arizona Cardinals to Titletown this week. A joint practice between a couple of head coaches that are also brothers. Tomorrow, we'll hear from the Packers.

0: 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And also the WIAA has a new communications director, or will have a new communications director beginning in 2027. 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
0: Good morning with sports on WDOR. I'm Nick Olson. Brewers open a three-game series with the Mets in New York this evening. Brewers lost to the Braves Sunday night, but they did take a 2 of 3 from Atlanta in the weekend series. Brewers are 81-50. They lead the National League Central by 5.5 games. Meanwhile, the Mets are 59-72 after losing to the White Sox Sunday. Mets also had yesterday off. They are dead last in the NL East at 59-72. Pitching matchup, Kyle Harrison gets a start for the Brewers. He's 10-3 with an ERA of 2.84, while the Mets counter with Zach Thornton. He's 3-4 with an earned run average of 3.04. 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From the National League Central last night, Cubs blanked the Diamondbacks 7-0. Pirates beat the Padres in 12, 3-2. Reds lost to the Giants 5-0. NL Central led tonight, St. Louis hosting Baltimore, 6:45 first pitch. Cubs play at Arizona, Pittsburgh at San Diego. Both those games begin at 8:40. Cincinnati at San Francisco, first pitch at 8:45. Packers are welcoming the Arizona Cardinals to Green Bay this week. The two teams will hold a joint practice tomorrow. Head coach Matt LaFleur looking forward to seeing his younger brother, Mike.
2: It's going to be pretty special, but at the end of the day, we're just looking to try to get good work, you know, both sides. Certainly always going to prioritize the Green Bay Packers, but if there is another team in the National Football League that I'll be rooting for, it will be the Arizona Cardinals.
0: And Matt LaFleur said that his brother Mike has some issues with a schedule that he's put together.
2: He's quick to criticize everything that I put on the schedule. So he's like, why are we doing this? Why are we doing that? We never do this. And I was like, all right, Mike, you got all the answers. So, No, it's been healthy. It's been good. So there's been give and take on both sides for sure.
0: Mike LaFleur was hired as the Cardinals head coach this past February. Matt LaFleur asked how much of any interaction he's actually going to have with his younger brother this week.
2: We're going to do something with our staffs together, and it's not the first time we've done that. We've done that with other teams that have come in where we get together after the practice.
0: Packers and Cardinals not only holding a joint practice tomorrow that is open to the public, but they also have preseason game number 3 that's set for Friday night at Lambeau Field. Bucks assistant Vin Baker following Giannis to the Miami Heat. NBA insiders say that Baker formed a close bond with the superstar over the last 8 seasons. The Sporting News, remember them, says that Baker helped Giannis develop into a dominant player. Baker was a 4-time NBA All-Star when he played for the Bucks. On the prep schedule today, non-conference volleyball, Gibraltar at Crivitz, while Sevastopol and Southern Roar are at Bonduelle. Boys soccer, Gibraltar, Sevastopol at Wrightstown, Elkhart, Lake Wimbula at Algoma, Kewaunee is at Denmark. Girls golf, Sturgeon Bay at Oconto. Girls swimming, Door County United, hosting Clintonville. Jim Strick has been named the next communications director for the Wisconsin Interscholastic Athletic Association. Strick, currently the communications director for the Neenah Joint School District, will join the WIAA September 28th. He will work alongside current director Todd Clark. That is until Clark's retirement, January 15th, 2027. Strick has been the communications director for the Fox Valley Association the past 13 years, including the past 2 when he served as a conference's co-commissioner. Also handles plenty of state PA work for the WIAA. Speaking of high school sports, Badgers now have reason to believe that they've recruited possibly their next top running back. Maybe you missed it, but 4-star prospect Kingston Allen, Green Bay Notre Dame. He opened up his senior year Friday night, running for 464 yards and 7 touchdowns. That was in a 56-53 win over Neenah. Allen had scoring runs of 58, 69, and 90 yards. He is rated the top recruit in the state of Wisconsin and the number two prospect in the Badgers recruiting class currently for 2027. Currently here at WDOR, 55 degrees. We have sunshine here at the broadcast studios. 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
4: Man, a spectacular move by Lightning McQueen.
5: Yeah! Ka-chow! Cars is turning 20, and to celebrate, the Pixar film is racing back to theaters. Tickets are on sale now with showings beginning September 4th. Disney is a parent company of Pixar and ABC News. Olivia Rodrigo has released a new song, Serena Joy, was written while Rodrigo was recording her latest album, You Seem Pretty Sad for a Girl So in Love. She plans to perform the new single live during her set at her Daisy Chain Fields Festival on August 29th.
6: The next time I see you, we'll be in Hogwarts.
5: A new actor is coming to Hogwarts. Kit Harington will play Gilderoy Lockhart in the second season of HBO's upcoming Harry Potter series. Harington replaces Nicholas Holt, who was previously announced in the role. The first season of the series, Harry Potter and the Philosopher's Stone, comes to HBO Max this Christmas. Michelle Franzen, ABC News.
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14: Well, good morning again, Nick. You know, I'm looking out the weather window right now. I see some blue skies with a few clouds out there. Are we going to have any more clouds today?
0: A mixture of sun and clouds throughout the daytime today with a high near 80. Cloudy skies tonight. Slight chance for some showers and thunderstorms this evening. Showers likely a chance for thunderstorms after midnight. Lows in the lower 60s expected tonight. Partly sunny, there is a chance for showers and storms tomorrow as well. Highs in the upper 70s, and then the rest of the work week, Thursday and Friday. Expecting sunny skies both days with highs in the mid-70s expected.
14: Okay, thanks for the heads up, Nick. And now moving on to your Door County local news. A two-vehicle accident in Egg Harbor left one passenger with a possible injury Friday afternoon. Just before 4 p.m., a Subaru Outback driven by a 54-year-old Elm Grove, Wisconsin man was stopped on Highway 42 at the intersection with Orchard Road, waiting for pedestrians in the crosswalk, when he was struck from behind by a pickup truck driven by a 32-year-old Pleasant Prairie, Wisconsin man. One of the passengers in the Subaru struck their head on the window, but was not transported to medical facilities. The Pleasant Prairie man was cited for inattentive driving. Then, early Saturday, just after 1 a.m., a 23-year-old suffered suspected serious injuries after losing control and crashing his moped into landscaping rocks, a utility pole guy wire, and another set of rocks on the side of North Duluth Avenue in Sturgeon Bay. The man was transported to medical facilities and was cited for operating under the influence and failure to keep his vehicle under control. The Door County Board of Supervisors will have its monthly regular meeting this morning at 9 o'clock in the county boardroom of the Government Center. Aside from the routine agenda items, the board will consider a resolution to authorize the application for and acceptance of financial assistance to refurbish the dock at Lily Bay County Park. There will be a denial report in regards to a text amendment to the county's comprehensive zoning ordinance in Claybanks. They will then hear a report on and consider a proposed amendment to the zoning map of Bailey's Harbor. Time will be allowed for public comments, and again, that starts at 9 a.m. today in the county boardroom. After the regular monthly meeting adjourns, then the Board of Supervisors will meet with the county department heads to discuss the county budget. First, there will be a budget summary for 2027. They will then go over the capital improvement plan for the year 2027 to 2031. Lastly, there will be a 2028 budget forecast. That's all today at the Government Center in Sturgeon Bay. In preparation for its 2026 fall-winter season, the Peninsula Symphonic Band will begin rehearsals Monday, September 14th at 7 p.m. at Sturgeon Bay's Prince of Peace Church. Currently, the band has openings in all sections. Upcoming concerts include their performances on November 12th for Veterans Day and December 10th for the holiday concert, both of those events being held at the Prince of Peace Church. Music director Jason Palmer says it's a community band and they welcome all local high school and adult musicians. Interested musicians can receive an advance copy of the musical repertoire via email, allowing the ensemble to prepare ahead of next month's start of rehearsals. For more information on the band or to register for the fall-winter season, you can contact Jason Palmer through the band's website, peninsulasymphonicband.org. The Gibraltar School District recently hired Andrew Holdman as its new secondary principal, and as a recent guest on our WDOR talk show, he shared how he was a social studies teacher at Gibraltar from 2009 to 2019 before moving to the Madison area. Holdman then shared his excitement to return to northern Door County.
18: After that school year, my wife and I decided to pack up the kids and move down to the Madison area, where we spent about 7 years. I had a few different jobs down there, a lot of different rich experiences. Over the last few years, it's really been a conversation with her about how are we going to be able to move back. You know, this has always felt like home to us, and luckily an opportunity presented itself, and here we are.
14: Holdman grew up in the Milwaukee area, but he spent enough years in northern Door County to become familiar with the community as a teacher. Now, returning as a secondary principal, he already sees this new opportunity with a slightly different perspective.
18: When I lived up here before, it was always something, I mean, even when I worked summers waiting tables, the busser would be one of my students, which was always kind of a unique situation. And when I was younger and teaching up here, it was kind of like, wow, I have no escape from this. But now, maturing a little bit, coming back in a leadership role, I think that that's just such an asset and something to really embrace, to have those connections with the community. So, you know, Gibraltar's a wonderful school, and we have this just this uncommon opportunity to build something exceptional with our middle school and high school.
14: Classes begin on September 1st at Gibraltar, and Holdman also shared how they are holding a special community open house the evening of Tuesday, September 29th, to share and showcase the campus improvements from recent referendum construction. And we will be right back with more local news right after this message.
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14: And now your WDOR local news continues. The League of Women Voters of Door County is hosting its 7th annual car parade tomorrow in celebration of Women's Equality Day 2026, and this year the parade is being held in Egg Harbor. Anyone can join the procession with your decorated cars, or you can celebrate the 19th Amendment by honking your horn, as was popular in the original car parades of 1920. All cars can line up for the parade at 4:30 p.m. on the south end of Church Street, and it begins rolling at 5 o'clock. It will proceed down Harbor School Road, then north on Highway 42 through the village, and then back onto Church Street. At 5:30 will be a rally program at the Crest Pavilion with featured speaker, former Lieutenant Governor Barbara Lawton, and music by Kathy Greer and the Troublemakers. Lastly, at 6:30 will be a free screening of the PBS movie of the hit Broadway show, Suffs. Pre-registration is not required, and again, that begins at 5 p.m. tomorrow through the Village of Egg Harbor along Highway 42, Church Street, and Harbor School Road. The Door County YMCA has announced some plumbing work to be done at Fish Creek's Jackie and Steve Kane Center tomorrow afternoon beginning at 1 o'clock. During this work, there will be no running water available throughout the facility while they replace a faulty water meter. They anticipate the water will be off for approximately 1 hour until it can be restored. They ask anyone planning on using the facilities at Fish Creek's Kane Center to plan accordingly, as there will be no running water from 1 o'clock until roughly 2 p.m. tomorrow. Northern Door County World Traveler Bill Wegehaupt will again be sharing photos and stories from his travels to this evening in the Sister Bay Liberty Grove Library, starting at 5 o'clock. Community Relations Library Assistant Maggie Beam shares some details about this second installment in Bill's three-part travelogue series.
20: This three-part travel series, shared by Bill Wegehaupt, is across three of the Tuesdays in August and will cover Fort Morgan, Gulf Shores, Fort Gaines, Daffin Island, Fort Pickens, and Pensacola.
14: Again, that starts at 5 p.m. today at the Sister Bay Library, where Bill Wegehaupt will discuss more of the forts of Mobile Bay. For more information, you can call the Sister Bay branch at 920-854-2721. And yesterday morning's DoorTran WDOR Bingo winners were Dale Lalazern and Susan Ressler. DoorTran WDOR Bingo winners received prizes from Jandu Petroleum's BP Express convenience stores, Sonny's Italian Kitchen and Pizzeria, and the Sister Bay Piggly Wiggly. Bingo is played each and every Monday morning at 8:30 on our WDOR AM signal at AM 910, and you can also hear that streaming online at WDOR.com. And next week, we will be playing with gray-colored bingo cards. How often can a blood test predict cancer risk? Elizabeth Tracy from Johns Hopkins answers this in today's medical report.
21: More and more blood tests to screen for cancer are coming on the market, with a new one looking at proteins in the blood helping identify who is at risk to develop lung cancer. Kimmel Cancer Center Director William Nelson at Johns Hopkins says if such a test could motivate people to utilize low-dose CT to image their lungs, that would be a good outcome. And he suspects more of this type of test is coming.
22: I do think they're going to be risk tests, and I think that may well be the game in lung cancer. There are some blood-based DNA tests that are going to be coming down the pike, some of them being looked at by the FDA right now, that have a high negative predictive value in the group that would otherwise be recommended for low-dose CT scan imaging. And you can imagine a test like that, if positive, would be highly motivating for someone to go get screened.
21: Nelson says if such tests also help people avoid more extensive and expensive screening tests, that's also good for our healthcare system. At Johns Hopkins, I'm Elizabeth Tracy.
14: And coming up a little later this morning, we will have today's WDOR Daily Talk Show. That starts at 10:25 this morning. And today on the talk show, our host Danny Allen will be speaking with Sturgeon Bay Schools Superintendent Dan Chernago. He'll be here telling us about the upcoming school year, which is right around the corner. And he will be taking your calls and questions live on the air. That's Superintendent Dan Chernago from Sturgeon Bay Schools. He will be our guest on today's upcoming WDOR Daily Talk Show. And we will be right back with today's funeral report right after this message from the Brick Lot Pub and Grill.
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14: And now, your WDOR local news concludes with today's funeral report. Donald Charles Krieger, age 90, of Forestville, passed away on Saturday, August 22nd at St. Vincent's Hospital in Green Bay. A funeral service will be held at 11 o'clock this morning at St. Peter's Lutheran Church in Forestville, with Reverend Dr. Christopher Jackson officiating. Don will be laid to rest beside his wife Carol in St. Peter's Lutheran Cemetery with military honors by the George W. Gates Forestville American Legion Post 372. Visitation for friends and family will be at the church this morning from 9:30 until 10:45 before today's 11 a.m. service. And Schinderle Funeral Home is assisting the family of Donald Charles Krieger, age 90, of Forestville. Kevin P. Nell, age 43, of Forestville, passed away Tuesday, August 18th at Aurora Bay Care Medical Center. Funeral service will be held at 6:30 this evening at Forbes Funeral Home in Sturgeon Bay, with Reverend William Brunner officiating. The burial will be in the Holy Name of Mary Cemetery at a later date. Friends may call at the funeral home today from 3 p.m. until 6:30. Again, that's today's service for Kevin P. Nell, 43, of Forestville. Gerald David Kino, Jerry Kino, age 88, formerly of Sturgeon Bay, passed away Thursday morning, August 20th, in the village of Bellevue with his daughter at his side. A funeral service will be held this Wednesday, tomorrow morning at 10:30, at Salem Evangelical Lutheran Church in Nassauwappe, with Pastor Todd Wirtz officiating. Jerry will be laid to rest beside his wife Mary in the Shrine of the Good Shepherd Mausoleum. Visitation for friends and family will be at 4:30 today at Hewins Funeral Home, with a devotion to conclude the evening at 6:30. Visitation will continue at the church tomorrow morning from 9 until 10:15. Again, that's in the recent passing of Gerald Jerry David Kino, age 88, formerly of Sturgeon Bay. Rose Ann Wodak, age 73, of Sturgeon Bay, passed away Tuesday, August 18th at Bellin Hospital. Her life will be honored with a funeral service held at 12 noon this Thursday at Hewins Funeral Home, with Reverend David Lystra officiating. Rose will be laid to rest in Shiloh Moravian Cemetery. Visitation for friends and family will be at the funeral home Thursday from 10 a.m. until that time of the service at 12 noon. And Hewins Funeral Home of Sturgeon Bay is assisting the Wodak family. Again, that's in the passing of Rose Ann Wodak, age 73, of Sturgeon Bay. And Kelly M. Marquardt, age 47, of Sturgeon Bay, passed away Saturday morning, August 22nd, surrounded by family and friends after many years of health challenges. Friends may call this Thursday from 4 to 7 p.m. at Hewins Funeral Home, and again Friday morning from 9:30 until the time of the service at 11, with Pastor Gary Scherig officiating. Again, that's in the recent passing of Kelly M. Marquardt, age 47, of Sturgeon Bay. And moving on to Kewaunee County, Julia Rose Cotiza, age 98, of Kewaunee, passed away peacefully August 18th on the very day of her 98th birthday. A visitation will take place this Saturday from 10:30 until 12:30 at Holy Rosary Catholic Church in Kewaunee. A mass of Christian burial will follow at 1 p.m. with Deacon Chuck and Monsignor Jim Dillenberg officiating. A private family burial will follow in the church cremation. Kinnard Funeral and Cremation Services is assisting the family with the arrangements. Again, that's in the recent passing of Julia Rose Cotiza, age 98, of Kewaunee. And this has been your Tuesday 7:30 edition of WDOR Local News. This has been Paul Wanish reporting. 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And it's brought to you by Mays Sports Center. That's at 75 West Maple Street in Sturgeon Bay. And it's also brought to you by the Brick Lot Pub and Grill, 3rd Avenue in Sturgeon Bay, your casual dining place with pleasing pub food. And they've got happy hour weekdays 3 to 7 p.m.
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0: Morning, Miss Sports on WDOR. I'm Nick Olson. Brewers open a three-game series with the Mets in New York this evening. Brewers lost to the Braves a Sunday in Williamsport. That was the Little League Classic. However, the Crew did take a 2-of-3 from Atlanta in that weekend series. Brewers are 81-50. They lead the National League Central by 5.5 games. That's after the Cubs blanked the Diamondbacks last night 7-0. Meanwhile, the Mets, 59-72. They are last in the NL East at 59-72, as I just previously mentioned. Kyle Harrison gets the start for the Brewers, while the Mets counter with Zach Thornton. 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First pitch at 6:10. Packers welcoming the Arizona Cardinals to Green Bay this week. The two teams will hold a joint practice tomorrow. Head coach Matt LaFleur looking forward to seeing his younger brother, Mike.
6: Pretty cool experience. It's not the first time, but it's certainly the first time as head coaches. So I talked to him last night, just kind of trying to finalize the details and the plan for practice, and look forward to seeing him.
0: Mike LaFleur was hired as the Cardinals head coach this past February. The Packers and Cardinals not only holding a joint practice tomorrow, which is open to the public, but they are also playing their third preseason game. That will be Friday night at Lambeau Field. On the prep schedule today, non-conference volleyball, Gibraltar at Crivitz, Sevastopol and Southern Roar are at Bonduelle. Boys soccer, I have to make a correction. Gibraltar, Sevastopol is at home. They are hosting Wrightstown, Elkhart, Lake Wimbula at Algoma, Kewanee at Denmark. Girls golf, Sturgeon Bay at Oconto. That meet taking place at Vernon Hills. 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

0: Matchbox 20 on WDOR. Before that, heard from Cheryl Kroll. We're at 61 degrees with a sunny sky, 60 in Brussels, Bailey's Harbor. Checking in at 63.
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2: 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Newport State Park's Out We Go Challenge Hike. This week is an easy 5-mile loop. That's today at 9 a.m. Meet at lot number 2. A free Tai Chi session will be held in the Secret Garden on Water Street in Ephraim today and Thursday, each day running from 8 until 10 a.m. Jacksonport Farmers Market running today at Lakeside Park. That's off of Highway 57. It runs from 9 until 1. Do Good Door County presenting Downsizing and Decluttering. That's an AARP presentation today at 10:30. That's at the Bailey's Harbor Town Hall. It's also going to be held tomorrow at 10:30 at Shepherd of the Bay Lutheran Church in Ellison Bay. Northern Door Genealogy Society holding a group discussion Wednesday. That's at the Sister Bay Liberty Grove Library. It begins at 1:30 and all are welcome. Sturgeon Bay's Harmony by the Bay concert series continuing tomorrow night at Martin Park. The group Road Trip performing at 7 p.m. And the Sturgeon Bay Historical Society's Coffee Talk series Thursday at 10:30 features Bill Parsons and Jim Annoy and their presentation of The Boatyard, stories of Palmer Johnson from 1961 to 2000. The presentation will be held at the Dora County Granary on the West Side waterfront in Sturgeon Bay. WDOR Community Bulletin Board brought to you this morning by Pinecrest Village. 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Across from a Sturgeon Bay Cinema.
0: If you'd like an item placed on the bulletin board, call or write WDOR, Sturgeon Bay, Wisconsin, 54235.
2: 62 degrees with sunshine here at WDOR. Partly cloudy today, high near 80. Beach hazard statement will be in effect this evening through tomorrow morning. That does include the beaches along Lake Michigan and Door, Kewaunee, and Manitowoc counties. Speaking of Manitowoc, they're at 61, 58 in Green Bay, Luxembourg, checking in at 62 degrees.
8: 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We're having heavy dews at night, which also means cooler overnight temperatures in the 50s and 60s. Also, frequent and spotty showers this time of year. 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

0: John Mayer on WDOR, 62 degrees, sunshine, with about 26 minutes until 9 o'clock.
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0: Born on this day in 1954 in London, England, that is Elvis Costello, Billy Joel. Before that, we are currently under a sunny sky and at 63 degrees.
1: 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In Algoma, at the BP Express on the corner of Highway 4254, or at the JP Citgo on 4th Street. Next week, we're playing with gray-colored cards. No purchase is necessary. The cards are free, but you must be at least 18 years of age to play. The first winner to completely fill their card and call in is the prime winner. Up to two additional winners then have 10 minutes to call in and claim a prize. Prizes include a $20 certificate from the Piggly Wiggly, a $20 certificate from Gandu Petroleum, and a certificate for a 16-inch pizza from Sonny's Italian Kitchen and Pizzeria. Monday Bingo is brought to you by Dortran, your doorway to mobility.
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0: Born in 1945 in Hollywood, California, that is Bob Welch, who passed away back in June of 2012. We're currently at 63 degrees under a sunny sky. We're expecting partly cloudy conditions today with a high near 80. Get you a check of the WDOR forecast coming up after ABC News at 9:05.
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1: From ABC News, I'm Wayne Cabot. With her supporters outside dressed in pink at the courthouse, as they have been every day of her murder trial, the Lindsay Clancy jury is hearing its last witnesses.
2: Prosecutors plan to rest their rebuttal case today after calling two final expert witnesses to cast doubt on the claim that the Massachusetts mother was in the throes of psychosis when she killed her three children. The testimony comes one day after Clancy's attorney moved for a mistrial due to testimony from a prosecution expert about Clancy's religion and how it might have influenced her decision to kill her children. The judge denied the request but sternly instructed the jurors to ignore any testimony about Clancy's faith. Jurors could begin deliberations as early as tomorrow. Peter Haralambos, ABC News.
1: The U.S. has its first measles deaths of 2026, both in Lancaster County, Pennsylvania. The Commonwealth's first deaths from that preventable disease in 35 years, both were unvaccinated. Canada, our traditionally friendly neighbor, is putting up a fence today, announcing retaliatory tariffs after President Trump threatened 50% surcharges on cars and car parts made in Canada. American car makers Ford, GM, and Stellantis operate major plants in Ontario.
3: President Trump has claimed the U.S. does not need Canada, but nearly 100% of U.S. natural gas imports come from Canada, along with more than half of our imported crude oil. And Trump last night acknowledged the U.S. relies on Canada for aluminum. Trump says Canada has been ripping off the United States for years. Trade talks collapsed over the weekend.
1: ABC's Rachel Scott on his social media today, Trump said he's considering renaming Lake Ontario Lake America. The Secret Service says it's aware of a threatening video posted by Iran directed at Barron Trump, the president's youngest son. Stocks have opened flat this morning. Autumn has arrived at Starbucks. The pumpkin spice latte, now officially back on the menu today. 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
1: Still burning. About 15 minutes outside Reno, the Hawk Fire, less than a third contained. Tens of thousands of people in shelters praying their homes are okay. And now there's an even bigger fire raging in Texas, doubling overnight.
7: Throughout the night, flames lit up the sky over Palo Pinto County, 40 miles west of Fort Worth. The Ross Fire has scorched 50,000 acres and is only 5% contained, according to the Texas A&M Forest Service.
8: The combination of high heat, low humidity, and very dry vegetation is increasing the wildfire risk across the state.
7: The Forest Service's Laura Stevens, people living in the region have been told to be ready to evacuate. Jim Ryan, ABC News in Dallas-Fort Worth.
1: An Army sergeant's wife is the latest military spouse to be deported, sent to Honduras after 10 years here. Denitza James is president of the group Repatriate Our Patriots.
9: Our service members are having to fight two battles, one on the forefront, really, because we are a country of war, and at home front, making sure that their families are being taken care of.
1: DHS says having a family member in the military is not a free pass to violate our nation's laws. Jeffrey Epstein's accomplice, Ghislaine Maxwell, will stay in prison. This morning, a federal judge in New York saying her claims of constitutional violations are meritless and frivolous. She was moved to a low-security prison camp after talking with former Trump lawyer Todd Blanche, now the U.S. Attorney General. Wayne Cabot, ABC News.
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13: 5 minutes after 9:64 and sunny. Beach hazard statement is in effect this evening through Wednesday morning. That does include the beaches along Lake Michigan and Dora, Kewaunee, and Manitowoc counties. 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
13: Partly cloudy skies today with a high near 80, winds out of the southwest at 10 to 15. Cloudy tonight, slight chance for showers and thunderstorms this evening. Showers likely and a chance for thunderstorms after midnight. Lows in the lower 60s, south winds at 10 to 15. Rain chance tonight at 70%. Partly sunny, a chance for showers and thunderstorms Wednesday. Highs in the upper 70s, west winds at 10 to 15. Rain chance tomorrow at 50%. Clear tomorrow night, low near 60. Sunny skies for Thursday and Friday, mid-70s to wrap up the work week. 66 at Jacksonport, Two Rivers, 63 across the Bay, Oconto, 62, 64. 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

0: That is Rusted, Root Phil Collins prior to that. We're at 66 and sunny here at WDOR, about 16 after 9. Have a chance for you to pick up two tickets to Lucretia's Reprise. That'll be a Thursday night at the Southern Door Community Auditorium. It's a tribute to Blood, Sweat, and Tears. Tickets are available by visiting southerndoorauditorium.org. But right now, have two tickets to Lucretia's Reprise. That's Thursday night at the Southern Door Community Auditorium. We'll give them away to caller number 3-920-743-4411. Caller number 3 going to be our winner this morning. Again, the number 920-743-4411.
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0: And Sue is this morning's winner on WDOR as she picks up two tickets to Lucretia's Reprise. 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

0: Electric Light Orchestra on WDOR, 67 degrees. We have sunshine here at the broadcast studios. Partly cloudy, a high near 80 today. 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Coverage begins at 5:35, first pitch at 6:10. Brewers and Mets, first of a three-game series in the Big Apple. That's later this evening on 93.9 FM at WDOR. 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
2: Tempers flared at Packers' final open session before tomorrow's joint practice with the Arizona Cardinals. I'm Bill Scott with sports. Wide receiver Matthew Golden and edge rusher Baron Sorrell got into a scuffle with linebacker Zaire Franklin and center Sean Ryan also involved. Sorrell, who's a former college teammate of Golden, says didn't take long for it to get over with. He said yesterday just a sign of a long training camp that is close to an end. No practice today with the team's final training camp practice. A joint session with Arizona on tap tomorrow. Matt LaFleur would love to avoid any skirmishes with the Cardinals tomorrow. He said he's warned his players.
3: If there is an issue in practice and the whole world can see it, you're going to be limited or not at all playing in the game. The second part of that is if there's an issue, I'm going to tell the guys, hey, you come tag me in, they can tag in my brother, and we'll throw down on the 50.
2: Brewers back in action after an off day yesterday. They'll open a three-game series in New York against the Mets tonight. Kyle Harrison gets the starting nod for the Crew, who have a 5.5-game lead on the Cubs in the National League Central. Cubs blanked Arizona 7-0 last night. Kevin Gausman tossing 7 innings of shutout ball for the win. Baseball Commissioner Rob Manfred said he expects next season to be played on schedule. He told ESPN Sunday the goal of ongoing labor talks with the players' union is to get a deal done with time to spare before spring training. League owners are pushing for a salary cap, something the players say is unnecessary. Women's college volleyball, Marquette took a number 2 Texas to a 5th set before falling in the finale of the American Volleyball Coaches Association first serve advisor forum. It was the opening match of the season for the Golden Eagles. Midwest League tonight, Beloit plays at Quad City, South Bend at Wisconsin. Brewer relievers Abner Uribe and JoJo Romero are both scheduled to make rehab appearances with the Timber Rattlers. Bill Scott, Wisconsin Radio Network.
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0: 25 minutes till the top of the hour, 10 o'clock, 67 degrees, sunshine here at WDOR, 67 at Brussels and in Bailey's Harbor.
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0: George Michael and Elton John on WDOR. We are at 68 degrees with a sunny sky, partly cloudy, high near 80. Today, beach hazard statement in effect this evening through tomorrow morning. That is for the beaches along Lake Michigan and Door, Kewaunee, and Manitowoc counties. Could have some high wave action and strong currents to contend with. And we do have a check of the forecast coming up after ABC News at 10:05. Local news, sports following that. Then the WDOR Daily Talk Show. Sturgeon Bay Superintendent Dan Chernogle expected to be the guest on the talk show today. Check of the forecast, 5 after 10. Local news, sports, and the talk show. 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
1: From ABC News, I'm Wayne Cabot. The jury that will decide if Lindsay Clancy was suffering postpartum psychosis when she killed her three young children is today hearing from a forensic psychologist among the last witnesses before deliberations start possibly tomorrow. ABC's Peter Haralambu says the expert is working to cast doubt on her defense.
2: Providing kind of an alternate theory of motive here. His argument is that Clancy is someone who was controlling and disciplined throughout her entire life, and that after her mental health began to decline right around October 2022, and she began seeing all these experts and doctors, she became frustrated that her symptoms could not get under control, that she was declining, that she couldn't really do anything about it. She then considered suicide.
1: The Massachusetts mom said that she heard a voice in her head. At this hour, Canada is about to announce retaliatory tariffs on the U.S. President Trump this morning threatening to rename Lake Ontario Lake America. China saying today it will defend its interests in Iran after the U.S. threatened an economic D-Day on countries that do business with it. ABC's Rachel Scott at the White House.
3: Treasury Secretary Scott Bessent was expected to unveil a host of sanctions against Iranian trade partners. But Secretary Bessent only warned those sanctions were to come, and he didn't name any countries, including China, Iran's top trade partner.
4: Why not impose the sanctions today?
5: Well, we are giving everyone the opportunity to remedy bad behavior. Why would I want to blow up the global financial system?
3: Iran's chief negotiator says they aren't buying it.
1: Pennsylvania reporting its first measles death in 35 years. Two people from Lancaster County, Amish country, both unvaccinated. Nevada firefighters making some progress in the Hawk Fire, which has burned 40 homes. An even bigger fire in Fort Worth doubled in size overnight west of Fort Worth. This is ABC News.
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1: Football and brain injury. New research coming out today, an analysis of NFL players who died between 2016 and 2021 and who donated their brains to science, more than 300 did, finds 93.2% had evidence of CTE. The British Medical Journal study extrapolates that to probably 1 in 4 of all former NFL players who died in that period. Among brain donors, 90.4% of those with the most severe form of CTE had dementia. Often that wasn't captured on death certificates, suggesting the problem is way worse than thought. Asked for comment by ESPN, the NFL says it's continuously working on strategies to reduce concussions and head impacts. The family of Alex Preti, the ICU nurse who was shot and killed by ICE agents in Minneapolis last winter, says they still haven't heard from top Trump officials. Their attorney, Steve Schlesinger, says the family has a right to know what's going on.
9: They have the right to be consulted with meaningfully. They have the right to meet with the prosecutors. They have the right to have the process not drag on too long. They have the right to be informed. And that's just not being done here. Instead, what we get is just gaslighting and word salad.
1: The Preti's telling ABC News they're appalled top administration officials called Alex an instigator and a domestic terrorist. Both President Trump and Stephen Miller said that. I'm Wayne Cabot, ABC News.
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13: 5 minutes after 10, 68 and sunny here at WDOR. Check out the forecast is up next. 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
13: And our WDOR forecast is calling for a partly cloudy sky for the majority of the day today with a high near 80. Winds out of the southwest at 10 to 15. Cloudy skies expected tonight. Slight chance for showers and thunderstorms this evening. Rain likely and a chance for thunderstorms after midnight. Lows in the lower 60s. Rain chance at 70%. Partly sunny, a chance for showers and thunderstorms Wednesday. A chance of rain at 50%. Highs in the upper 70s. Looking ahead, sunny skies Thursday and Friday. Highs in the mid-70s each day. Beach hazard statement in effect this evening through tomorrow morning. That is for the beaches along Lake Michigan and Door, Kewaunee, and Manitowoc counties. 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
18: And now, your WDOR local news. A two-vehicle accident in Egg Harbor left one passenger with a possible injury Friday afternoon. Just before 4 p.m., a Subaru Outback driven by a 54-year-old Elm Grove, Wisconsin man was stopped on Highway 42 at the intersection with Orchard Road, waiting for pedestrians in the crosswalk when he was struck from behind by a pickup truck driven by a 32-year-old Pleasant Prairie, Wisconsin man. One of the passengers in the Subaru struck their head on the window but was not transported to medical facilities. The Pleasant Prairie man was cited for inattentive driving. And then early Saturday, just after 1 a.m., a 23-year-old suffered suspected serious injuries after losing control and crashing his moped into landscape rocks, a utility pole guy wire, and another set of rocks on the side of North Duluth Avenue in Sturgeon Bay. The man was transported to medical facilities and was cited for operating under the influence and failure to keep his vehicle under control. The Wisconsin Department of Transportation has informed us of some highway maintenance happening this week along Highway 57 in southern Door County. Crews are now repairing areas of pavement in both northbound and southbound lanes from the South County line in the town of Union up to School Road. That work is happening from 7 a.m. to 3 p.m. daily through this Thursday, and a moving single-lane closure will be used during these repairs. Of course, everyone is asked to drive with caution in these work zones and to obey all signage. The Door County YMCA will be updating its facility age guidelines starting this coming Monday, August 31st, as part of its commitment to child protection while following nationally recognized youth safety and supervision practices. At both Sturgeon Bay and Fish Creek locations, children ages 10 plus may use the facilities independently. In the Sturgeon Bay Program Center, kids age 8 to 10 are to wait in the underground until their program begins or until the underground youth activity space closes. Those age 7 and under waiting for their program to begin should remain with a parent or guardian, stay in the underground for 20 minutes while waiting for the program, or be enrolled in the Y's licensed care. At the Kane Center in Fish Creek, kids age 5 to 9 waiting for their program to begin should remain in the social lounge, and they may wait there until they are picked up after the program ends. As for the weekends at both locations, any children age 10 not participating in a program must be accompanied by a parent or a guardian age 16 or older. If you have any questions about these new updated age guidelines, you can contact the Member Services Department of your local Door County YMCA Program Center. Again, these new age guidelines begin this coming Monday, August 31st. The League of Women Voters of Door County is hosting its 7th annual car parade tomorrow in celebration of Women's Equality Day 2026, and this year the parade is being held in Egg Harbor. Anyone can join the procession with your decorated cars, or you can celebrate the 19th Amendment by honking your horn as was popular in the original car parades of 1920. All cars can line up for the parade at 4:30 p.m. on the south end of Church Street, and it begins rolling at 5 o'clock. It will proceed down Harbor School Road, then north on Highway 42 through the village, and then back onto Church Street. At 5:30 will be a rally program at the Crest Pavilion with featured speaker, former Lieutenant Governor Barbara Lawton, and music by Kathy Greer and the Troublemakers. Lastly, at 6:30 will be a free screening of the PBS movie of the hit Broadway show, Suffs. Pre-registration is not required, and again, that begins at 5 p.m. tomorrow through the Village of Egg Harbor, along Highway 42, Church Street, and Harbor School Road. In preparations for its 2026 fall-winter season, the Peninsula Symphonic Band will begin rehearsals Monday, September 14th at 7 p.m. at Sturgeon Bay's Prince of Peace Lutheran Church. Currently, the band has openings for all sections. Upcoming concerts include their performances on November 12th for the Veterans Day and December 10th for the holiday concert, both of those events being held at the Prince of Peace Church. Music director Jason Palmer says it is a community band and they welcome all local high school and adult musicians. Interested musicians can receive advanced copies of the musical repertoire via email, allowing the ensemble to prepare ahead of next month's start of rehearsals. For more information on the band or to register for the fall-winter season, you can contact Jason Palmer through the band's website, peninsulasymphonicband.org. The Door County YMCA has announced some plumbing work to be done at Fish Creek's Jackie and Steve Kane Center tomorrow afternoon beginning at 1 o'clock. During this work, there will be no running water available throughout the facility while they replace a faulty water meter. They anticipate the water will be off for approximately 1 hour until it can be restored. They ask anyone planning on using the facilities at Fish Creek's Kane Center to plan accordingly, as there will be no running water from 1 to roughly 2 p.m. tomorrow. Northern Door County world traveler Bill Wegehaupt will again be sharing photos and stories from his travels. That'll be this evening in the Sister Bay Liberty Grove Library, starting at 5 o'clock. Community Relations Library Assistant Maggie Beam shares some details about this second installment in Bill's three-part travelogue series.
20: This three-part travel series, shared by Bill Wiggehaupt, is across three of the Tuesdays in August and will cover Fort Morgan, Gulf Shores, Fort Gaines, Daffin Island, Fort Pickens, and Pensacola.
18: Again, that starts at 5 o'clock this evening at the Sister Bay Branch, where Bill Wiggehaupt will discuss more about the forts of Mobile Bay. For more information, you can call the Sister Bay Branch at 920-854-2721. How often can a blood test predict cancer risk? Elizabeth Tracy from Johns Hopkins answers this in today's medical report.
21: More and more blood tests to screen for cancer are coming on the market, with a new one looking at proteins in the blood helping identify who is at risk to develop lung cancer. Kimmel Cancer Center Director William Nelson at Johns Hopkins says if such a test could motivate people to utilize low-dose CT to image their lungs, that would be a good outcome, and he suspects more of this type of test is coming.
22: I do think they're going to be risk tests, and I think that may well be the game in lung cancer. There are some blood-based DNA tests that are going to be coming down the pike, some of them being looked at by the FDA right now, that have a high negative predictive value in the group that would otherwise be recommended for low-dose CT scan imaging. And you can imagine a test like that, if positive, would be highly motivating for someone to go get screened.
21: Nelson says if such tests also help people avoid more extensive and expensive screening tests, that's also good for our healthcare system. At Johns Hopkins, I'm Elizabeth Tracy.
18: And coming up in just a few moments here on WDOR, we will have today's talk show. Today on the talk show, our host Danny Allen will be speaking with Sturgeon Bay Schools Superintendent Dan Chernago. He'll be here telling us about their preparations for the upcoming school year, which is right around the corner, and he will be taking your calls and questions live on the air. Again, that's Sturgeon Bay Schools Superintendent Dan Chernago, our guest on today's upcoming WDOR Daily Talk Show. And now we move on to today's funeral report. Donald Charles Krieger, age 90, of Forestville, passed away on Saturday, August 22nd at St. Vincent's Hospital in Green Bay. A funeral service will be held at 11 o'clock this morning at St. Peter's Lutheran Church in Forestville, with Reverend Dr. Christopher Jackson officiating. Don will be laid to rest beside his wife Carol in St. Peter's Lutheran Cemetery, with military honors by the George W. Gates Forestville American Legion Post 372. Visitation for friends and family will be at the church that's happening from now until 10:45 this morning before today's 11 a.m. service. Schindlerly Funeral Home is assisting the family of Donald Charles Krieger, age 90, of Forestville. Kevin P. Nell, age 43, of Forestville, passed away Tuesday, August 18th at Aurora Baycare Medical Center. Funeral service will be held at 6:30 this evening at Forbes Funeral Home in Sturgeon Bay, with the Reverend William Brunner officiating. Burial will be in the Holy Name of Mary Church Cemetery at a later date. Friends may call at the funeral home today from 3 to 6:30 p.m. And again, Forbes Funeral Home is assisting the Nell family with the arrangements. Again, that's in the recent passing of Kevin P. Nell, 43, of Forestville. Gerald David Kino, Jerry Kino, age 88, formerly of Sturgeon Bay, passed away Thursday morning, August 20th, in the village of Bellevue, with his daughter at his side. A funeral service will be held.

0: Age 73 of Sturgeon Bay, passed away August 18th at Belen Hospital. Her life will be honored with a funeral service held at 12 noon this Thursday at Hewins Funeral Home, with Reverend David Lystra officiating. Rose will be laid to rest in Shiloh Moravian Cemetery. Visitation for friends and family will be at the funeral home Thursday from 10 a.m. until that time of the service at 12 noon. Again, that's the service for Rose Ann Wodak, 73, of Sturgeon Bay. And Kelly M. Marquardt, age 47, of Sturgeon Bay, passed away Saturday morning, August 22nd, surrounded by her family and friends after many years of health challenges. Friends may call this Thursday from 4 to 7 p.m. at Hewins Funeral Home, and again Friday morning from 9:30 until the time of the service at 11, with Pastor Gary Scherig officiating. Hewins Funeral Home is assisting the family of Kelly M. Marquardt, age 47, of Sturgeon Bay. And moving on to Kewaunee County, Julia Rose Cotiza, age 98, of Kewaunee, passed away peacefully Tuesday, August 18th, on the very day of her 98th birthday. A visitation will take place this Saturday morning from 10:30 until 12:30 at Holy Rosary Catholic Church in Kewaunee. A Mass of Christian burial will follow at 1 p.m. with Deacon Chuck and Monsignor Jim Dillenberg officiating. A private family burial will follow in the church cemetery. Kennard Funeral and Cremation Services is assisting the family with the arrangements. Again, that's the service for Julia Rose Cotiza, age 98, of Kewaunee. And this has been your Tuesday mid-morning edition of WDOR Local News. This has been Paul Wanish reporting. This edition of Local News was brought to you by Wolf Brothers. Your fireplace deserves a comeback, and Wolf Brothers can make it happen. No sledgehammers, no stress, just a sleek heat and glow gas insert that turns your tired masonry into a modern marvel of warmth and style. You can view 22 live burning displays at their Sturgeon Bay showroom. That's at Wolf Brothers.
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4: Sunny skies, 69 degrees here at WDOR, 22 after 10, time for sports, which is brought to you by Door Hauling of Sturgeon Bay. 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
4: Good morning with sports on WDOR. I'm Nick Olson. Brewers open a three-game series with the Mets in New York this evening. The Brewers lost to the Braves Sunday night, but took two of three from Atlanta in that weekend series. They are 81-50, and they lead the National League Central by 5.5 games. That's after the Cubs blanked the Diamondbacks last night 7-0. Meanwhile, the Mets, 59-72, they lost to the White Sox in their last time out Sunday. Mets are dead last in the NL East. Pitching matchup, Kyle Harrison gets the ball for the crew. He's 10-3 with an ERA of 2.84, while the Mets counter with Zach Thornton. He's 3-4 with an earned run average of 3.04. 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First pitch at 6:10. Packers welcoming the Arizona Cardinals to Green Bay this week. The two teams will hold a joint public practice tomorrow. Head coach Matt LaFleur looking forward to seeing his brother, Mike.
6: Pretty cool experience. It's not the first time, but it's certainly the first time as head coaches. So I talked to him last night, just kind of trying to finalize the details and the plan for practice, and look forward to seeing him.
4: Mike LaFleur was hired as the Cardinals head coach this past February. Matt LaFleur was asked how much of any interaction he will have with his younger brother this week.
6: We're going to do something with our staffs together.

0: it's not the first time we've done that. We've done that with other teams that have come in where we get together after the practice.
1: Packers and Cardinals will play a preseason game that'll be Friday night at Lambeau Field. On the prep schedule today, non-conference volleyball, Gibraltar at Crivitz, Sevastopol and Southern Nor at Bonduelle, boys soccer. Gibraltar, Sevastopol hosting Wrightstown, Elkhart, Lake Wimbula at Algoma, Kewaunee at Denmark. Girls golf, Sturgeon Bay competing at Oconto. Girls swimming, Door County United hosting a 7-team meet at the Door County YMCA. And Jim Strick has been named the next communications director for the Wisconsin Interscholastic Athletic Association. Strick, currently the communications director for the Neenah Joint School District, will join the WIAA September 28th. He will work alongside current director Todd Clark up until Clark's retirement, January 15th, 2027. Strick has been the communications director for the Fox Valley Association the past 13 years, including the past 2 years as the conference's co-commissioner. You might have heard his voice as he has worked as the PA announcer, or the PA has worked the PA for numerous high school state events. 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
1: Currently 69 degrees under a sunny sky here at WDOR. Partly cloudy conditions today with a high near 80. Chance for some showers and thunderstorms tonight, especially after midnight. Lows in the lower 60s. Partly sunny with a chance for showers and thunderstorms tomorrow. Highs in the upper 70s expected. 26 minutes after 10, it's time for the WDOR Daily Talk Show. 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
3: Thanks a lot, Nick. Welcome to today's WDOR Talk Show. Scheduled guest today, Sturgeon Bay Schools, and we anticipate that they're on their way to fill the empty chair here on the other side of the studio from me. But for now, I guess it would be an unanticipated open line. So feel free to take advantage of the next few minutes. If there's something you'd like to talk about, give a call. 920-743-4411 or 920-487-2822 as we are coming to the end of a busy August. Lots of things have been going on in the area. Of course, the Door County Fair had Shanty Days, the Thresherie had the Vintage Revival last weekend, the Soar on the Shore, plenty of things going on throughout the area, and we're getting toward that back-to-school time period as well. Yesterday, talked to the folks from Southern Door Schools and how they're getting ready. Last week, talked to Gibraltar Schools and how they're preparing for the upcoming school year. And today, scheduled to talk to Sturgeon Bay Schools and get their preparations as they're getting ready for the upcoming school year as well, with many of our schools getting started next week, Tuesday, September 1st. Southern Door yesterday said that they are starting on Monday. So Chad just let me know that they are on the way from Sturgeon Bay School, so we'll have a guest shortly. But for now, next few minutes here, it's just going to be me filling the time here on the WDOR Talk Show. Had an interesting ball game on the air on Sunday. Oh, we'll jump to the phones first, so I won't talk about the Door County League play. Let's get to the phones first because we're going to run out of time on this. Good morning. You're on the air.
4: Hi, Danny. How are you doing?
3: Doing well. What can we do for you?
4: Well, I'm calling because last week you were talking about Sevastopol and Institute, the two names that they have up there.
3: Yep.
4: And I just want to talk about Sturgeon Bay and the west side. The west side, you know, used to be called Sawyer.
3: Yep.
4: As people recall it as Sawyer. But Sawyer only ran up until Madison Avenue. From the bay up to Madison Avenue, that was Sawyer. From Madison Avenue west, that was called Bayview. And Bayview was the name that they had a long time, but it was actually dropped and the whole west side became Sawyer. But we had two names on the west side, Sawyer and Bayview. Bayview Lutheran Church up there is named because it was in Bayview. And also on the hill going to the airport, when you leave the city, you go up that hill, on Highway C, and you get to the top of that hill, and there's a concrete building up there. It used to be colored green, and that was called Bayview Electric years ago, back in the 50s or 60s. Bayview Electric, they sold appliances up there. So we had Bayview and Sawyer on the west side, and then it all became the west side of Sturgeon Bay eventually. Oh. And people think of the west side as the west side, and they think of it as Sawyer, but Sawyer was only a portion of the west side. The other portion of the west side was Bayview. That was the bigger square miles was called Bayview. That went all the way towards Little Sturgeon.
3: All right.
4: Bayview.
3: Good stuff.
4: I had to say that because you were talking about Institute and Sevastopol having two names.
3: Sure.
4: Actually, Institute is on the east side or the west side of the highway, and Sevastopol is actually on the other side or the lake side of the highway, the east side of the highway. That was Sevastopol. And the other side was Institute, which is across the road from Sevastopol. So they had two names out there, and they still use two names, Sevastopol and Institute.
3: Yep.
4: And Sevastopol High School is named because it was in Sevastopol, and Institute is where the Institute Saloon is, or was still is there, and then there was also an Institute Motors right there, too.
3: Yep.
4: Institute. Okay, that's all I have to say.
3: All right,
4: thank you
3: for the call. Some good stuff there and the history of our area. But now our scheduled guest has arrived, Superintendent Dan Chernago from the Sturgeon Bay School District. It's a busy time for you, so I appreciate you carving some time out to come over here.
5: Happy to be here, Danny. Sorry, a few minutes late. Morning, everybody. We just wrapped up the opening staff meeting and a part of the opening in-service session for the faculty at Sturgeon Bay High School. Our other schools, speaking of the names, right? So Sawyer and Sunrise and T.J. Walker Middle School also had their official opening meetings this morning. We can get to it later if we have time or not, but I'm involved with helping the operations at Sturgeon Bay High School in a little different capacity than historically, just as superintendent. So we got through that meeting, went well, and I was able to grab my materials and sprint on over here, Danny, to talk with you and the listeners.
3: Yeah, and this is you're preparing for next week when students will be back in the halls. Is Tuesday the first day of school at Sturgeon Bay?
5: Yeah, September 1st. So, yeah, we'll have a kind of a shortened week and then another shortened week coming off of Labor Day. So it'll be the third week of school. And honestly, over the years, we've seen for kiddos, families, and staff, that works pretty well to not jump right into a five-day week. Now, a lot of that's calendar dependent. Sometimes people wonder, you know, how does it work in schools nowadays? Is it after Labor Day? No, it's technically after September 1st. I know here in Door County, we're sensitive to that for tourism and all those good reasons, as we all understand. If September 1st falls on a Friday, you know, sometimes districts have school. Historically, we haven't had one day of school in a week, but if we can get 2 days or more in, the board has endorsed us doing that, so that's what we're going to be doing. So yeah, I thought, Danny, if it's okay here, I got some materials for us. We want to hit on our new teacher hires coming into the school year, which is just as in some past years. We've got some Sturgeon Bay High School alums, which is always exciting for me. I must be getting old that the number of teachers coming on board who have graduated from our high school since I've been here, it seems to grow each year, which is also really, really cool in all seriousness for our district and for our school community that our grads want to come back and teach here. And then after that, I think we should have plenty of time. I thought I'd talk through the community survey that really is kind of looking ahead to the operational referendum as part of the November election. So that's important to people for a variety of reasons, and I thought we really should be able to spend some good time. I can go through that report that was presented to the board just a little earlier this month in August. So, Danny, what do you think? Should I jump into the new teacher hires?
3: Yeah, let's talk about some familiar new faces.
5: That's right. So, new third grade teacher for us. Our Sunrise Elementary team is excited to welcome Miss Emily Alberg as a new third grade teacher for this school year. Of course, that's a name known to many of us, not only as a grad, but I'm sure her father works for a very fine institution where I happen to be sitting here at the radio station, right? Emily is a Sturgeon Bay alum. She's a graduate of UW Oshkosh. She completed her student teaching at Sunrise and Sawyer Elementary Schools here. And really, the write-up, her principal, Katie Smullen, says she did an outstanding or amazing job. She's dual certified in both regular education and special education, which is pretty unique for people to understand that. The interview team at Sunrise was impressed by Ms. Ullberg, and the students were equally impressed by her lessons. Yes, at the elementary level, listeners, we do actually have some students come in, even if the process doesn't occur till summer, and sit in on a sample lesson to make sure that people can not only talk the game in an interview, but actually demonstrate with kids. Plus, teacher candidates honestly like to be involved with kids in the interviews, so that does occur. And then I'll finish the write-up. We know that she'll be an incredible addition to our team. And again, on behalf of Sunrise and the whole district, we want to welcome Emily Ullberg to third grade. Up next, another familiar name who's, well, let's be honest, parents have also been very involved in different things in our district, which is super cool. The Sunrise team is beyond excited to welcome Abrielle Lenius as our new fourth grade teacher. Ms. Lenius is a Sturgeon Bay alum, graduate of UW-Milwaukee, and most recently completed her first year of teaching fourth grade nearby at Southern Door. Abrielle student taught in Milwaukee Public Schools and brings with her a wealth of experience. I should just note before I continue, for those who don't know, UW-Milwaukee has quite a partnership with Milwaukee Public Schools, and the young people that go through their program are involved in MPS schools quite a bit. So Abrielle has some great experience there. I'll continue with the write-up. The interview committee was extremely impressed by her philosophy, the examples she gave, with the wisdom of a veteran teacher. We know she'll be an incredible addition to our team at Sunrise. And again, we all want to welcome not just Sunrise, but the entire district, Abrielle Lenius, to our faculty. So again, two alums there, which is pretty cool. I'll keep going with one more here, Danny. So virtual learning coordinator, before I read this, so those who don't know, we lease some space, kind of kitty corner from the high school and district office at Hope Church. And we have really some different programming for kids that either want to be completely or more than half time online. There are different reasons for that. We certainly have full-time Sturgeon Bay High School students that maybe take one online class in a given semester, and that's happened for years. I think we've been trying to find the sweet spot kind of post-COVID with what some kids and families are looking for with a kind of more creative educational options. Before going back to this write-up, I saw in the Journal Sentinel this morning, actually, where they did an article, which, again, is not news to some of us, that statewide in Wisconsin, and we're not alone, but really the enrollment declines in overall public schools roughly 1% a year, depending where you are. Okay, so that's there. However, in the last 6 years, and again, think of what those 6 years are, right? COVID and since, really, homeschool enrollment is up by quite a bit. So there are some different trends we've seen, again, not just in this region or not just in our state, but across the country with enrollment trends, homeschool, and then that's coming back kind of online and some of those different types of things. So some information, we could probably do a whole show on that, but I won't belabor the point today. So Emily Borkenhagen, and to be honest, that was her name when she was approved. That's her email. She just got married 2 weekends ago. We just had her. We introduced her to the high school staff today, too, and I'm drawing a blank on her married name. She lives down in Lux-Casco. We're excited to have Emily. So let me go to the write-up. Director of Special Education Pupil Services, Lindsay Ferry, is pleased to recommend Emily Borkenhagen for our virtual learning coordinator position. Emily earned a bachelor's degree in elementary education from the University of Wisconsin-Oshkosh. Since earning her degree 5 years ago, she's been employed as an elementary school teacher in Luxembourg-Casco. Emily is currently earning her master's degree in administration and curriculum and instruction. She's coming to Sturgeon Bay, highly recommended by her principal, as she shared her strengths are in communication, organization, and planning. These skills were highly evidenced throughout her interview as she came prepared to share her 30, 60, and 90-day plans for sustaining and growing Sturgeon Bay Schools District's virtual learning options. The team unanimously selected Emily to join our team. We're very excited to begin our work with her. And I can tell you that we actually have had a number of families and students already meet with Emily and Mr. Smullen and Ms. Ferry in going through some things for some kids that are going to start with the virtual program when school starts next week. I know there were a number of meetings. Mrs. O'Hanley was involved in some of those as well last Thursday. So again, Emily joining our team on the virtual learning coordinator position.
3: And having just three new hires for the teaching staff, that's actually a pretty small group. That means you've got some a lot of returning staff and a lot of people happy to be at Sturgeon Bay.
5: Yeah, it's interesting for different reasons, not just some of the local dynamics, which I know are kind of tough for some of our neighbors, but really in education in general, the reality is we had zero teacher retirements last year. We had someone retire from food service. We had a longtime building secretary retire, you know, et cetera. So it's not like we didn't have any retirees in the district, but not a single teacher retirement. And this day and age is pretty interesting. And really, our most recent teacher resignation was the choral, the 6 through 12 choral position, someone who had never actually ended up working for us. We hired her from outside a state, and before she started with us over the summer, she went to another district, which might be two districts to the north. I'm not going to say the name that starts with G because I'm a little ticked off at them, but that's a whole other story. I'm being a little lighthearted and also serious at the same time. I know someone had told me there was even some misinformation on Facebook. Not that that ever happens, right? I think as Danny, you and I smile in the studio, right? But there was one this morning, something about music and not having a teacher or not wanting a teacher, and that's just not... That's not true at all. The reality is we had a choral teacher that we had hired, person left, been trying to find someone. I believe at last check, 21 other districts are also looking for a music teacher. Our music staff internally stepped up and said, hey, here's how we're going to cover it. We're going to take a run at hopefully finding someone since we couldn't this summer. Maybe there'll be a semester graduate or someone else looking at the mid-year. So we are going to try that again and kind of do a refreshed search for second semester, but time will tell. If that doesn't work, then we'll do another search in the spring like we have in the past. But anyway, long story short, very few resignations, really, and no teacher retirements, which is pretty amazing.
3: Talking Sturgeon Bay Schools on today's WDOR Talk Show with Superintendent Dan Chernagle. Now, you brought with you a survey report. There was a community survey that was given out to Sturgeon Bay School District residents, and they were able to take it on paper or online, and now you've got the results here.
5: Yes, we do. And in fact, as I'm doing this, I mean, I'll talk it through here with us, Danny, and you, as usual, we'll kind of play off each other a little bit for the listeners. But if someone would be home right now listening and have like a computer they want to look up on a table or desktop or a laptop, or I know my dad's a big fan of an iPad, right? So you want to look up our website. So if you were just to look up Sturgeon Bay Schools, okay, and you would just Google that, type that in your search bar. Honestly, you could do this on your smartphone, too. You could see this information. So on our website, and then on the homepage, if you scroll down below where there should be some rotating pictures of kids doing cool things and whatnot, there's going to be four circles. One of those circles is going to say referendum information, right? Referendum info. It might be abbreviated actually on that spot. And if a person touches that or clicks on that, that's going to take them to our referendum information page that we just launched in the last couple of weeks. For those who don't know, our school board just last Wednesday night formally approved an educational programming operational referendum replacement question, in essence, that will go to the voters on November 3rd, 70 days from today, if I recall. So again, a person could look up this exact report. We put it out there to the public, have shared it with local media previously, etc. So if a person wants to follow along while I'm talking through this, you are welcome to do so. If you're interested, but you don't have that connectivity right at this moment as you're listening to the show, maybe you're driving about for one thing or another to an appointment or for work, no problem at all. You can look this up later. This is all public information. And honestly, what's cool, Danny, like you teed it up, it is from the public, right? So this is the third time since I've been here in the district. This is the start of my 13th year that we've done a community survey with school perceptions. And when you construct those properly and you can educate people and give them a chance for input, no surprise, not everybody wants exactly the same thing. I think people understand that, and everyone is entitled to their opinion, of course. By pulling this data together, the school board then can make informed decisions. So really, the first slide just talks about that this is the report. The second slide just talks a little bit about the contents. I kind of broken into four different areas. I'll keep this moving. And then the third slide gives a little information about school perceptions as an outside firm. All right, so I won't focus on that. And before I go to the fourth slide, maybe I should mention, Danny, I said earlier the school board had heard the presentation. So we had a special work session the night of Wednesday, August 5th, so earlier this month. Bill Foster, really founder, CEO of School Perceptions, he came and presented to the school board and some residents that were in attendance at the high school in our alumni hall and walked through this exact presentation as well. For the survey information, we had 857 respondents. That's a 16.3% response rate, and the statistical margin of error then is kind of plus or minus 3.4%, which will become important, especially in the last question that we had floated dealing with maintenance that the community definitely was split on, that the board is not going to pursue that. I'll come back to that. As far as the age slide is up next, so really quite a unique, quite a great breakdown, actually. So just 1% of 18 to 24-year-olds, not a surprise. 6% of the survey respondents were age 25 to 34. And then the next three groups from 35 to 44, 45 to 54, and 55 to 64 are either that 14 or 15% of the of really the survey respondents of the data. And then Bill was very impressed, but this is not a big surprise to us in Sturgeon Bay or Door County, that 50% of our survey respondents were age 65 or older, which is really important because it helps our board get good data since we know how much of our demographic is in that age group, and we know throughout the county that makes sense as well. So definitely pleased with that. As far as the primary residence in the school district of Sturgeon Bay, 92% of respondents, this is their primary residence, 8% not, and as I'll touch on later, they filter out those who are not residents and in essence able to vote on the referendum question. I'll talk about that with a weighted support calculation they do. The majority, 96%, not surprisingly, are residents of the city of Sturgeon Bay. And then we did have 4% of our respondents from the town of Sevastopol. Those who don't know, right, we have a section of land in the town of Sevastopol that goes up Bayshore Drive, kind of a subdivision back in there where we've had anywhere from 1 to 3 school board members reside during my time. So that's the municipality information. As far as other respondent information, because sometimes people wonder about this too, because employees are allowed to take the survey. So are you employed by the school district of Sturgeon Bay? 13% of the respondents, yes, are employees. 87% obviously then are not. And you'll see where that's important. Not that employees shouldn't have a voice, they do. But as we look ahead, we know the majority of voters are not employees, right? So School Perceptions takes that into account. I'll talk about that. And then next, parents, right? Obviously, parents have a huge say over what happens with their child's school experience, but we also have to take into account, some would argue, well, families are often a little more supportive of that than those that don't have kids in school because their kids are actually in school, right? So 22% of our respondents were indeed families, 78% were not, and again, that'll come up again later. All right, really, the next two slides talk about some of the budget challenges. It's always important to through a community survey, Danny and listeners, right, give people some information. So yeah, you want to ask their opinion, but you also got to give them some context, right? People know whether they're interested or not. They know school finance is complicated, not as an excuse. It's just reality. So you have to give some basic information. So really that, I won't read all of this, but really that first bullet point talks about how since 2007, we've had educational programming operational referendums that have passed. All right. Most recently, back in 2022, voters approved the current referendum. That funding provides our district with up to $3.8 million this current fiscal year, expiring in June of 2027. That's why, in essence, we're going to voters at this time. So next bullet point just talks about the increasing costs that we're all seeing in different areas, transportation, utilities, insurance, special ed services, etc. Okay, I guess maybe we're all not seeing special ed services in our own life, right? But the other things we are. The revenue limit piece, the challenges, right, that have caused problems for the past 17 years or so since the inflationary increase went away. And then really the fourth bullet point, the whole student enrollment piece. Sometimes people ask, like, well, what's the deal with enrollment? Well, Sturgeon Bay, since I've been here, has seen approximately a 1% decline per year, which matches really what they talk about in the state. You've seen a lot of articles, probably even going back to last spring, statewide they were talking. We are aware, and because you have fewer students over time, people still expect services. In fact, services have had to expand over the years. But we realize with fewer students, we're going to need to have fewer staff. And that's a part of a long-term staffing plan thing that we can get to depending on time here today. The next slide talks a little bit more about budget challenges, right? Positions that have been reduced, some of the plans to reduce some additional positions as we have fewer students, but still provide services, and we'll get to that. The next slide just asks a general question about potential support for a replacement operational referendum. All right, and so there's a breakdown. I'm not going to get too far into the weeds on this one, okay, but kind of it ranges from anywhere from 50% to 71% to 87% of people. They're open to a replacement referendum, even without knowing the details. What'll be interesting, and it caught our school board here when I get to it in a few slides, is that once we put the details out to some of these questions, and how in essence we'd actually be asking for less than what the voters had approved this year, the percentage of number of people that were open to it went up. So once they saw some of the details and plan, rather than just the general question, it actually increased, which was interesting. The next slide talks a little bit about the proposed plan, shows the visual. I know some people aren't interested in mill rates, tax rates. Other people are. The reality is, while on the one hand, tax rates are at a historic low, I mean, you and I know that many of us as property owners know, well, our properties are worth more, though, than they've ever been worth, right? So our school board is cautious. Yes, we share the information. People want to know it. We report it. But we also are sensitive to the fact that some people's properties increased greatly with the last reassessment, while others did not, and in some cases went down. So that varies. Next slide. All right, now we're starting to get into some of the meat and potatoes, where it talks about kind of the base question. So as we've done all the different projections moving forward the next handful of years or so and beyond, really, what about $3.5 million per year for each of the next 5 years? So in the past, the district has asked for an increasing amount, but in this case, we're looking at a flat dollar figure because we believe some of the other reductions, especially for staff through attrition, that would be part of that, could help keep that flat. And so what happens then is we see staff residents, parent residents, and those who aren't parents and or staff, right? They break it down in three different slides. So that is all there. I'm not going to talk about each of those, but I am going to talk about the fourth one, because what they do is they then, at School Perceptions, combine all that data into one weighted support calculation and number for the school board. Right, so bearing in mind what I said earlier about all these groups are entitled to their opinions and we value their input, but when it comes to elections and how things actually work, especially with our demographics, we know the majority of voters aren't working for the district. The majority don't have kids in school, even though our employees and parents are obviously incredibly important, right, Danny, as you and I are talking about this. But the reality is this. They take a full calculation and they say 80% of the score is going to be reflective of the results of our non-parents, non-staff members. And 20% of this kind of score or weighted support calculation I'm talking us through deal in essence with our parents, right? Kids in school, yes, they need a say, they should have a say. But the reality is kind of 4 out of 5 of every one of those are non-parents, non-staff. So the others are sorted out. When they do that and they take the information that was sent by both those groups, okay, whether on the 57% support for the non-parents, non-staff, or 72% for parents, and they put that all together, they come up with a weighted support response of 60.0%. So projecting that, again, yes, different things can happen over the next number of days or few months from the time this was done, but the reality is School Perception says if you put that question on the ballot, you do the job you need to do with communicating, you don't have some major dramatic issue, you know, involving the district and community, that approximately 60% would vote yes. What's interesting, our last referendum from, I guess not technically quite 5 years ago, because that was April and we're talking fall now, that was a 58.6% passage rate. So definitely data would be in that same area. The next question, or kind of second of the three scenarios specifically floated, deals with that same base of 3.5 million listeners, and then adds an additional $250,000 or $250,000 for a total of 3.75 million to be able to pay employees more competitively. Now, our biggest staff category, as it should be, is our teachers, right? We want as many kids with high quality teachers working in those classrooms, so our teachers and staff are all very important to us. So then what we have is we have three slides. First the staff residents, then the parent residents, then the non-parent, non-staff residents. And again, I'm highlighting residents because people that might open enroll in or staff that don't live in the district, right, they're filtered out of these weighted support calculations because they can't vote for our district. They can vote for maybe a different district. All right, that's all taken into account. And then using that same weighted formula School Perceptions does, with 80% of the score coming from non-parents, non-staff members, 20% coming from parents, again, all who are residents, the $3.75 million question, or again, question two for our sake of argument or conversation in this scenario, is a 59.4% weighted average. So saying, okay, an additional $250,000, but by calling out employee compensation, we all think of, right, teachers are our primary group. Really, it even though it's more money, by $250,000, it's 0.6% lower. So at 59.4%, I shared earlier, right, the passage rate last time was 58.6. Still definitely in an area that, that's good feedback. That's something the community can work with. And in essence, that's the question, as I'll come back to, I'll give it away right now. That's the one that the board is going with, the $3.75 million. They've got some anecdotal information. I know one gentleman who attended our session said, you know, I support referendum, but boy, I don't even know if I could vote yes if you didn't do that additional question for, you know, teachers, staff compensation. I think it's that important that we have to do what we can to attract and retain quality staff at a time where some of these other costs are going up. It's no secret that Gibraltar can afford to pay what other districts, not just in the county, but frankly the state, can't afford to pay. And so how can we be as competitive as possible? Positive feedback there. And then the last one before I kind of come back to the referendum concept is an additional question. So take the $3.5 million base, the additional $250,000 for staff compensation, again, teachers and staff, and then add an additional $250,000 for more maintenance. There is maintenance occurring. I know one of our residents that attended the August 5th session asked a great question about maintenance. Yeah, maintenance continues to occur. We're doing sections of wall repair, roof replacement. All that sort of stuff is happening every year. But this is the ability, because our board really has talked so much about maintenance in the last year plus, to consider even more than that. Plus, I think the example from a recent roof section bid we looked at was three times what it cost just a handful of years ago. So that was the question. And long story short, the data came back, not really surprising, but really came back with that same weighted calculation. But now down, and think of what I said earlier with the margin for error at 50.8% support. So that's a 50-50. Some would say, well, it's just over half. But yeah, if you take into the margin for error, the board, and I would totally agree as well, would not be comfortable taking that question forward to the community at this time. So the $4 million, the additional staff compensation, plus additional maintenance, not something that we would say, even though it is slightly more than the majority, right, Danny, right? A little more than 50-50. We don't think that that's something that the community as a whole wants us to take them on a ballot. Which then again brings us back to that $3.75 million figure. And we'll finish my time here on the show with that. I will say one additional slide School Perceptions talks a lot about that I think the community should know about. They ask basically, you know, how comfortable are you recommending the district to a friend or family member? They feel that this satisfaction data, as they sometimes describe it, is critically important, not only to good district operations, but to referenda. And I totally agree. I think so much of referendums is about trust. Right? We're all entitled to our opinions. No one really wants to tax themselves. Really, places like Sturgeon Bay, people have, if the logic is sound and the need is there for kids, teachers, families, etc. But the reality is our score on a 10-point scale of 7.21 puts us in the 87th percentile, a comparison score that they calculated of 25 similar in size and demographics districts had a satisfaction score of 6.56 is what that comparison means. And we were at 7.21. So as Bill Foster said to the community, you know, or said to the school board and those in attendance, like, hey, you got a lot of good things going here in our community and with your district. Keep it up. Of course, I'd be lying as the superintendent if I didn't say I'd love to see a percentile score of 100. I know we're not perfect. I know there's things we work on and people have frustrations for different reasons and they're entitled to them. I guess we'll take the 87%, Danny, even though we're going to keep working to, ideally, next time there's a survey, who knows how many years from now, make that even higher. So, I don't know if you have any comment on that part before I come back to some of the referendum stuff and what we're working on, but I'm going to pause and take a sip of water. I've been talking all morning.
3: Yeah, last couple of minutes here with Sturgeon Bay Schools Superintendent Dan Chernagle. And to say you're in the 87th percentile in anything is usually a pretty good place to start.
5: I think a politician that could have that type of approval rating, I don't know that anyone's even in that neighborhood. So I guess, to your point, yes, it is well taken. So we'll take it, we'll keep working at it, and we'll see what we can do to even improve that. I think then for the listeners, as like you said, Danny, we're down to our last couple minutes here. We have the webpage up. We're going to start having some different sessions coming up. I know in the community, the whole TID financing topic got pretty hot recently. Or, I mean, maybe that's not the right word, so I apologize, everybody, if that doesn't work for you. We've talked to some different folks. There's interest. So we're a part of bringing in an outside speaker, Mike Berry, who's an expert in school finance, Wisconsin Association of School Board Officials. He's going to come in on the evening of Wednesday, September 2nd, so just the second day of school. We're going to have a 5 o'clock, a regular school board work session called the Learning Session, and then we're going to wrap that up by about 6:15 so we can host a 6:30 p.m. community session in the Sturgeon Bay High School Library. It's not about someone like Jake Holtz, our business manager, me presenting. It's an outside expert. He's from more than 50 miles away. I say that again seriously and jokingly, right, that people know sometimes you need someone from outside the community to come in and talk about, you know, what do TIDs do? What do they mean? What do they not mean? What does that mean for districts? What does that mean for taxpayers? So Mike's going to come in and talk with all of us, our board, and anyone who's interested in attending. And then we also have a community session so far, and again, we'll be making the rounds. I know Mike Stefani and I will present at Noon Rotary in October, but we plan on the night of Wednesday, October 7th, again, after the monthly 5 p.m. school board workshop learning session, we're planning on a referendum session, so about the educational programming, operational referendum information session for community members who are interested in coming in on Wednesday, October 7th. We haven't set a start time. I'm going to guess it's going to be 6:30 p.m., Danny. But we will, again, we will share that information and let you know. And again, plus we'll make some rounds if there's a group that's interested in having someone like me or others come in and talk a little bit about the referendum or district. Always happy to do that. Just reach out to the district office. I'm easy to find.
3: And that'll be the last word with Sturgeon Bay School Superintendent Dan Chernagle. Thanks for coming in.
5: Danny, thanks for having me.
3: And you mentioned the magic word TIDS, talking to Sturgeon Bay City Administrator Josh Van Lieshout tomorrow, and I'm sure that will come up as well with him.
5: I bet it will.
3: We join ABC News in Progress on WDOR.
6: Feel attacked and they have to respond. A senior Canadian government official said that they're doing this to level the playing field and protect Canadian companies, and that this is a necessary move. The president today said that of all the countries he deals with, Canada is the most difficult and unreasonable.
7: Fire crews in Nevada continuing to battle the Hawk Fire near Reno. More than 60,000 people have been evacuated northwest of Reno, and more than 15,000 acres have burned so far. Meantime, in Texas, a new blaze has exploded near Dallas, scorching 50,000 acres so far. In Massachusetts, prosecutors are expected to wrap up testimony from rebuttal witnesses today in the Lindsay Clancy trial. The mother is charged with killing her three children. Defense attorneys argue Clancy suffered from postpartum psychosis. ABC's Peter Haralambos says a forensic psychologist is on the stand today disputing the claim.
8: Tried to cast doubt on the argument that it was psychosis by highlighting that she only heard this voice in her head once, that her systems were kind of inconsistent with that, that she was more likely disassociating in those moments.
7: Closing arguments expected to begin this week. Pennsylvania's health department says two people have died in the state due to measles. There are the first deaths in the state from measles in 35 years. The CDC shows there are a record number of measles cases nationally for a second straight year, with 2,700 cases reported across 45 states. You're listening to ABC News.
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7: In Texas, the father of slain high school track star Austin Metcalf is speaking out in an ABC News exclusive interview on his son's killer, making a bid for a new trial. Carmelo Anthony was convicted of fatally stabbing Metcalf during a track meet last year. A judge rejected the defense request for a retrial. ABC's Aaron Katursky sat down with Jeff Metcalf and asked what he made of the verdict.
12: Did you get justice?
13: No. There's no such thing. I got handed a life sentence.
12: we don't ever get to see Austin again. We don't get to talk to him. We don't get to hug him.
7: Carmelo Anthony was sentenced to 35 years in prison. Target says it's removing a children's Halloween costume after it was widely criticized as racist. ABC's Sophie Flay explains.
13: The images of the costume are being compared to racist caricatures, evoking blackface. Target now acknowledges the costume should have never been for sale, saying, "As a company, we got this wrong and we are deeply sorry. We know this is especially hurtful for our black guests, team members, and partners. Removing the costume is an important first step, and we are looking closely at how this happened."
7: There may soon be a quicker way to get around L.A. An air taxi will be hovering around the city during the 2028 Olympics. Once approved by the FAA, it will fly between downtown Los Angeles and several other locations. Michelle Franzen, ABC News.
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1: 5 minutes after 11, 71 degrees, and we do have a sunny sky here at WDOR. Partly cloudy today, high near 80. Southwest winds at 10 to 15, and a beach hazard statement is now in effect from 8 tonight through tomorrow morning. We'll get you more of the forecast in a moment. 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
18: 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We're having heavy dews at night, which also means cooler overnight temperatures in the 50s and 60s. Also, frequent and spotty showers this time of year. 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
1: And again, WDOR forecast calling for partly cloudy skies this afternoon, a high near 80. Partly cloudy, a slight chance for showers and thunderstorms this evening. And then cloudy with showers, likely and a chance of thunderstorms after midnight. Lows in the mid-60s, rain chance tonight at 70%. Wednesday, cloudy, chance for showers and thunderstorms. Highs in the upper 70s, rain chance tomorrow at 50%. Still a slight chance for some evening showers tomorrow night, otherwise clearing, low near 60, sunny Thursday with highs in the mid-70s. More of the same for Friday, sunny and mid-70s for a high. 71 and sunny at WDOR. 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
1: 71 degrees with a sunny sky at WDOR. We have reached 8 after 11, and our local news update is next, brought to you by Door County Overhead Door in Sturgeon Bay.
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0: Now we have a preview for today's upcoming noon edition of WDOR Local News. This is Paul Wanish reporting. We'll report on two motor vehicle accidents in Egg Harbor over the weekend, one involving an intoxicated 23-year-old on a moped who suffered suspected serious injury. And Northern Door traveler Bill Wegehaupt shares stories in his travelogue series presentation this evening at the Sister Bay Library. Also, we'll report on more new criminal cases from out at the Door County Circuit Court. The League of Women Voters of Door County is holding its 7th annual car parade tomorrow, but this year it's in Egg Harbor. And Elizabeth Tracy from Johns Hopkins discusses predicting cancer risk with a blood test in today's new medical report. You'll hear these stories and more during today's noon hour edition of WDOR Local News. This is Paul Wanish reporting.
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23: Thanks for having me.
4: Let's get caught up on animals that have found new homes. This looks like the largest number I've seen.
23: Yeah, it's a big number. We're actually really excited to say that in the past week, we had 11 animals find loving homes. We had 8 cats in total: Toby, Sunny, Knox, Lilypad, Moo, Lucid, Chester, and Cooking Mama. We also had 2 dogs find loving homes, Kinsey and Diamond, and we even had a pet fish go to a loving home named Magic Carpet.
4: And with all those animals finding new homes, you still have some looking for one, though.
23: Yes, we definitely have very many available animals. In fact, right now we have Sammy available for adoption. Sammy is a 1-year-old dog with short black fur and a white chest. She weighs about 54 pounds, and she is an absolute sweetheart. Volunteers at the campus say she loves chicken and a good snuggle. She would really be best in a home with older children who can respect her boundaries and give her all the love and attention she deserves. We also have Lucy available for adoption. Lucy is a 7-year-old cat with short black fur. She weighs about 12 pounds and enjoys hanging out by herself and just taking long naps. She can be a bit shy when you first meet her, but after some time and plenty of cheese treats, she really would make a great companion in any home. And if you'd like to see a full list of available animals, you can visit wihumane.org/adopt.
4: And what's happening at the Door County campus of the Humane Society?
23: Yeah, right now our summer match is going on during the month of August. What that means is right now all donations made to WHS are being tripled thanks to the generosity of some amazing donors. So that means that right now, $10 will become $30 to help provide a life-saving care kit for orphan neonatal kittens. $30 will become $90 to provide public behavior support to keep dogs inside their loving home. And $100 will become $300 so animals can receive emergency surgery and medical treatment. 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Right now, all kittens under 6 months have half-off adoption fees. 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
23: 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We can even help you with a customized website. You can also try creating a pet walk team. Round up for pups, even. If your company has a point of sale, you can ask your customers if they want to round up for WHS. And of course, you can set up a cute photo contest for your pets. You can charge an entry fee for submitting a photo, and the winner gets bragging rights, and the funds raised go to a great cause. 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
4: And what's our pet topic of the week?
23: Yeah, pet topic of the week today is when cats play, they're often engaging in their natural hunting instincts to pounce, chase, and catch various toys. And while play is necessary for cats' well-being, sometimes it can be a hassle if these instincts are directed at you. We actually call this overstimulation. The first steps to minimizing overstimulation is by knowing the signs. If your cat's tails or ears or their ears go back into their head, it's best to wait until they cool off before you can start playing with them again. One great way for them to cool off is by throwing a toy or allowing your cat to chase and hunt that instead. The best way to prevent your cat from becoming overstimulated is by playing with them on a regular basis. Using wand toys is a great way to help them burn off excess energy while keeping you a safe distance away from their teeth and claws. You can also try giving your cats toys that they can play with on their own, such as spring toys or stuffed mice. Another great way you can keep your cat from being overstimulated is by getting them a playmate. Cats are social creatures and love to hang out with another member of the family just to play with. Just remember, if your cat does become overstimulated, it's important not to punish your cat verbally or physically. It can actually really worsen your relationship with your cat and could cause their behavior to get worse. And if you'd like some more pet tips, you can head to wihumane.org/resources.
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0: Just about 11:30 on this Tuesday morning. We're at 72 degrees with a sunny sky here at WDOR. 73 in Jacksonport. That is the warmest reading that we have. 68 in Two Rivers, Manitowoc at 70 degrees.
1: 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And never give in to a meltdown. 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Never, ever become a minivan mom. And you'd never give them your phone for a quiet dinner.
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4: When weather is severe, listen to WDOR for cancellations, postponements, and closures. 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

0: 72 degrees with a sunny sky here at WDOR. 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

0: Michael Jackson on WDOR. Before that, heard from REO Speedwagon. We are currently under a sunny sky at 73 degrees. Today is the 25th of August, a Tuesday. We'll have the birthday list coming up just before ABC News at the top of the hour.
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0: Jayhawks on WDOR. Today, the 25th of August, a Tuesday. Happy birthday to Griffin Hunt, Amy St. Arnold, Alden Johnson, Amanda Olson, Brenda Klatt with a birthday today. A couple of anniversaries, Claire and Bill Bry, and Heidi and Anthony Aldrich with anniversaries today. So happy birthday to Amy, Alden, Amanda, Brenda, and Griffin. Congratulations to Claire and Bill and Heidi and Anthony. 74 and sunny. Have a great afternoon, everybody. This is WDOR and WDOR-FM, Sturgeon Bay, Wisconsin. It is 12 noon. Now the latest from ABC News.
1: From ABC News, I'm Michelle Franzen. Trade talks remain stalled between the U.S. and Canada. Canadian officials announcing new details on its retaliatory tariffs for American imports after President Trump imposed a 50% tariff hike on some Canadian goods. Effective September 8th, Canada will put into place tariffs up to 50% on some U.S. goods.
2: And they're effectively going to be matching those tariffs that the United States applied to the same goods. Now, they say it's not going to be exactly a perfect match of product for product, but it will be similar. So that means we're going to see a 50% counter tariff on things like steel and aluminum. They had previously been subjected to a 25% tariff. We'll also see a 50% tariff on things like furniture, clothing, and apparel, and tariffs will also apply to some food products as well.
1: ABC's Karen Travers. The Supreme Court has allowed some of President Trump's executive order on mail-in ballots to proceed. The Trump administration says the new rules will make voting by mail more secure. Critics say there's no evidence of widespread voter fraud in U.S. elections. ABC's Jay O'Brien has more.
3: There's a flurry of lawsuits here, and the court did not rule, the high court, on the merits and the contents of Trump's executive order here, which means this issue is likely to be in front of the Supreme Court again. The three liberal justices dissenting here, Justice Ketanji Brown Jackson calling the president's executive order, quote, blatantly unconstitutional.
1: Troubling findings on pro football players and brain injuries.
4: CTE is a degenerative brain disorder caused by repeated head injuries. At least one in four former football players in the NFL who died between 2016 and 2021 may have had it, according to a study in the British Medical Journal. And among those who gave their brains to science, and more than 300 did, nearly all had evidence of CTE. 93.2%. In a statement to ESPN, the NFL says it continuously strives to make the game of football safer.
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1: Crews in western states and parts of the south battling a new wildfire, this one near Dallas, Texas. In Nevada, the Hawk Fire near Reno, still a threat. ABC's Melissa Don is in Reno with more.
7: Residents near Jacksboro ordered to evacuate.
8: Every once in a while, you can hear what sounds like an explosion.
7: Meanwhile, hundreds of firefighters on the front lines battling the Hawk Fire outside of Reno, Nevada.
9: My God, the property's burning down.
7: Residents forced to drive through smoke-filled skies as they made the heart-wrenching decision to leave everything behind. The blaze burning more than 15,000 acres, destroying more than 30 homes.
1: The family of Alex Preddy, the ICU nurse shot and killed by federal officers in January during immigration operations in Minneapolis, is speaking out. Preddy was shot multiple times in the back, holding a phone in one hand. He was also legally permitted to carry a firearm. In an exclusive interview with ABC's George Stephanopoulos, Preddy's parents, Michael and Susan Preddy, say they have not heard from anyone in the Trump administration. They also pushed back on claims their son was an instigator and domestic terrorist.
10: My shock is that he was murdered, and no one has given us the complete truth, or anyone has been held accountable. And it's been 7 months.
11: There was more effort in vilifying him than pursuing justice.
1: DOJ officials say they don't comment on a pending investigation.
12: Did you know that driving under the influence of marijuana is illegal? 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
19: 74 degrees, we've got sunshine here in Sturgeon Bay. Forecast as we head through the afternoon, high temperatures warming to around 80 degrees with southwest wind 10 to 15 miles an hour under partly cloudy skies. Slight chance of showers and thunderstorms in the evening hours tonight, then cloudy. Showers are likely with a chance of thunderstorms after midnight, lows in the mid-60s, south wind 10 to 15 miles an hour, and a 70% chance of rain. Wednesday, cloudy, a chance of showers and thunderstorms, temperatures upper 70s, west wind 10 to 15 miles an hour and a 50% chance of rain. Clear Wednesday night, 20% chance of showers in the evening, lows around 60. Northwest wind 5 to 10 miles an hour and sunshine Thursday with high temperatures in the middle 70s. 74. Sunshine at WDOR. 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
2: 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Free vaccination clinics are now open across the state as a measles outbreak grows in southern Wisconsin.
16: The Wisconsin Department of Health Services says free or reduced cost vaccines, including the one against measles, are available at clinics and events across the state. DHS has confirmed over 40 cases of the disease across three counties, but none of the exposures have been in the general public. As of August 20th, 2,777 confirmed measles cases were reported in the U.S. in 46 states and the District of Columbia. You can find a local clinic online at dhs.wi.gov. 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
2: During a Monday visit to Oshkosh Corporation, Secretary of War Pete Hegseth said, "We don't have the warriors without the workers."
23: Oshkosh is a model for other commercial manufacturers to step up when your country needs you. From building the beautiful fire trucks I had a chance to see to the family of medium tactical vehicles, you are a model.
2: Hegseth noted how Oshkosh has played a role in every major conflict of the last 80 years. Manitowoc Police Chief John Musial says his department is offering the public a new tool, providing more transparency about a controversial piece of technology.
24: If you do have concerns about Flock, go to our transparency portal, look at a lot of the information that we have on there, and it probably will answer a lot of concerns that you've had.
2: Chief Musial says the portal is on the City of Manitowoc website, and it's being updated daily with information on how many cameras the city has, how many searches are being conducted, and success stories. AAA Wisconsin is urging drivers to slow down and stay alert as students are heading back to school. Spokeswoman Brenna Knapp says motorists should watch for increased activity on the roads, especially around schools, including crossing guards, pedestrians, and children who may dart into the street unexpectedly. You're listening to Wisconsin Radio Network.
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2: 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There are more courtroom challenges to a pipeline reroute project in northwestern Wisconsin.
27: Attorneys for the Bad River Band of Lake Superior Chippewa and environmental groups argued before a Bayfield County judge last week opposing permits for Enbridge's 41-mile Line 5 reroute project. A partial stay was lifted in early August after halting construction at four waterway crossings. The groups argue the project could permanently damage wetlands ponds and waterways. Enbridge and project supporters point to extensive environmental review completed before permits were issued by the Wisconsin DNR. Next steps will include more briefings regarding the four crossings, as well as a future decision by Judge John P. Anderson after reviewing the presented material. Bob Haig, Wisconsin Radio Network.
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4: Tempers flared at Packers' final open session before tomorrow's joint practice with the Arizona Cardinals. I'm Bill Scott with sports. Wide receiver Matthew Golden and edge rusher Baron Sorrell got into a scuffle with linebacker Zaire Franklin and center Sean Ryan also involved. Sorrell, who's a former college teammate of Golden, says didn't take long for it to get over with. He said yesterday just a sign of a long training camp that is close to an end. No practice today with the team's final training camp practice. A joint session with Arizona on tap tomorrow. Matt LaFleur would love to avoid any skirmishes with the Cardinals tomorrow. He said he's warned his players.
5: If there is an issue in practice and the whole world can see it, you're going to be limited or not at all playing in the game. The second part of that is if there's an issue, I'm going to tell the guys, hey, you come tag me in, they can tag in my brother, and we'll throw down on the 50.
4: Brewers back in action after an off day yesterday. They'll open a three-game series in New York against the Mets tonight. Kyle Harrison gets the starting nod for the Crew, who have a 5.5-game lead on the Cubs in the National League Central. Cubs blanked Arizona 7-0 last night. Kevin Gausman tossing 7 innings of shutout ball for the win. Baseball Commissioner Rob Manfred said he expects next season to be played on schedule. He told ESPN Sunday the goal of ongoing labor talks with the players' union is to get a deal done with time to spare before spring training. League owners are pushing for a salary cap, something the players say is unnecessary. Women's college volleyball: Marquette took a number 2 Texas to a 5th set before falling in the finale of the American Volleyball Coaches Association first serve advisor forum. It was the opening match of the season for the Golden Eagles. Midwest League tonight, Beloit plays at Quad City, South Bend at Wisconsin. Brewer relievers Abner Uribe and JoJo Romero are both scheduled to make rehab appearances with the Timber Rattlers. Bill Scott, Wisconsin Radio Network.
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19: 74 degrees and sunny at WDOR, 18 after 12. Time for the noon report of local news. 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
19: With a noon report of local news on WDOR, I'm Danny Allen. The Wisconsin Department of Transportation has informed us of some highway maintenance taking place this week along Highway 57 in southern Door County. Crews are repairing areas of pavement in both north and southbound lanes from the South County line in the town of Union to School Road. That work taking place 7 a.m. to 3 p.m. daily.

0: by a 32-year-old Pleasant Prairie, Wisconsin man. One of the passengers in the Subaru struck her head on the window but was not transported to medical facilities. The Pleasant Prairie man was cited for inattentive driving. Early Saturday morning, just after 1 a.m., a 23-year-old suffered a suspected serious injury after losing control and crashing his moped into landscape rocks, a utility pole guy wire, and another set of rocks on the side of North Duluth Avenue in Sturgeon Bay. The man was transported to medical facilities, was cited for operating under the influence and failure to keep his vehicle under control. Last week, the Southern Door School Board passed a resolution authorizing an operational referendum question to be on the November 3rd ballot for voters in that district, and we recently caught up with Southern Door Superintendent Kevin Krutzik about that upcoming referendum. Superintendent Krutzik reminded us that this is an operational referendum, not a capital referendum, so this would help fund student instruction and not district facilities.
1: The operational referendum, it's the day-to-day operation, so anything from paying our bills to paying our staff salaries to maintaining our school facilities, things of that nature. So definitely not facilities related. We cannot build anything new facilities related. That is a capital referendum. That would be illegal for us to use these funds because, again, we have to abide by what the voters approve. So if the voters approve this for operational purposes, the money needs to be used for operational purposes, and we can't switch and build something using those funds.
0: The district now has just over 2 months to help inform voters about this new operational referendum, scaled down from last spring's rejected $3.15 million annual increase to a decreased $2.05 million annual increase for the next three school years. Krutzik says it's a shorter time span to inform voters, but they'll be working hard to provide that information and answer any and all questions.
1: We're going to have kind of the same thing we did last winter and spring, though. We'll have lots of communication out there on our social media, mainly Facebook. We'll be out at the nine municipalities at all the town board meetings and Lions clubs and fire departments and things of that nature. We'll also have listening sessions at the district. We haven't announced those yet. We're hoping to do that rather quickly, however. So if people want to come and learn more, the invite's always there as well. If you have questions or concerns or comments, just call me. Basically, in the end, we just want everybody to be able to make an informed decision on November 3rd.
0: Until these forthcoming operational referendum information sessions are announced, you can find plenty of referendum information on the Southern Door School District website. Click on Operational Referendum November 2026. The Door County YMCA will be updating its facility age guidelines this coming Monday, August 31st, as part of its commitment to child protection while following nationally recognized youth safety and supervision practices. At both Sturgeon Bay and Fish Creek locations, children ages 10 and older may use the facilities independently. In the Sturgeon Bay Program Center, kids ages 8 to 10 are to wait in the underground until their program begins or until the underground youth activity space closes. Those 7 and under waiting for their program to begin should remain with a parent or guardian, stay in the underground for 20 minutes while waiting for the program, or be enrolled in the Y's licensed care. At the Kane Center in Fish Creek, kids ages 5 to 9 waiting for their program to begin should remain in the social lounge, and they may wait there until they're picked up after the program ends. As for the weekends at both locations, any children under 10 not participating in a program must be accompanied by a parent or a guardian age 16 or older. If you have any questions about these new updated age guidelines, contact the Member Services Department of your local Door County YMCA Program Center. Again, these new age guidelines begin this coming Monday, August 31st. The Noon Report of Local News, brought to you on WDOR by Door County Co-op's True Value Hardware Stores, Door County Fire Company, and by JP Express Convenience Stores, continues with more news after this.
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0: WDOR News continues. The Door County YMCA has announced some plumbing work to be done at the Fish Creek Jackie and Kane Center tomorrow afternoon, beginning at 1 o'clock. During this work, there will be no running water available throughout the facility while they replace a faulty water meter. They anticipate

0: The water will be off for approximately an hour until it can be restored. They ask anyone planning on using the facilities at Fish Creek's Kane Center to plan accordingly. There will be no running water from 1 until 2 o'clock tomorrow afternoon. Northern Door County world traveler Bill Weghaupt will again be sharing some photos and stories from his travels Tuesday evening in the Sister Bay Liberty Grove Library starting at 5 o'clock. Community Relations Library Assistant Maggie Beam shares some of the details about this second installment in Bill's three-part travelogue series.
1: This three-part travel series, shared by Bill Weghaupt, is across three of the Tuesdays in August and will cover Fort Morgan, Gulf Shores, Fort Gaines, Daffin Island, Fort Pickens, and Pensacola.
0: Again, that is 5 o'clock this evening tonight at the Sister Bay Library branch, where Bill Weghaupt will discuss more of the forts of Mobile Bay. If you'd like more information, call the Sister Bay Library branch at 920-854-2721. The League of Women Voters of Door County hosting its 7th annual car parade tomorrow in celebration of Women's Equality Day 2026. This year, the parade being held in Egg Harbor. Anyone can join the procession with your decorated cars, or you can celebrate the 19th Amendment by honking your horn, as was popular in the original car parades of 1920. All cars can line up for the parade at 4:30 on the south end of Church Street. It begins rolling at 5 and will proceed down Harbor School Road, then north on Highway 42 through the village, then back onto Church Street. At 5:30, there will be a rally program at the Crest Pavilion with featured speaker, former Lieutenant Governor Barbara Lawton, with music by Kathy Greer and the Troublemakers. Lastly, at 6:30, there will be a free screening of the PBS movie of the hit Broadway show Suffs. Pre-registration is not required, and again, that begins 5 o'clock tomorrow through the Village of Egg Harbor along Highway 42, Church Street, and Harbor School Road. How often can a blood test predict cancer risk? Elizabeth Tracy reports.
2: More and more blood tests to screen for cancer are coming on the market, with a new one looking at proteins in the blood helping identify who is at risk to develop lung cancer. Kimmel Cancer Center Director William Nelson at Johns Hopkins says if such a test could motivate people to utilize low-dose CT to image their lungs, that would be a good outcome, and he suspects more of this type of test is coming.
3: I do think they're going to be risk tests, and I think that may well be the game in lung cancer. There are some blood-based DNA tests that are going to be coming down the pike, some of them being looked at by the FDA right now, that have a high negative predictive value in the group that would otherwise be recommended for low-dose CT scan imaging. And you can imagine a test like that, if positive, would be highly motivating for someone to go get screened.
2: Nelson says if such tests also help people avoid more extensive and expensive screening tests, that's also good for our healthcare system. At Johns Hopkins, I'm Elizabeth Tracy.
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0: WDOR News continues with these funeral announcements. Gerald Jerry David Kino, 88 years old, formerly of Sturgeon Bay, passed away August 20th in Bellevue with his daughter at his side. A funeral service will be held 10:30 Wednesday at Salem Evangelical Lutheran Church in the town of Nassauwappe, Pastor Todd Wirtz officiating. Jerry will be laid to rest beside his wife Mary in the Shrine of the Good Shepherd Mausoleum at Nicolay Memorial Gardens in the town of Scott. Visitation for family and friends will be held after 4:30 this afternoon at Hewins Funeral Home in Sturgeon Bay, with a devotion to conclude the evening at 6:30. Visitation continues at the church Wednesday from 9 until 10:15 in memory of Jerry Kino, 88, formerly of Sturgeon Bay. Kevin P. Nell, 43 years old, of Forestville, passed away Tuesday, August 18th at Aurora Bay Care Medical Center. He was born September 7th of 1982 in Green Bay to James and Deborah Nell and worked at Fincantieri Bay Shipbuilding in Sturgeon Bay. Services will be held 6:30 tonight at the Forbes Funeral Home, Reverend William Brunner officiating. Burial in the Holy Name of Mary Church Cemetery at a later date. Friends may call at the funeral home from 3 until 6:30 tonight in memory of Kevin Nell, 43 years old, of Forestville. Rose Ann Wodak, 73 years old, of Sturgeon Bay, passed away August 18th at Bellin Hospital in Green Bay. She was born December 19th of 1952 in Sturgeon Bay, daughter of the late Chester and Audrey Wodak. Rose graduated from Sturgeon Bay High School. Her life will be honored with a funeral service 12 noon Thursday at Hewins Funeral Home in Sturgeon Bay, Reverend David Lystra officiating. Rose will be laid to rest in the Shiloh Moravian Cemetery in the town of Sturgeon Bay. Visitation for family and friends will be held at the funeral home Thursday from 10 until the time of services for Rose Ann Wodak, 73 years old, of Sturgeon Bay. Kelly M. Marquardt, 47 years old, of Sturgeon Bay, passed away August 22nd, Saturday, surrounded by family and friends after many years of health challenges. She was born September 8th of 1978 in Sturgeon Bay and graduated from Sturgeon Bay High School. On May 1st of 1999, she married John Marquardt. Friends may call Thursday from 4 until 7 at Hewins Funeral Home and again on Friday morning from 9:30 until the time of service at 11 a.m., Pastor Gary Scherig officiating for Kelly Marquardt, 47, of Sturgeon Bay. Loretta Lori Ann Hicks, 71, of Sturgeon Bay, passed away Friday. She was born April 10th of 1955 in Lincoln Park, Illinois, daughter of the late Lester and Adelaide Strube. In 1992, she married Robert Hicks, Jr. At her request, there will be no services in memory of Loretta Lori Ann Hicks, 71, of Sturgeon Bay. That is the noon report of local news brought to you on WDOR by JP Express Convenience Stores with locations in Carlsville, Sturgeon Bay, and Algoma. 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
0: The St. Mary's Parish Church Picnic is this Sunday in Algoma, including live music, kids' activities, silent auction, food, beverages, and a cash raffle. The picnic begins with the 10 a.m. Mass, and the live music starts at noon with the Spice Band. There's kids' activities and bouncy houses, too. Remember to support the cash raffle, the top prize, $1,000, and will support a new gathering hall and handicapped accessible restrooms on the first floor, with the winners announced at 2 o'clock. The first ever St. Mary's Catholic Church Picnic starts 11 o'clock this Sunday.
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12: From ABC News, Wall Street Now. Falling Treasury yields have helped to boost the Standard & Poor's 500 a quarter percent going into the midday. The NASDAQ composite was up 0.5% this morning. The Dow Jones Industrial Average had gained 55 points on the day. Shares in Dick's Sporting Goods fell more than 25% today after the retailer reported quarterly earnings that missed Wall Street's expectations. The company cites what it calls a challenging footwear and apparel marketplace. Electric trucks are more expensive starting today. Tesla says the sticker price of some versions of the Cybertruck are going up by $5,000. For example, the premium all-wheel drive edition now lists for $85,000. Summer is giving way to fall, at least at Starbucks. The pumpkin spice latte is officially available today. And if pumpkin isn't quite your speed, two new drinks inspired by banana bread are part of the new fall menu at Starbucks. Jim Ryan, ABC News.
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0: With Kewaunee County News on WDOR, I'm Danny Allen. The Dodge Street reconstruction project continues in the city of Kewaunee. Work this week includes the completion of the remaining utilities on the project, the continuation of some final grading of the roadway, and paving of the lower layer of asphalt between Kilbourne and Henry Street. Start of the roadway excavation between Henry Street and Baumeister Drive. That work on Dodge Street in Kewaunee expected to continue into the month of October. Kewaunee County Food Pantry is looking for volunteer drivers to help with their Monday morning food pickups. Those pickups, an important part of keeping the pantry stocked and getting food onto the shelves for families throughout Kewaunee County. They're hoping to build a small team of drivers so the responsibility can be shared. You don't have to commit to every Monday. Even being available as part of a rotation or as a backup would be a big help to the group. If you have availability on Monday mornings and would like to help the local food pantry, you can send them a message on Facebook. 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St. Mary's Church Picnic in Algoma is coming up on Sunday on Church Street. They'll have Mass starting at 10 o'clock. The picnic runs from 11 to 5. They'll have cash raffles, music with the Spice Band, kids' activities, bouncy houses, food, refreshments, and more. It's all happening at St. Mary's in Algoma right on Church Street on Sunday for their church picnic. Now this funeral announcement. Julia Rose Cotiza, 98 years old, passed away peacefully August 18th. She was born August 18th of 1928 to the late Joseph and Josephine Fiala, graduated from Kewaunee High School in 1946. She married Joe Cotiza June 17th of 1950, and he preceded her in death June 6th of 2015. Visitation will take place Saturday from 10:30 until 12:30 at Holy Rosary Catholic Church in Kewaunee. Mass of Christian burial will follow at 1. A private family burial will follow in the church cemetery for Julia Rose Cotiza, 98, of Kewaunee. That is Kewaunee County News on WDOR. I'm Danny Allen. The Noon Report of Kewaunee County News has been presented by the Door County Maritime Museum in Sturgeon Bay. The music of Blood, Sweat, and Tears is coming to the Southern Door Community Auditorium Thursday, August 27th. 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Non-conference volleyball being played today. Gibraltar is at Crivitz, and Sevastopol and Southern Door are at Bonduelle. In boys soccer, Gibraltar-Sevastopol hosting Wrightstown. Elkhart-Lake-Glen Beulah is at Algoma, and Kewaunee's at Denmark. Girls golf has Sturgeon Bay at Oconto, and in girls swimming, Door County United is hosting a 7-team meet. The Milwaukee Brewers open up a 3-game series with the Mets in New York tonight. The Brewers lost to the Braves Sunday night, but took 2 out of 3 from Atlanta in the weekend series. The Brewers, 81-50, leading the National League Central by 5.5 games. The Mets are 59-72 after losing to the White Sox on Sunday. They're dead last in the National League East. Kyle Harrison gets the start for the Brewers. He is 10-3 on the season with an ERA of 2.84. The Mets counter with Zach Thornton. He is 3-4 with an earned run average of 3.04. 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First pitch, 10 after 6. Elsewhere in the National League Central last night, Brewers had the night off. The Cubs, though, they were busy shutting out the Diamondbacks 7-0. The Pirates beat the Padres in 12 innings 3-2, and the Reds lost to the Giants 5-0. NL Central play tonight has St. Louis is hosting Baltimore. The Cubs are at Arizona. Pittsburgh plays at San Diego, and Cincinnati is at San Francisco. The Green Bay Packers are welcoming the Arizona Cardinals to Green Bay this week. The two teams holding a joint practice tomorrow. Head coach Matt LaFleur is looking forward to seeing his brother, Mike.
14: Pretty cool experience. It's not the first time, but it's certainly the first time as head coaches. So I talked to him last night, just kind of trying to finalize the details and the plan for practice, and look forward to seeing him.
0: Mike LaFleur was hired as the Cardinals head coach this past February. Matt LaFleur was asked how much, if any, interaction he'll have with his younger brother.
14: We're going to do something with our staffs together, and it's not the first time we've done that. We've done that with other teams that have come in where we get together after the practice.
0: Packers and Cardinals play a preseason game Friday night at Lambeau Field. And Jim Strick has been named the next communications director for the WIAA, currently the communications director for the Neenah Joint School District. He'll join the WIAA September 28th, work alongside current director Todd Clark until Clark's retirement January 15th. Strick has been the communications director for the Fox Valley Association the past 13 years, including the past 2 years as the conference's co-commissioner. That's what we have on WDOR Sports. Brewers baseball on the air tonight. The Brewers and the New York Mets on 93.9 FM WDOR. 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
0: 76 and sunny at WDOR. A partly cloudy afternoon. Temperatures around 84 hour highs. Partly cloudy this evening. Slight chance of showers and thunderstorms. Then cloudy. Showers likely. Chance of thunderstorms after midnight. Lows in the mid-60s. We end into music now. It's Bonnie Raitt. Love sneaking up on you. WDOR.

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1: 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Next week, we're playing with gray-colored cards. 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The cards are free, but you must be at least 18 years of age to play. The first winner to completely fill their card and call in is the prime winner. Up to two additional winners then have 10 minutes to call in and claim a prize. Prizes include a $20 certificate from the Piggly Wiggly, a $20 certificate from Gandu Petroleum, and a certificate for a 16-inch pizza from Sonny's Italian Kitchen and Pizzeria. 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

0: and Stand on WDOR in Sturgeon Bay. Before that, we had Soft Cell with Tainted Love. I'll Take You There. That was General Public and Squeeze from Tempted from Squeeze on WDOR in Sturgeon Bay. Coming up tonight, Milwaukee Brewers baseball. The Brewers, after the night off yesterday in New York to take on the Mets. We'll have that one for you tonight on 93.9 FM. WDOR 535 with the airtime. Partly sunny through the afternoon, steady temperature, middle 70s. Tonight, partly cloudy, slight chance of showers and thunderstorms, then cloudy overnight, showers, likely chance of thunderstorms after midnight, lows in the mid 60s. South wind 10 to 15 miles an hour. Humid Wednesday, cloudy, a chance of showers and thunderstorms, highs around 80 degrees. Clear Wednesday night, lows in the upper 50s, and Thursday, some sunshine. Highs upper 70s. 75, partly sunny at WDOR. We're back into music after this.
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1: 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I'm Chad Michaels, WDOR Sports. 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

0: The Jeff Healey Band's take on John Hyatt's Angel Eyes. Had the Hughes Corporation to rock the boat, Something So Strong. That was Crowded House and the Cars. Good times roll. Brewers baseball back on the air tonight. Major League leading Milwaukee Brewers are in New York to take on the Metropolitans. 5:35 airtime on 93.9 FM WDOR. Forecast, a partly sunny afternoon, steady temperature, middle 70s, south wind 10 to 15 miles an hour. Tonight, partly cloudy, slight chance of showers and thunderstorms in the evening. Then cloudy, showers likely, a chance of thunderstorms after midnight, lows in the mid-60s, chance of rain 70%. Humid Wednesday, cloudy, chance of showers and thunderstorms, highs around 80. Clear skies Wednesday night, lows in the upper 50s. And Thursday, some sunshine, highs in the upper 70s. 75, we've got sunshine at WDOR. More music on the way, and we'll wrap up the hour with three in a row from the late Dolly Parton.
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1: 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Next week, we're playing with gray-colored cards. No purchase is necessary. The cards are free, but you must be at least 18 years of age to play. The first winner to completely fill their card and call in is the prime winner. Up to two additional winners then have 10 minutes to call in and claim a prize. Prizes include a $20 certificate from the Piggly Wiggly, a $20 certificate from Jandu Petroleum, and a certificate for a 16-inch pizza from Sonny's Italian Kitchen and Pizzeria. Monday Bingo is brought to you by Dortran, your doorway to mobility.
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And I hope that you have all that you ever dreamed of. 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
1: From ABC News, I'm Michelle Franzen. The entertainment world is mourning the passing of music and cultural icon Dolly Parton. Here's ABC's Matt Rivers.
2: In a statement released by her family, they said in part, quote, a rhinestone life that shone bright enough for the world to see. Parton had been dealing with health issues for a while, and as recently as August 21st, she was quoted in a People article saying she was still working while trying to heal from issues that cropped up. She had canceled a planned Las Vegas residency the year prior due to those health concerns and others, but in her typical upbeat ways, she said she'd planned to be back at work soon.
1: Dolly Parton's publicist said she died peacefully in Nashville. She was 80 years old. Canada is issuing a series of retaliatory tariffs on U.S. imports in response to the 50% tariffs that the Trump administration imposed on Canadian goods coming into the U.S. Canada officials say they were offered a deal from the U.S., but it was not fair. Ontario Premier Doug Ford telling ABC News the auto industry would be hurt the most by tariffs, and he urges the U.S. to come back to the negotiating table.
3: He's treating us worse than the communist China, and I just want to make sure that we have a fair deal for both sides, because right now it's hurting American workers and it's hurting Canadian workers. We're the number one customer in the world to the U.S.
1: Canada's tariffs could be as high as 50% and expected to take effect September 8th. Prosecutors in the trial of Lindsay Clancy, the Massachusetts woman charged with the murder and the deaths of her three children, calling their final rebuttal witnesses. Her defense attorneys say she was suffering from postpartum psychosis when she strangled her children. A forensic psychologist on the stand today disputing that.
4: Tried to cast doubt on the argument that it was psychosis by highlighting that she only heard this voice in her head once, that her systems were kind of inconsistent with that, that she was more likely disassociating in those moments.
1: ABC's Peter Haralambos, closing arguments expected to begin this week. 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
1: The war with Iran and the war between Ukraine and Russia keeping gas prices elevated than what they usually are at this time of the year. Gas Buddies Patrick DeHaan tells ABC News if trends continue, it could be the highest gas prices seen on Labor Day.
9: Even if the national average does see slight relief, we'd still have to drop significantly down to $3.83 a gallon to avoid setting a new Labor Day record.
1: The national average for a gallon of gas is hovering around $4.08. Pennsylvania Governor Josh Shapiro urging people to get vaccinated for measles as his state combats the worst measles outbreak in more than 30 years. Two people died from the disease in Lancaster County. Governor Shapiro said the victims and the vast majority of cases are among those who are not vaccinated.
10: This disease does not respect county lines or religious lines. It goes after all who are unprotected.
1: There have been nearly 400 confirmed cases of measles in Pennsylvania this year alone. A federal judge in New York today rejecting Glenn Maxwell's challenge to her conviction, finding all her claims meritless and frivolous. Maxwell was convicted of 5 felony counts in connection with convicted sex offender Jeffrey Epstein and sexual abuse of young girls over the course of a decade. A federal appeals court upheld her conviction and the U.S. Supreme Court declined to take up her petition. Maxwell tried to vacate her conviction and 20-year prison sentence, arguing documents released in the Epstein files supported her claims. Michelle Franzen, ABC News.
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0: 74 degrees and a partly sunny sky at WDOR and WDOR-FM in Sturgeon Bay. 5 after 3, we've got ABC News Tech Trends on the way next, followed by our local news update and more music as we head through the afternoon. Brewers baseball on the way this evening. The Brewers in New York to take on the New York Mets. A partly sunny afternoon, steady temperature mid-70s, south wind 10 to 15 miles an hour. Tonight, partly cloudy, slight chance of showers and thunderstorms in the evening. Cloudy with showers likely and a chance of thunderstorms after midnight. Lows in the middle 60s, south wind 10 to 15 miles an hour, chance of rain 70%. Humid Wednesday, cloudy, chance of showers and thunderstorms, highs around 80 degrees with west wind at 10 to 15 miles an hour, chance of rain 50%. Clear skies Wednesday night, lows in the upper 50s. Thursday, mostly sunny, highs in the upper 70s. Right now, 74 at WDOR. 6 after 3, and up next, ABC News Tech Trends.
12: From ABC News Tech Trends. The live streaming platform Twitch is facing a new class action lawsuit. A video game streamer in Connecticut now accusing that platform of using his Twitch streams and videos to train artificial intelligence models without getting permission first. Twitch channels are automatically opted in to AI training. Earlier this month, the company added the option to opt out. In other lawsuit news, real estate listing platform Zillow has settled an antitrust case from the FTC. It had accused Zillow of buying off its rival Redfin by paying that company to take down its internet listing service for apartment rentals. Under the settlement, Redfin will have to relaunch that service. And ESPN is raising the cost of its streaming platforms, with unlimited plans now going for $31.99 a month starting in September. ESPN is owned by Disney, the parent company of ABC News. With Tech Trends, I'm Mike Dubusky, ABC News.
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19: Now we have a preview for today's upcoming evening edition of WDOR Local News. This is Paul Wanish reporting. We'll report on 2 motor vehicle accidents in Egg Harbor over the weekend, one involving an intoxicated 23-year-old on a moped who suffered suspected serious injury. And Southern Door Schools Superintendent Kevin Krutzik tells us more about that district's upcoming operational referendum and their preparations leading up to that November 3rd election day. Also, we'll report on more new criminal cases from out at the Door County Circuit Court. The League of Women Voters of Door County is holding its 7th annual car parade tomorrow, but this year it's in Egg Harbor. And Elizabeth Tracy from Johns Hopkins discusses predicting cancer risk with a blood test in today's medical report. You'll hear these stories and more during today's evening edition of WDOR Local News. This is Paul Wanish reporting.
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folks said he was a mean and a vicious man, and you better not set foot on his land. But I didn't think nobody could be that mean, so I took me out walking down the railroad track. I was gonna go down to that little old shack and just find out if all them things I'd heard was true. There was a big black dog laying out in the yard, and it growled at me, and I swallowed hard, and I heard somebody say, "Well, who are you?" 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And when he spoke, his voice was low and deep, but he just didn't frighten me, 'cause somehow I just knew he wasn't mean. He said, "What you doing snooping around?

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0: Peaceful World from John Mellencamp on WDOR in Sturgeon Bay, where it is 74 degrees under a partly sunny sky. We've got more music on the way. Let's take a look at the Door Peninsula weather forecast. Steady temperature through the afternoon, mid-70s. Partly cloudy tonight, slight chance of showers and thunderstorms in the evening, then cloudy with showers likely, and a chance of thunderstorms after midnight, lows in the mid-60s. South wind 10 to 15 miles an hour, chance of rain 70%. Wednesday, humid and cloudy, chance of showers and thunderstorms, highs around 80. West wind 10 to 15 miles an hour, chance of rain 50%. And clear Wednesday night, lows in the upper 50s. Right now, 74, partly sunny at WDOR in Sturgeon Bay. More music after this.
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1: From ABC News, I'm Michelle Franzen. Tributes are coming in following the death of Dolly Parton today. The country music legend was known for her lilting voice and soulful writing, including hits Jolene and also I Will Always Love You. Parton turned to acting, starring in 9 to 5, and expanded her empire to support charities. In 2023, ABC's Lindsay Davis sat down with Dolly and asked her about how she'd like to be remembered.
2: You ever think about what you'd want your legacy to be?
3: There's a lot of wonderful things that's happened to me. I think one of the things I'm proudest of is the Imagination Library. But of course, I'm a writer and a singer, and I'm in both Songwriter Hall of Fame, you know, the big one, the country music, and the other one up there with the big guys. I'm just trying to leave as much stuff. I just want to see how much I can do in a lifetime. And I've been blessed, and I've been lucky, and I don't take any of that for granted, but I just wanted to be remembered well.
1: Dolly Parton was 80. The U.S. and Canada digging in on tariffs. Canada says it will match tariffs on U.S. goods starting September 8th. Add in response to the U.S. 50% tariffs on Canadian imports in effect. ABC's Elizabeth Schulze on what it could cost Americans.
4: We just got a new estimate from the Yale Budget Lab. They say that in total, all of the tariffs, including the 50% tariffs on Canadian imports that the U.S. put in place, will cost the typical American household $1,100 per year. That is a notable number when you're thinking about the fact that households are already paying higher costs because of persistently high inflation on other goods and services.
1: Pennsylvania's health department says two people have died from measles, the first measles death in the state in 35 years. Pennsylvania Governor Josh Shapiro.
5: Both of the individuals were from Lancaster County, and both were unvaccinated. We hope and we pray that those deaths will be the last.
1: CDC shows a record number of measles cases nationally for a second straight year. You're listening to ABC News.
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1: Thousands of people in Gary, Indiana are still without power today, nearly 2 weeks after severe storms tore through, downing power lines and trees. Some residents are dealing with dwindling food supplies at stores, many areas still not cleaned up from the storm damage. More from ABC's Alex Perez.
11: Thousands left in the dark, including Regina Gary, still without power. She spent the past 2 weeks hunting for food and ice to keep her diabetic mother's medication cold.
12: That's scary for me because I don't want to make her sick. So it weighed on me pretty heavy.
1: The city's mayor and state power company estimate power will be fully restored by midnight. Troubling findings on pro football players and brain injuries.
13: CTE is a degenerative brain disorder caused by repeated head injuries. At least one in four former football players in the NFL who died between 2016 and 2021 may have had it, according to a study in the British Medical Journal. And among those who gave their brains to science, and more than 300 did, nearly all had evidence of CTE. 93.2%. In a statement to ESPN, the NFL says it continuously strives to make the game of football safer. Wayne Cabot, ABC News.
1: Crews are battling a new wildfire near Dallas, Texas. It's already charred 50,000 acres. And in Nevada, the Hawk Fire near Reno is still a threat. It's led to more than 60,000 evacuations and destroyed at least 30 homes. Michelle Franzen, ABC News.
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18: 5 after 4. We have 74 degrees in Sturgeon Bay, 73 in Jackson Ports, 72 in Manitowoc, 80 in Oconto. Here's a look at your WDOR weather this afternoon. Partly cloudy, nearly steady temperatures in the mid-70s. South wind 10 to 15 miles an hour. Tonight, partly cloudy, slight chance of showers. Then mostly cloudy with showers likely and a chance of thunderstorms after midnight. 70% chance of rain, lows in the mid-60s. South wind 10 to 15 miles an hour. Tomorrow, Wednesday, humid, mostly cloudy, 50% chance of rain with a chance of thunderstorms. Highs around 80. Wednesday night, mostly clear, lows in the upper 50s. Northwest wind 5 to 10 miles an hour. Thursday, mostly sunny, highs in the upper 70s. Thursday night, mostly clear, lows in the mid-50s. 74 degrees in Sturgeon Bay, 73 in Jackson Port, 72 in Manitowoc, 80 in Oconto. 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
20: I'm Chad Michaels. Here's what we have on our WDUR Sports Report for today. Volleyball, Gibraltar is at Krivitz. Both Sevastopol and Southern Door today at Bonduel. In soccer, Gibraltar-Sevastopol hosting Wrightstown, Elkhart-Lakeland-Beulah at Algoma, Kewaunee at Denmark. In golf, Sturgeon Bay is at Ocado. Door County United hosting a 7-team swim meet tonight at the Door County YMCA. Brewers open a 3-game series with the Mets in New York tonight. The Brewers lost to the Braves Sunday, but took 2-3 in the weekend series. They're at 81-50. Lead the Central by 5.5 games. The Mets 59-72 after losing to the White Sox on Sunday. They are dead last in the NL East. Kyle Harrison gets the start tonight for the Brewers, 10-3, an ERA of 2.84. The Mets counter with Zach Thornton, 3-4, ERA of 3.04. Coverage begins at 5:35 tonight on 93.9 FM. Garrett Mitchell is in the lineup tonight. He left the game Sunday after being hit by a pitch. And Sal Frelick back from the injured list. They have designated Jonathan Ornelas for assignment. Cubs shut out the Diamondbacks 7-0 yesterday. That series continues tonight in Arizona. Also, Cardinals hosting Baltimore. Pittsburgh plays at San Diego. Reds and Giants in San Francisco. The Packers are welcoming the Arizona Cardinals to Green Bay this week. The two teams will hold a joint practice tomorrow. Head coach Matt LaFleur looking forward to seeing his brother, Mike LaFleur.
21: Pretty cool experience. It's not the first time, but it's certainly the first time as head coaches. So I talked to him last night, just kind of trying to finalize the details and the plan for practice, and look forward to seeing him.
20: Mike was hired as the Cardinals' head coach this past February. Matt LaFleur asked how much, if any, interaction he will have with his younger brother.
21: We're going to do something with our staffs together, and it's not the first time we've done that. We've done that with other teams that have come in where we get together after the practice. It's going to be pretty special, but at the end of the day, we're just looking to try to get good work, you know, both sides. Certainly always going to prioritize the Green Bay Packers, but if there is another team in the National Football League that I'll be rooting for, it will be the Arizona Cardinals.
20: And sounds like there's a little bit of rivalry between the two.
21: He's quick to criticize everything that I put on the schedule. So he's like, why are we doing this? Why are we doing that? We never do this. And I was like, all right, Mike, you got all the answers. So, but no, it's been healthy. It's been good. So there's been give and take on both sides for sure.
20: Coaching doesn't work out. Maybe they can do sports talk radio in Madison. Packers and Cardinals play a preseason game Friday night at Lambeau Field. Bit of a dust-up at camp yesterday. Baron Searle says there's no big deal, but he is looking forward to the scrimmage and seeing a team in a different colored uniform tomorrow?
0: High intensity, for sure. I'm definitely looking forward to it. I think it's some really good energy and really just going out there, being able to compete against some different guys in some different colors. And then also same thing for our offense, looking forward to watching them going out there and compete. I think it's fun all the way around. And if you're a competitor, then I mean, that's what you want to do.
20: Inter-squad's scrimmage tomorrow in Green Bay. And the first ever bound Wisconsin football rankings are out. After just 1 week of play, Division I, Arrowhead, Bayport, and Muskego. D2, Notre Dame, Monona Grove, and Homestead. Division III, Catholic Memorial, Pewaukee, and Mount Horeb Barneveld. In Division IV, Freedom, Little Chute, and Aquinas. And in Division V, Darlington, Mayville, and Grantsburg. D6, Mondovi, Eau Claire Regis, and Edgar. And in Division VII, Cochran Fountain City, Blackhawk Warren, and Coleman. Eight-player, Gilman, Owen Withy, and Belmont. Sebastopol ranked 6th. This week after their season opening win last week. Coming up on Friday night, high school football, Luxembourg Casco at Kewaunee on 93.9 FM. Tonight, it's the Brewers and Mets. 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
23: This is your Door County Fishery Report from Howie's Tackle and Archery in Sturgeon Bay. I'm Lance Levine reporting. Well, the salmon fishery reports have been, I'd say, just okay the past week or so. Definitely not crazy action, but plenty of fish are still being caught. Kind of a mix out there right now. You get a brown trout here and there. You get a coho, some kings mixed in, some rainbows. I think you could probably slide out a little bit deeper if you wanted to burn some gas and probably find some rainbows out in a little deeper water if you really want to do that. But there's still plenty of fish in shallow enough. The kings, or the rainbows, I should say, were quite abundant until the kings showed up way back the start of the season, and everybody kind of forgot about them and just focused on kings. So I think if you did want to chase out a little bit deeper, you could find some rainbows. As for the best baits, right now, still a mix of flasher, flies, and spoons, pretty much a mainstay, but the plug and meat rig bite still pretty darn good if you want to run those. There'll be some fish starting to stage up and cruising around those pier heads and some of that shallow water, so it's generally a good time for shore fishermen and small boat fishermen to get in on some of that action. So keep your eyes open for that and ears open for that to start happening. The perch fishery reports continue to get more and more consistent each and every day, as they should this time of year. The bite really starts to crank up every year around Labor Day, and generally stays pretty hot right up until the ice fishing season, so we have a lot to look forward to there. A few spots to start looking for perch include pretty much all the bays. The bays of Little Sturgeon, Riley's Bay, and Sawyer Harbor, for example, in and along those weed beds. The Sturgeon Bay Shipping Channel, and out in front of the marinas is another popular spot. And, of course, along the park shoreline, the Pottawatomie Park shoreline over on the flats can be excellent at times, especially when you can get out there. Sometimes we have a little bit too much wind to get out in that some of that open water area stuff. We also had some really nice reports coming in from some of the deeper water to, or mid-depth to deeper water mud areas down around that, like that Wright's Cove area, Henderson's Point, Wright's Cove, and even down past Shooter's Dock and Bayshore Park area. Fathead minnows, crawler pieces, some leeches, red worms, and of course, helger mites, when they're available, a good bet. And casting with small plastics It's extremely effective, very fun way to catch a bunch of fish, especially if those perch are chasing bait around like alewives or minnows. And the walleye bite, well, that's been pretty decent as of late. It's not chaotic like it was, but some really nice reports still coming in pretty much on a daily basis from night fishermen and day fishermen. You can cast for those fish. Desk-style jigs work well. Spoons like shiver minnows, or shiver spoons, I should say, and bink spoons, shiver minnows and or wrap jigs. Alabama rigs, super popular, very effective for those walleyes. You can also just throw a crawler or a leech on a jig head. That works too. Also, slip bobber fishing. Slip bobber fishing with a crawler or a leech, that's been effective as of late. And, of course, you can troll for those walleyes with crawler harnesses and deep diving crankbaits like flicker minnows, bandits, husky jerks, and hit sticks, just to name a few. Here again, staying mobile for those walleyes is the key. Find the active fish, and your numbers get better and better. Those winds definitely push those walleyes around. So one day they could be in super shallow water, you know, less than 10 feet. The next day they're out on the deeper edge, you know, 25 to 30 foot, even deeper, suspended out there. So chase around a little bit. The bass fishing reports, well, they've been very, very good overall up and down the Door Peninsula, including Washington Island, of course. Shorty tubes, paddle tails, Ned rigs, Senko's very popular, dark sleeper style baits also. Drop shot style baits like the Berkeley flatworms, those Z-Man trick shots, and set the hook baits, all very popular. And with the fish chasing bait around a little bit more, especially with some wind around, the spy baits are must-haves, jerk baits and chatter baits, also spinner baits, very popular. And when it slicks out, an extremely fun way, my favorite way to fish when I can actually get out there and fish, topwater fishing, super fun. Even if you just get a few bites during a day, if you get a couple bites on a topwater bait, there's nothing better. And as far as the best depths, you really still need to be mobile. Like I said, they can be as shallow as 3 feet of water, and they can be out to 20 plus feet. So stay mobile, chase around with the wind. The northern pike action, well, that's also starting to ramp up, as it usually does as we approach Labor Day. Concentrate your efforts along some of those deeper weed edges or steeper shoreline drop-offs with some weed mixed in, like in that Sturgeon Bay Ship Channel, Pottawatomie State Park, the deeper flats, and some of the deeper shorelines, Sherwood Point and Henderson's Point, for example. Trolling and or casting with large crankbaits, spoons, spinners, and large plastics, always a good bet. And also, of course, dragging around sucker minnows can be very effective at times. The ever-popular sheephead have also been providing some fantastic action, especially around the areas that Steve Finn has been fishing. He said that the most effective bait was a piece of grape, Big League Chew, dipped in Nightcrawler dirt, and suspended 3 feet, 5 inches off of the bottom under a weighted fill slip bobber with a pink bobber knot in 16 feet of water in every single spot he fished. Thanks for the report, Steve. And thanks again to all the local guides, local fishermen, and visiting fishermen that share information with us so we can provide the most accurate and informed report possible. From Howie's Tackle and Archery in Sturgeon Bay, this has been Lance Levine reporting. Be safe, have fun, and good luck fishing, everybody.
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And when I say dip-di-dip, di-dip, di-dip, you know I mean it from the bottom of my boogity.

0: Marathons on WDOR. 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All you have to do is be caller number 8-743-4411 or 487-2822. 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Caller 8-743-4411 or 487-2822. 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

Congratulations to Marilyn. She has just won two tickets to Lucretia's Reprise this Thursday night at the Southern Door Community Auditorium.

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1: Branson. A new court filing over the Kennedy Center naming battle. The Justice Department in the filing suggesting that the Kennedy Center for Performing Arts could face demolition.
2: The Trump administration is now threatening to tear down the iconic Kennedy Center in Washington, D.C. if a federal judge doesn't green light President Trump's efforts to renovate the building and put his own name on the front of it. The Justice Department's lawyers wrote that without Trump's help, the, quote, decrepit Kennedy Center arts venue would go into a, quote, death spiral. And they say it could be demolished and then replaced with something like a, quote, large outdoor amphitheater. Jay O'Brien, ABC News, the Kennedy Center.
1: The divide between the U.S. and one of its top trading partners deepening. Canada leaders today detailing plans for retaliatory tariffs on U.S. goods set to begin September 8th. That in response to the U.S.'s 50% tariffs on Canadian goods in effect. Here's ABC's Karen Travers.
3: Why is Canada doing this? Of course, we heard the Prime Minister say that they're in a trade war right now. They feel attacked and they have to respond. A senior Canadian government official said that they're doing this to level the playing field and protect Canadian companies, and that this is a necessary move. The president today said that of all the countries he deals with, Canada is the most difficult and unreasonable.
1: Fans are mourning the death of Dolly Parton. The country music legend started her career writing and singing hits that include Jolene and I Will Always Love You. She also turned to acting in a 1982 interview with ABC's Barbara Walters. Parton talked about what she wanted to accomplish.
4: I want people to know there's some brains beneath the wig and a heart beneath the boobs. And I think people are beginning to see that.
1: Dolly's nephew, Brian Seaver, says they'll carry on her legacy.
5: Dolly was a farmer, just like her daddy. He farmed the soil, she farmed songs and happiness.
1: Dolly Parton was 80 years old. President Trump has ordered flags be flown at half staff in her honor. You're listening to ABC News.
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6: 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This product is not intended to diagnose, treat, cure, or prevent any disease.
1: The latest trial against Meta Platforms continues in Oakland, California. The multi-state lawsuit alleging that the parent company of Facebook and Instagram designed its platforms to be addictive and were harmful to kids and teens' mental health. Instagram's top executive, Adam Mosseri, called to the witness stand today in a closely watched federal trial. During 1 hour of testimony, Mosseri denied hiding information from the public about the safety of the popular social media app. CIA Director John Ratcliffe reportedly in Moscow today. ABC News has learned from meetings, although there was no official comment from the CIA or Defense Department. A Ukrainian official telling ABC News that Ukraine agreed not to strike Moscow during that visit. ABC's Marcus Moore says there's no information on the nature of the meetings, but Ukraine is making gains in the war.
10: Ukraine has managed to hit targets deep inside Russia, and that's notable because they've been hitting oil-producing facilities, and Russia has had to shut down some of those facilities, and it's caused a bit of a fuel crisis in Russia. In fact, in Moscow and parts of St. Petersburg recently, there have been gas lines, people trying to get fuel. There's also been rationing fuel.
1: There may be a quicker way to get around L.A. soon. An air taxi will be hovering around the city during the 2028 Olympics. Once approved by the FAA, it will fly between downtown L.A. and several other locations. Michelle Franzen, ABC News.
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0: 5 after 5, we have 73 degrees in Sturgeon Bay, 76 in Egg Harbor, 71 in Algoma, 79 in Peshtigo. Here's a look at your weather forecast this afternoon, partly cloudy. Nearly steady temperatures in the mid-70s, south wind 10 to 15 miles an hour. Tonight, partly cloudy, with a chance of showers and thunderstorms, and mostly cloudy, with showers likely and a chance of thunderstorms after midnight, 70% chance of rain, lows in the mid-60s. Wednesday, 50% chance of rain, with a chance of thunderstorms, humid, highs around 80, west wind 10 to 15 miles an hour. Tomorrow night, mostly clear, lows in the upper 50s, light northwest winds. Thursday, mostly sunny, highs in the upper 70s, light north winds. Thursday night, mostly clear, lows in the mid-50s. Friday and Friday night, clear, highs in the mid-70s, lows in the upper 50s. Saturday, partly sunny, highs in the upper 70s. Saturday night through Sunday night, mostly cloudy, 40% chance of showers and thunderstorms, lows in the mid-60s, highs in the upper 70s. 73 degrees in Sturgeon Bay, 76 in Egg Harbor, 71 in Algoma, 79 degrees in Peshtigo.
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15: Big Ten is set to pass a rule stopping players from returning from the NFL from playing for one of its schools, according to ESPN college football insider Pete Thamel, meaning any player who's declared for the NFL draft and did not withdraw, appeared on an NFL roster, or signed a contract with a pro league cannot be on a Big Ten roster. The Big Ten's ruling will come in the wake of two NFL players, Cleveland's Daquan Wright and New Orleans' Xavien Harris, leaving their respective teams to join the roster of LSU, an SEC school. They're returning courtesy of a court order that allows athletes an unexpected fifth year of eligibility if they terminate their pro contracts and repay any pro earnings. Co-host of ESPN Radio's The Golics, Mike Golic.
16: The Big Ten at least is instituting a rule. Now, players will take it to court. And again, take it to court. It's your right to take it to court. But at least the Big Ten is trying to make a rule, trying to put something in ink that stops this, trying to draw a line in the sand.
15: ACC Commissioner Jim Phillips told ESPN his conference plans to discuss the topic this week. The NCAA reduced the suspension of Tennessee linebacker Arian Carter for accepting a $427 flight from an agent after he declared for the NFL draft from 2-1, so he does remain suspended for the Volunteers' September 5th season opener. He can return at Georgia Tech the following weekend. PGA Tour Commissioner Brian Rolapp said the tour has no current plans to bring back the returning member program, which would be a potential pathway for Bryson DeChambeau, John Rahm, and Cam Smith to return from the LIV Golf League, so those major champions and others might be looking for a different tour to play in 2027, with LIV Golf's future in doubt. In a matchup of National League division leaders tonight, the West Dodgers seek to run their winning streak to 7 as they visit the East Braves. Atlanta's division lead 3.5 on the Phillies, who are in Seattle.
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19: The St. Mary's Parish Church Picnic is this Sunday in Algoma, including live music, kids' activities, silent auction, food, beverages, and a cash raffle. The picnic begins with the 10 a.m. Mass, and live music starts at noon with the Spice Band. There's kids' activities and bouncy houses, too. Remember to support the cash raffle. The top prize, $1,000, and will support a new gathering hall and handicapped accessible restrooms on the first floor, with the winners announced at 2 o'clock. The first ever St. Mary's Catholic Church Picnic starts 11 o'clock this Sunday.
20: Good afternoon. 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The S&P 500 rose slightly on Tuesday as Treasury yields fell for a second day. A rally in semiconductor stocks lifted the NASDAQ composite. The broad market S&P 500 gained 0.32% to close the day at 76.77, while the NASDAQ composite advanced 0.66% to end the day at 26,151. The Dow Jones Industrial Average was up 160 points today, or 0.3%, to close the day at 53,577 and notch its third straight winning session. Bond yields slid today, with the benchmark 10-year Treasury yield falling more than 70 basis points to end of the day at 4.62%. Chip stocks rallied ahead of NVIDIA's results due after the close today on Wednesday. Advanced Micro Devices and Micron Technology added 4.9% and 2.5% respectively. Consumer names were notable laggards today, with shares of Dick's Sporting Goods plunging 30% following disappointing results. The sports equipment retailer posted its worst day on record today. Other retailers such as Walmart and Target were also under pressure, falling 1% and nearly 4% respectively. Sentiment was hurt by a worse than expected consumer confidence reading and a worsening trade conflict between the U.S. and Canada. Canada on Tuesday announced retaliatory tariffs against the United States, with the government saying it will match the 50% levies that President Donald Trump imposed over the weekend, quote, dollar for dollar, end quote. Turning to stocks of local interest at the closing bell, everything did slip slightly today, so I'll just read their closing values, which all were down, like I said, a little bit today. Associated Bank closed at $30.82 a share. Nicolet was $171.12. 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And Wisconsin Energies closed at $106.67 a share. To recap the day, the S&P 500 rose slightly on Tuesday. 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
19: With WDOR News, I'm Danny Allen. The Wisconsin Department of Transportation has informed us of some highway maintenance taking place this week along Highway 57 in southern Door County. Crews are now repairing areas of pavement in both north and southbound lanes from the South County line in the town of Union to School Road. That work taking place 7 a.m. to 3 p.m. daily through Thursday. A moving single-lane closure will be used during the repair work. Of course, everyone is asked to drive with caution in these work zones and to obey all signage. A two-vehicle accident in Egg Harbor left one passenger with a possible injury Friday afternoon. Just before 4 p.m., a Subaru Outback driven by a 54-year-old Elm Grove, Wisconsin man was stopped on Highway 42 at the intersection with Orchard Road waiting for pedestrians in the crosswalk when he was struck from behind by a pickup truck driven by a 32-year-old Pleasant Prairie, Wisconsin man. One of the passengers in the Subaru struck their head on the window but was not transported to medical facilities. The Pleasant Prairie man was cited for inattentive driving. Early Saturday, just after 1 a.m., a 23-year-old suffered a suspected serious injury after losing control and crashing his moped into landscape rocks, a utility pole guy wire, and another set of rocks on the side of North Duluth Avenue in Sturgeon Bay. The man was transported to medical facilities and was cited for operating under the influence and failure to keep his vehicle under control. Last week, Southern Door School Board passed a resolution authorizing an operational referendum question to be on the November 3rd ballot for voters in that district. And we recently caught up with Southern Door Superintendent Kevin Krutzik about that upcoming referendum. Superintendent Krutzik reminded us that this is an operational referendum and not a capital referendum. So this would help fund student instruction and not district facilities.
3: The operational referendum, it's the day-to-day operation, so anything from paying our bills to paying our staff salaries to maintaining our school facilities, things of that nature. So definitely not facilities related. We cannot build anything new facilities related. That is a capital referendum. That would be illegal for us to use these funds because, again, we have to abide by what the voters approve. So if the voters approve this for operational purposes, the money needs to be used for operational purposes, and we can't switch and build something using those funds.
19: The district now has just over 2 months to help inform voters about this new operational referendum, scaled down from last spring's rejected $3.15 million annual increase to a decreased $2.05 million annual increase over the next three school years. Krutzik says it's a shorter time span to inform voters, but they'll be working hard to provide that information and answer all questions.
3: We're going to have kind of the same thing we did last winter and spring, though. We'll have lots of communication out there on our social media, mainly Facebook. We'll be out at the nine municipalities at all the town board meetings and Lions clubs and fire departments and things of that nature. We'll also have listening sessions at the district. We haven't announced those yet. We're hoping to do that rather quickly, however, so if people want to come and learn more, the invite's always there as well. If you have questions or concerns or comments, just call me. Basically, in the end, we just want everybody to be able to make an informed decision on November 3rd.
19: Until these forthcoming operational referendum information sessions are announced, you can find plenty of referendum information on the Southern Door School District website. Just click Operational Referendum November 2026. 2 weeks ago, we reported on the Southern Door Community Foundation donating two new robotic lawnmowers to the Southern Door School District. The foundation has made another generous donation to the district, and this time it's in the form of a brand new flagpole with appropriate lighting, landscaping, and new flags to be displayed with the new pole.
4: Construction has already begun on the district's front lawn to install the new pole. In a press release, the school district says this addition to the property will serve as a point of pride and a focal point for students, staff, and visitors far into the future. The public is invited to a special dedication of that new flagpole to be held Friday, September 11th. And at this dedication, they'll raise its flag for the first time. That will begin 5 o'clock at that new flagpole site on the Southern Door High School front lawn. The Door County YMCA will be updating its facility age guidelines beginning this coming Monday, August 31st, as part of its commitment to child protection while following nationally recognized youth safety and supervision practices. At both Sturgeon Bay and Fish Creek locations, children ages 10 and older may use the facilities independently. In the Sturgeon Bay Program Center, kids ages 8 to 10 are to wait in the underground until their program begins or until the underground youth activity space closes. Those ages 7 and under, waiting for their programs to begin, should remain with a parent or guardian, stay in the underground for 20 minutes while waiting for the program, or be enrolled in the Y's licensed care. At the Kane Center in Fish Creek, kids ages 5 to 9 waiting for their program to begin should remain in the social lounge, and they may wait there until they're picked up after the program ends. As for the weekends at both locations, any children under 10 not participating in a program must be accompanied by a parent or a guardian 16 or older. If you have any questions about these new updated age guidelines, you can contact the Member Services Department of your local Door County YMCA Program Center. Again, these new age guidelines begin this coming Monday, August 31st. The Door County YMCA has announced some plumbing work to be done at Fish Creek's Jackie and Steve Kane Center tomorrow afternoon, beginning at 1. During this work, there will be no running water available throughout the facility while they replace a faulty water meter. They anticipate the water will be off for approximately 1 hour until it can be restored. They ask anyone planning on using the facilities at Fish Creek's Kane Center to plan accordingly, as there will be no running water from 1 until roughly 2 o'clock tomorrow. The Friends of the Door County Library hosting a Shop the Shelves book sale Wednesday from 11 until 1 in the Sturgeon Bay Library's lower level. The sale is conveniently scheduled to hopefully fit in during your lunch break. Community Relations Library Assistant Maggie Beam tells us about what's for sale and what happens with the proceeds.
5: Shop the shelves and browse the overflow rooms in the basement. 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Proceeds from the Friends book sales fund programs and projects benefiting patrons at all 8 of our Door County Library branches.
4: You can pick up some great books for gifts or for yourself while supporting other library functions. Again, that is Wednesday over the lunch hour from 11 to 1 at the Sturgeon Bay Library's lower level. Local nonprofit transportation service provider DoorTran will be setting up an information table in the lobby of the Sister Bay Piggly Wiggly Thursday from 10 a.m. to 2 p.m. DoorTran staff will

0: Market, heading up to Piggly Wiggly. We will have a booth at the Sunflower Fest, Sister Bay Farmers Market, Hispanic Heritage Festival, a We Are Hope job fair. So if you're sitting there going, I want to be a part of this trip, this Transportation Resource Improvement Partners.
1: You can stop by, say hello while shopping for groceries, and learn more about this local transportation resource available across the Door Peninsula. Again, that will be in the Sister Bay Piggly Wiggly lobby this Thursday from 10 a.m. to 2 p.m. You can always find out more at their website, door-tran.org. The League of Women Voters of Door County hosting its 7th annual car parade tomorrow in celebration of Women's Equality Day 2026. This year, the parade is being held in Egg Harbor. Anyone can join the procession with your decorated cars. You can also celebrate the 19th Amendment by honking your horn, as was popular in the original car parades of 1920. All cars can line up for the parade at 4:30 on the south end of Church Street. Begins rolling at 5 and will proceed down Harbor School Road, then north on Highway 42 through the village, then back onto Church Street. At 5:30 will be a rally program at the Crest Pavilion with featured speaker former Lieutenant Governor Barbara Lawton and music by Kathy Greer and the Troublemakers. Lastly, at 6:30 will be a free screening of the PBS movie of the hit Broadway show Suffs. Pre-registration is not required. Again, that begins 5 o'clock tomorrow through the village of Egg Harbor along Highway 42, Church Street, and Harbor School Road. How often can a blood test predict cancer risk? Elizabeth Tracy reports.
2: More and more blood tests to screen for cancer are coming on the market, with a new one looking at proteins in the blood helping identify who is at risk to develop lung cancer. Kimmel Cancer Center Director William Nelson at Johns Hopkins says if such a test could motivate people to utilize low-dose CT to image their lungs, that would be a good outcome. And he suspects more of this type of test is coming.
3: I do think they're going to be risk tests, and I think that may well be the game in lung cancer. There are some blood-based DNA tests that are going to be coming down the pike, some of them being looked at by the FDA right now, that have a high negative predictive value in the group that would otherwise be recommended for low-dose CT scan imaging. And you can imagine a test like that, if positive, would be highly motivating for someone to go get screened.
2: Nelson says if such tests also help people avoid more extensive and expensive screening tests, that's also good for our healthcare system. At Johns Hopkins, I'm Elizabeth Tracy.
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1: WDOR News continues with these funeral announcements. Kevin P. Nell, 43 years old, of Forestville, passed away August 18th at Aurora BayCare Medical Center. He was born September 7th of 1982 in Green Bay to James and Deborah Nell and worked at Fincantieri Bay Shipbuilding in Sturgeon Bay. Funeral services will be held 6:30 tonight at the Forbes Funeral Home, Reverend William Brunner officiating, burial in the Holy Name of Mary Church Cemetery at a later date. Friends may call at the funeral home tonight until 6:30 in memory of Kevin Nell, 43 years old, of Forestville. Gerald Jerry David Kino, 88 years old, formerly of Sturgeon Bay, passed away Thursday, August 20th in Bellevue with his daughter at his side. A funeral service will be held 10:30 Wednesday at Salem Evangelical Lutheran Church in Nassauwappe, Pastor Todd Wirtz officiating. Jerry will be laid to rest beside his wife Mary in the Shrine of the Good Shepherd Mausoleum at Nicolay Memorial Gardens in the town of Scott. Visitation for family and friends will be held after 4:30 today at Hewen's Funeral Home in Sturgeon Bay. Devotion will conclude the evening at 6:30, with visitation continuing at the church Wednesday from 9 until 10:15 for Jerry Kino, 88, formerly of Sturgeon Bay. Rose Ann Wodak, 73 years old, of Sturgeon Bay, passed away August 18th at Bellin Hospital in Green Bay. She was born December 19th of 1952 in Sturgeon Bay, daughter of the late Chester and Audrey Wodak. Rose graduated from Sturgeon Bay High School. Her life will be honored with a funeral service 12 noon Thursday at Hewins Funeral Home in Sturgeon Bay. Reverend David

0: Leister officiating. Rose will be laid to rest in the Shiloh Moravian Cemetery in the town of Sturgeon Bay. Visitation for family and friends will be held at the funeral home Thursday from 10 until the time of service for Rose Ann Wodak, 73, of Sturgeon Bay. Kelly M. Marquardt, 47 years old, of Sturgeon Bay, passed away Saturday, August 22nd, surrounded by family and friends after many years of health challenges. She was born September 8th of 1978 in Sturgeon Bay and graduated from Sturgeon Bay High School. On May 1st of 1999, she married John Marquardt. Friends may call Thursday from 4 until 7 at Hewen's Funeral Home in Sturgeon Bay, and again on Friday from 9:30 until the time of service at 11, Pastor Gary Scherig officiating for Kelly Marquardt, 47 years old, of Sturgeon Bay. Loretta Lori Ann Hicks, 71 years old, of Sturgeon Bay, passed away Friday, August 21st. She was born April 10th of 1955 in Lincoln Park, Illinois, daughter of the late Lester and Adelaide Stroop. In 1992, she married Robert Hicks, Jr. At her request, there will be no services for Loretta Lori Ann Hicks, 71, of Sturgeon Bay. That is the evening report of local news, brought to you on WDOR by Heiser Automotive, proud to be in Sturgeon Bay, committed to Door County, with better experience, local support, and a promise to earn your business. 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
0: With Kewaunee County News on WDOR, I'm Danny Allen. The Dodge Street reconstruction project continues in the city of Kewaunee. Work this week includes the completion of the remaining utilities on the project, the continuation of some final grading of the roadway, and paving of the lower layer of asphalt between Kilbourne and Henry Street, start of the roadway excavation between Henry Street and Baumeister Drive. That work on Dodge Street in Kewaunee expected to continue into the month of October. Kewaunee County Food Pantry is looking for volunteer drivers to help with their Monday morning food pickups. Those pickups, an important part of keeping the pantry stocked and getting food onto the shelves for families throughout Kewaunee County. They're hoping to build a small team of drivers so the responsibility can be shared. You don't have to commit to every Monday. Even being available as part of a rotation or as a backup would be a big help to the group. If you have availability on Monday mornings and would like to help the local food pantry, you can send them a message on Facebook. 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St. Mary's Church Picnic in Algoma is coming up on Sunday on Church Street. They'll have Mass starting at 10 o'clock. The picnic runs from 11 to 5. They'll have cash raffles, music with the Spice Band, kids' activities, bouncy houses, food, refreshments, and more. It's all happening at St. Mary's in Algoma right on Church Street on Sunday for their church picnic. Now this funeral announcement. Julia Rose Cotiza, 98 years old, passed away peacefully August 18th. She was born August 18th of 1928 to the late Joseph and Josephine Fiala, graduated from Kewaunee High School in 1946. She married Joe Cotiza June 17th of 1950, and he preceded her in death June 6th of 2015. Visitation will take place Saturday from 10:30 until 12:30 at Holy Rosary Catholic Church in Kewaunee. Mass of Christian burial will follow at 1. A private family burial will follow in the church cemetery for Julia Rose Cotiza, 98, of Kewaunee. That is Kewaunee County News on WDOR. I'm Danny Allen.
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2: I'm Chad Michaels. Here's what we have on our WDUR sports report for today. Volleyball, Gibraltar is at Krivitz. Both Sevastopol and Southern Door today at Bonduelle. In soccer, Gibraltar, Sevastopol hosting Wrightstown. Elkhart, Lakeland, Beulah at Algoma. Kewaunee at Denmark. In golf, Sturgeon Bay is at Ocado. Durham County United hosting a seven-team swim meet tonight at the Door County YMCA. Brewers open a three-game series with the Mets in New York tonight. The Brewers lost to the Braves Sunday, but took 2 of 3 in the weekend series. They're at 81-50. Lead the Central by 5.5 games. The Mets 59-72 after losing to the White Sox on Sunday. They are dead last in the NL East. Kyle Harrison gets the start tonight for the Brewers. 10-3, an ERA of 2.84. The Mets counter with Zach Thornton, 3-4, ERA of 3.04. Coverage begins at 5:35 tonight on 93.9 FM. Garrett Mitchell is in the lineup tonight. He left the game Sunday after being hit by a pitch. And Sal Frelick back from the injured list. They have designated Jonathan Ornelas for assignment. Cubs shut out the Diamondbacks 7-0 yesterday. That series continues tonight in Arizona. Also, Cardinals hosting Baltimore. Pittsburgh plays at San Diego. Reds and Giants in San Francisco. The Packers are welcoming the Arizona Cardinals to Green Bay this week. The two teams will hold a joint practice tomorrow. Head coach Matt LaFleur looking forward to seeing his brother, Mike LaFleur.
4: Pretty cool experience. It's not the first time, but it's certainly the first time as head coaches. So I talked to him last night, just kind of trying to finalize the details and the plan for practice, and look forward to seeing him.
2: Mike was hired as the Cardinals head coach this past February. Matt LaFleur asked how much, if any, interaction he will have with his younger brother.
4: We're going to do something with our staffs together, and it's not the first time we've done that. We've done that with other teams that have come in where we get together after the practice. It's going to be pretty special, but at the end of the day, we're just looking to try to get good work, you know, both sides. Certainly always going to prioritize the Green Bay Packers, but if there is another team in the National Football League that I'll be rooting for, it will be the Arizona Cardinals.
2: And sounds like there's a little bit of rivalry between the two.
4: He's quick to criticize everything that I put on the schedule. So he's like, why are we doing this? Why are we doing that? We never do this. And I was like, all right, Mike, you got all the answers. So, but no, it's been healthy. It's been good. So there's been give and take on both sides for sure.
2: Coaching doesn't work out. Maybe they can do sports talk radio in Madison. Packers and Cardinals play a preseason game Friday night at Lambeau Field. Bit of a dust-up at camp yesterday. Baron Searle says there's no big deal, but he is looking forward to the scrimmage and seeing a team in a different colored uniform tomorrow.
5: High intensity, for sure. I'm definitely looking forward to it. I think it's some really good energy, and really just going out there, being able to compete against some different guys in some different colors. And then also same thing for our offense, looking forward to watching them going out there and compete. I think it's fun all the way around. And if you're a competitor, then, I mean, that's what you want to do.
2: Inter-squad scrimmage tomorrow in Green Bay. And the first ever bound Wisconsin football rankings are out. After just 1 week of play, Division I, Arrowhead, Bayport, and Muskego. D2, Notre Dame, Monona Grove, and Homestead. Division III, Catholic Memorial, Pewaukee, and Mount Horeb Barneveld. In Division IV, Freedom, Little Chute, and Aquinas. And in Division V, Darlington, Mayville, and Grantsburg. D6, Mondovi, Eau Claire Regis, and Edgar. And in Division VII, Cochran Fountain City, Blackhawk Warren, and Coleman. 8-player, Gilman, Owen Withy, and Belmont. Sevastopol ranked 6th. This week after their season opening win last week. Coming up on Friday night, high school football, Luxembourg Casco at Kewaunee on 93.9 FM. Tonight, it's the Brewers and Mets. 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I'm Chad Michaels.
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1: 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Prizes include a $20 certificate from the Piggly Wiggly, a $20 certificate from Jandu Petroleum, and a certificate for a 16-inch pizza from Sonny's Italian Kitchen and Pizzeria. 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

1 month ago today, I was happy as a lark. 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I have a seat on the same old bench to watch the children play. You know, tomorrow is their future. But for me, just another day. They all gather around me. 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We laugh, tell a few jokes, but it still doesn't ease my pain. I know I can't hide from a memory, though day after day I've tried. I keep saying she'll be back, but today, again.

or something, or anything that you would send. With all the people I know, I'm still a lonely man. You know, it's funny.